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0: So since the other radio hosts won't talk about this, here you go. Here are two ways to treat constipation. Come on. It happens.
1: It happens.
0: First, I like this idea. I've noticed this myself. First, chew sugar-free gum.
1: Oh, yeah.
0: A study from the University of Minnesota finding a sweetener in sugar-free gum, sorbitol, is a natural laxative. Chewing it for as little as 10 minutes a day can keep you regular.
1: I would say this. All of those artificial sweeteners cause me some form of gastric distress, right? We'll just call it that.
0: Uh-huh.
1: And so if you're having a hard time with the blessed event, you might as well use it to help you along. I like it.
0: Next, it's harder to find one of these while you're driving, but find a rocking chair and rock. According to research from the University of Texas, the gentle rocking motion will stimulate muscles in your gastrointestinal tract and help them start contracting in a similar rhythm as the rocking chair provides.
1: I mean, you know, look, we are simple creatures, so you act like you're moving around and things will start moving around. This might also work if you want to ride like a train, because that kind of rocks back and forth like a rocking chair. Mm-hmm. And I can tell you, I've been on some commuter trains and found this to be the case. Like, I gotta get off the next station. I gotta find a spot.
0: This is why my grandpa was so regular.
1: Yeah, he took the train to work every day.
0: The rocking chair.
1: Oh, yeah. I like my train thing better.
0: rocking chair. Well, if you take the subway in New York City, you're rocking in five different directions.
1: There you go.
0: At one.

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2: News, I'm Mary Rose. The U.S. military says it stopped another commercial vessel trying to break through the U.S. blockade of Iranian ports.
3: U.S. military officials say the Gambia flag bulk carrier Leanne Star ignored multiple warnings from U.S. forces overnight. Officials also say because of the ignored warnings, they struck the vessel's engine room with a missile. Meanwhile, that ship remains adrift in the Gulf of Oman. The U.S. launched the blockade on April 17th. In response to Iran effectively closing the strait after the war began.
2: Correspondent Andrew Stewart. Israeli forces are now deeper inside Lebanon than they have been in over 25 years, despite a U.S.-brokered ceasefire. The incursion challenges efforts to extend the Iran war ceasefire as Tehran wants a deal to end the fighting in Lebanon. This is SRN News.
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10: Here's your 105.7 WDNY forecast. Lows level off around 49 tonight under mainly clear skies. Daytime highs approaching 70 tomorrow. Ample sunshine expected. Clear skies tomorrow night. Lows dip down to about 47. Daytime highs approaching 73 Tuesday under mainly clear skies. 78 Wednesday. I'm meteorologist Derek Hite on 105.7 WDNY. Right now it's 68 degrees.
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0: Do you have a king-size bed, maybe even a California king? My wife and I have this. Now there's something even bigger. It's an Alaskan king bed. What is this? Alaska, of course, is the biggest state in the union, and the Alaskan king beds are so huge, they can accommodate 4 regular-sized adults. They're 9 feet by 9 feet, and they're mainly used for co-sleeping with children and pets. How come this didn't happen earlier? Another group of people who prefer Alaskan king beds, professional athletes and regular people who are extremely tall. Beds have been getting bigger for a while. Since World War II, homes have gotten bigger, people have gotten bigger, and so have the beds. And now companies that sell home furnishings are seeing an uptick in sales of these giant beds and sheet sets. One company called Sierra Living Concepts, which has been around for over 20 years now, only started offering Alaskan king beds in January, and now they're around 40% of their sales. If you're interested in one, almost all of them are sold online, and you have to make sure your home can accommodate one. Yeah, indeed. You need to calculate the size of the mattress, again, 9 by 9, plus at least 4 feet on each side. They're also, as you might imagine, a lot heavier, up to 200 pounds heavier than a standard king-size bed. So make sure you have a couple of friends to help you get into your house, and make sure your floor can take it, I guess, right?
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0: From our dating and relationship files, if you want to have better conversations, the experts say you should try trampoline listening. So this trampoline listening helps, quote, amplify, energize, and clarify another person's thinking. Therapist Jennifer Ciccone says, it's more than just hearing and affirming what a person says. It's a way to encourage your friend to make their idea better or make their thinking more complete. This is essentially where the trampoline part comes in. It's about bouncing off of the other person. A sponge listener is somebody who just absorbs what the other person is saying. They'll nod and say, uh-huh. Then what happened? A trampoline listener is somebody who actively engages in a way that lifts the conversation, kind of like a trampoline bouncing energy back. So you're not just sounding bored, you're challenging their ideas by asking thoughtful questions. For example, let's say a friend feels stuck in their job, but they're afraid to make a change. A trampoline listener would respond by saying, are you afraid of switching jobs? Or are you afraid of losing your sense of security? Or you might say, what part of switching jobs frightens you the most? So both of those trampoline responses help your friend dig deeper. And when people feel truly heard, they feel safer opening up. And your relationship, it's going to grow deeper. There it is. Trampoline listening. Try it.
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Here we go with another reason to get a good night's sleep. What can make the difference between somebody doing a good deed for others or not? Whether or not they got a good night's sleep. I'm John Tesh with Intelligence for Your Health. And in a series of experiments conducted by UC Berkeley, researchers tested people who either got 7 hours of rest or had stayed up all night. Turns out those who were well-rested were, in fact, much more likely to help a stranger in need or volunteer for a worthy cause. How about that? This is because the brain areas that govern empathy and understanding are less active when people are tired. In fact, charitable donations drop off by about 10% in spring after the start of daylight saving time, but only in places where daylight saving time is observed and people lose an hour of sleep. So, for example, in Arizona and Hawaii, people were just as generous as usual since they don't turn their clocks ahead. Fascinating. So, the researchers conclude here that a lack of sleep makes people less compassionate and helpful because, basically, when we're tired, we think more about our own needs.

So we've known for decades that exercise keeps the brain healthy, and now scientists finally know why, they say, and the answer could change everything. A new study in the journal Cell found that exercise triggers the release of a special protein that travels to the brain and repairs the blood-brain barrier. The protein is called GPLD1, and the effects are striking. In mice with Alzheimer's disease, raising levels of this protein substantially improved memory and learning. It also triggered the growth of new neurons. And here's the key finding. Researchers found that the same protein, GPLD1, it was circulating in the bloodstreams of physically active people. The author of the study says the blood-brain barrier is the biggest piece of the story. Because as we age, it gets leaky, allowing damaging substances into brain tissue, which can lead to Alzheimer's. But exercise raises levels of that protein, repairing the barrier and keeping it stronger longer. And the amount of exercise needed? Nothing crazy. People who regularly walked had higher levels of this protein. The scientists, they hope to begin human trials within 5 years, and they hope the protein can be given as a pill. Until then, we got to keep exercising. It's one of the best things we can do for our brain.

0: More home improvement for your brain is ahead. Stay with us.
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10: All right, my friends, I want to take you through a toxic mindset that can absolutely hurt your mental health, and a lot of us are guilty of this, myself included. It's an all-or-nothing attitude that leads to statements like, go big or go home, or anything worth doing is worth doing right, or even Yoda's, do or not do, there is no try. They're supposed to inspire us, but they often have the opposite effect. It's because an all-or-nothing mindset sets us up for impossible standards. Because if you try and fail, you may just give up entirely. Clinical mental health counselor Cynthia Vihar says, if there's no room for anything less than perfection, all or nothing thinking can become paralyzing. We're either fully succeeding or failing. And our brains actually like black and white thinking because it feels safe and predictable. Our brains hate being in a gray area. They don't like uncertainty. But being in a gray area is where we learn, grow, adapt, and improve. And most achievements come after hard work, setbacks, and struggles, right? So next time you go big and fail, recognize your small accomplishments and wins along the way. See your setbacks as, here it is, part of the journey, the process. Because it's all a learning process, and that's a much healthier way of looking at life.

0: Here's an interesting stat to get your opinion on, Gib. 76% of women make their bed every day, compared to only 46% of men. I think it's probably less than 46% because they probably had to ask the men to find out. We were just talking about this on the Transformation Tuesdays broadcast, which you can find at Tesh.com, how important it is, according to a Navy SEAL commander, to start your day with a made bed.
1: Well, because of all the work that we do, because of the coaching that we do on the calls, and because of the work that we do on this radio show, podcast, all of it, I know how important making your bed is. I know what an important precedent it sets for your accomplishments for the day. So in my family, I am the bed maker. I am the one who makes our bed. We have a king size bed. So if you don't make it, it's not that big a deal. But I'm the one that lays out the sheets and does the hospital corners and all that for this exact reason. So while the study may be true, in my household, 100% of the men do the bed making. And my wife does it only some of the time.
0: I'll send this to her.
1: No, please don't. Leave me out of it.
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1: Oh, yeah.
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1: News. I'm Mary Rose. The U.S. military carries out another strike on vessels it accuses of running drugs.
2: The U.S. military says it carried out a strike Saturday on a boat allegedly smuggling drugs in the Eastern Pacific Ocean. Three men were killed. It was the fourth such attack in a week and puts the death toll from months of U.S. military attacks in the Pacific Ocean and Caribbean Sea on suspected drug vessels at 205. The strikes began in early September, with the Trump administration declaring that the U.S. is at armed conflict with Latin American drug cartels, that the administration says are behind the flow of drugs into U.S. communities. Donna Warder, Washington.
1: Israeli forces are now deeper inside Lebanon than they have been in over 25 years, despite a U.S. brokered ceasefire. This is SRN News.
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8: Here's your 105.7 WDNY forecast. Lows level off around 49 tonight under mainly clear skies. Daytime highs approaching 70 tomorrow. Ample sunshine expected. Clear skies tomorrow night. Lows dip down to about 47. Daytime highs approaching 73 Tuesday under mainly clear skies. 78 Wednesday. I'm meteorologist Derek Hite on 105.7 WDNY. Currently, it's 63 degrees.
0: Okay, let me take you through this question that was posed recently on Facebook. What are things that men do that they think are attractive but actually are not? Here are some of the answers. Number one, loud vehicles. I just sold my loud Mustang vehicle. Rather than impressing women, the experts say loud vehicles often make them cringe or even laugh at how immature it seems. Next, thinking therapy is emasculating. Self-growth isn't just for women. Addressing emotional and psychological issues is vital for a healthy life partnership, life and partnership. And again, we're talking about the things that men do that they think are attractive but are not. And finally, aggressive driving. How is someone in the passenger seat supposed to feel safe knowing you think you're a NASCAR driver? Once again, the things that men do that they think are attractive. Loud vehicles, thinking therapy is emasculating, aggressive driving. I've been guilty of one and two years ago, but I think I've grown up a bit. Let me know. What do you think? It's John at Tesh.com. That's the email.
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5: 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The public is welcome. 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And the annual Vincent House Golf Tournament will be taking place Saturday, June 6th at Braeburn in Dansville. 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

We have proven many times over using research that holding a grudge is very bad for our health. But there is a way to let go. So here we go. Exercise is number one. It seems like this is the answer to everything. But York University in Toronto had a study called Fit to Forgive, and they found that aerobic exercise will regulate upsetting emotions, which can help us release the hurt and anger that often fuels our grudges. So exercise is a great way to let go. And then one more, you can replace grievance narratives with forgiveness. I will explain. Fred Luskin is a forgiveness researcher at Stanford. He says a grievance narrative is a story we tell ourselves repeatedly about the person who hurt us. But grievance narratives don't make us feel any better. Instead, they put the body in a state of threat, which releases stress hormones. The cure for these grievance narratives is forgiveness. Forgiving doesn't mean forgetting the hurt. That's important. Let me do that again. Forgiving does not mean forgetting the hurt. It's not for the other person. It's to help you move on. The power of forgiveness.

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It's John Tesh. It's Intelligence for Your Life. How about some psychology? We want you to be careful about using text abbreviations like texting someone ILY instead of I love you, or WYD instead of typing out what are you doing. According to the Journal of Experimental Psychology, when people use text abbreviations, they're thought to be insincere. That makes people less likely to respond to those messages. It's even though 99% of texters use abbreviations, but when we get them, we don't like them. They make people think you're taking a shortcut and putting less effort into typing, and that triggers a negative reaction. I agree. I have the same reaction. And that was even true among the youngest generations, Gen Z and Gen Alpha. And you know who's really put off by text abbreviations? People you have a romantic interest in. When a potential love interest receives IDK instead of someone typing, I don't know, it's associated with a significant decrease in conversation length. So if the person you're messaging is important to you, don't use those abbreviations.

It's a fact. Free stuff now makes us a little crazy, and science can prove it. Dan Ariely, love his stuff. He's a behavioral economics professor at Duke, and he has spent years studying what he calls the zero price effect, and the findings are crazy. In one study, participants were offered a choice, a free Hershey's Kiss or a more luxurious truffle for just 13 cents. The truffle is objectively the better product, but more than twice as many people chose the free Hershey's Kiss. But when researchers added a single penny to the price of a Hershey's Kiss, suddenly everybody wanted a 13-cent truffle. It's because the emotional win of getting something for free disappeared. Ariely says getting something for free short circuits our rational thinking, and you see this everywhere. Like with free shipping, people will spend more money just to avoid paying for shipping, even if it costs them more overall. Free samples, they work so well that companies spend billions on them, because once you get something for free, you feel pressure to buy something. So next time something looks like a great deal, ask yourself, is it really free? Or am I being duped by the zero price effect?

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12: 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W

0: We're going to talk about coffee, and this gets Gib going. He's excited. He has a whole factory at home. It's like a chemical thing.
1: It's just coffee makers.
0: Kitchen. He even has a grill that makes coffee. So there's nothing better than your first cup of coffee, but the fourth or fifth cup could be even better, according to Johns Hopkins. Yep. Coffee couldn't protect you from developing multiple sclerosis. It's the combination of the antioxidants in coffee and the caffeine that protects neurons and reduces inflammation. If I have five cups of coffee, people are going to think I have a different disease. I'm just going to be shaking all the time.
1: I mean, there's no room for the MS because you've already got all of the symptoms. That's insane. I used to drink, when I was younger, I used to drink a lot of coffee. Now I love coffee, but I only drink 1 to 2 cups a day because of all the stuff that we do on the show. If I have to get back up to 4 or 5 cups of coffee, I don't think I'll ever get to sleep again.
0: Yeah, I think we should probably advise you to check with your doctor on this.
1: Yeah, for sure. Yeah, yeah. Heart health becomes an issue.
0: Yeah, so 5 cups of coffee and then 6 pounds of blood pressure medicine.
1: At a certain point, the benefits start to not be outweighed by the downside.
0: What do you think the study subjects from the Johns Hopkins research look like today?
1: Oh, man, they're just wired. Eyes wide open. They can hear colors.
0: They grew like extra hair. Their ears and stuff. Oh my God. Okay, so be careful with this. But maybe more coffee can prevent multiple sclerosis. I mean, that's what the study says.

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1: SRN News, I'm Mary Rose. Secretary of State Marco Rubio is putting a spotlight on Cuba.
2: Cuba's in a lot of trouble because, unfortunately for them, it's run by a bunch of incompetent communists. And being communist is bad. Being an incompetent communist is like the worst.
1: And he says something needs to be done. And
2: hopefully there'll be a good outcome there for them. There needs to be. It's 90 miles from our shores. And having a failed state 90 miles from our shores is a threat to the national security of the United States.
1: Israeli forces are now deeper inside Lebanon than they have been in over 25 years, despite a U.S. brokered ceasefire. The incursion challenges efforts to extend the Iran war ceasefire as Tehran wants a deal to end the fighting in Lebanon. Israel is targeting the Iranian-backed Hezbollah militant group and urging Lebanese civilians to evacuate. This is SRN News.
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9: Here's your 105.7 WDNY forecast. Lows level off around 49 tonight, under mainly clear skies. Daytime highs approaching 70 tomorrow. Ample sunshine expected. Clear skies tomorrow night. Lows dip down to about 47. Daytime highs approaching 73 Tuesday, under mainly clear skies. 78 Wednesday. I'm meteorologist Derek Height on 105.7 WDNY. Currently, it's 62 degrees.
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0: Well, look at this. We now know the best thing for your mental health and brain power are something called grandma hobbies. This is the term being used for things like knitting, gardening, baking, and crocheting. Experts say even building adult Lego sets is characterized as a grandma hobby, or model plane building as a grandpa hobby, because it gets people into the same relaxed state. Clinical psychologist Patricia Dixon says when people immerse themselves in a hobby, they get a reduction in stress that recharges the brain. And if your grandma or grandpa hobby is something you can do with others, even better. It enhances feelings of belonging and connection. And hobbies that have a mind-body connection, where you're doing something that requires physical and mental coordination, engages the brain in a way that stimulates new thought patterns and cognitive processes. That strengthens cognitive function and memory. For older people, actual grandmas and grandpas, those hobbies are associated with reduced risk of dementia and cognitive decline. Huge. For younger people, practicing grandma hobbies, it improves focus. And so things like knitting, gardening, and baking, or even model building or playing an instrument involve bilateral movements that stimulate both sides of the brain.
1: Intelligence for your life with John Tesh.
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0: So if life feels a bit easier in the spring and summertime, it's not your imagination, it's the light. Natural daylight is dramatically stronger than indoor lighting, with up to 100,000 lux outside compared to just a few hundred inside your home or office. And that's true even on cloudy days. And that light runs your body. Stanford Center for Sleep and Circadian Sciences says daylight controls your internal clock, the one that regulates your sleep, metabolism, immune system, and hormones. And if you don't get enough of it, your body feels off, almost like jet lag. But the fix is so simple. All you need is 10 minutes of morning light. Even 5 minutes can help reset your system. Morning light shuts down the sleep hormone melatonin and boosts alertness chemicals. That helps you feel more awake in the morning and sleep better at night. Beyond your sleep schedule, daylight can help regulate blood sugar. In fact, people who sit near windows at work have more stable blood sugar. How about that? Sunlight also boosts production of the feel-good chemical serotonin, which helps stabilize your emotions and fights depression. Let's bottom line this. Step outside, early if you can, because a little daylight will go a long way.

0: Thanks again for joining me for Intelligence for Your Life. John Tesh here. And question for you, what do you look for in a partner? In the dating world, most people have a type, and that type is themselves, apparently. A study from the University of Toronto found that not only do people prefer romantic partners who are similar to themselves, but they also choose partners who are similar to each other, meaning similar to their previous partners. The study found that most people do have a specific type of person they gravitate toward when it comes to romance. And after people get out of one relationship, it is very common for them to decide that they need to date someone totally different. But most don't, by the way. People tend to go back to their type over and over again. And generally speaking, it's because those partners have looks and personality traits that remind them of themselves. It's because we feel comforted by familiarity. And who's more familiar than the person we live with every day of our lives? Ourselves.
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From our workplace file, as you know, you can negotiate your salary right now, even though the job market is really tight and there are more people looking for work than there are open jobs. Executive negotiation coach Jacob Warwick has a feeling about this. He says, one simple question can unlock more money for you. Here it is. What's the chance there's a little more here? That one line has helped candidates land anywhere from 5 to 20% more. Why would this work? Because it signals flexibility without being aggressive. Warwick says too many people walk into interviews assuming the salary is set in stone, but that mindset will lower your expectations. Instead, ask questions like this. How can I be of the most use to this company? Could this role be bigger? Because here's the secret. Job descriptions and salary listings are often just a starting point, and everything is up for negotiation. And if the role can expand, well, your value goes up. So offer ideas, connections, and ways you can contribute, because even in a tight job market, there's usually more in the budget. You just have to ask the right way. So remember that question. What's the chance there's a little more here?

0: Stand by. More information to make you the smartest person in the room just ahead.
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13: Apparently, it's a fact that half of all emails and text messages we're sending each other are misunderstood. Listen, a study in the Journal of Personality and Social Psychology have found that we think others understand our messages 90% of the time, but the actual statistic is only 50%. So why do so many people misunderstand what we're trying to say? It's because humans have a tendency to assume the worst when the intent of communication isn't clear. We'll assume a text message is snarky or an email is passive-aggressive. That's our negativity bias at work. It's useful when it comes to avoiding potential danger, like assuming a man with a knife is out to harm you, but it's not as helpful when we're trying to communicate. So how do we overcome the negativity bias to make sure our messages aren't misunderstood half the time? The simplest solution is emojis. They may seem juvenile, but they do help clarify a person's emotional intent. And research shows that the same part of the brain that processes the expressions on human faces also processes emojis. So, throwing a smiley face, a thumbs up, or a winky face to communicate sarcasm, it will help people understand your true intent.

0: All right, get ready for a road trip, because according to research from Florida, just you and me, research from, leave the kids and the wife at home, research from Florida Atlantic University finds that absence makes the heart grow fonder for husbands.
1: Okay.
0: So a recent study found that longer men are away from their wives, the more attractive they find their wives. Researchers say it's an ancient survival instinct in men that makes them find their spouses more attractive after an absence. That way they'll be more inclined to have babies when they get home. Aww. I don't know if you need any more of those.
2: Factory's closed.
0: Well, the absence apparently also makes men more fertile. Wow. Is that funny how that works?
2: That's crazy. Does the opposite work? If I'm away for a while, does my wife find me more attractive?
0: No, women do not have the same biological reaction.
2: So I don't need this. I don't need to find my wife more attractive. I just need her to actually like me. That's the
0: thing.
2: Yeah. So if we need to reverse this polarity. We need to go the other way through the portal, because I just want to be liked. I couldn't possibly find
0: her
2: more
0: attractive.
2: Yeah,
0: you look really good. You've been at the gym a lot, and I'm sure she finds you very attractive.
2: I couldn't be more attractive to her.
0: Maybe listen more. We weren't talking about you. Oh, you find her more attractive.
2: I find her plenty attractive. Right. I would like for her to like me. So I want to find a way to reverse this. Yeah. Maybe is it? I don't know how to do that.
0: Yeah, I feel like, oh boy.
2: Well, I don't need this. I don't need to find her more attractive. I'm with her.
0: I think that's another show or later.
2: Yeah, maybe I need to
0: stand by. But we'll get later in the show. We'll dig in.
2: We'll get a psychologist on here. There we go.

0: You found a great way to spend your evening. I'm John Tesh, and this is the John Tesh Radio Show on 105.7 WDNY.
1: With SRN News, I'm John Scott. Israeli troops have captured a strategic mountain topped with a crusader-built castle in southern Lebanon. In their deepest incursion into the country in more than a quarter century, the capture marks a major gain for Israel. Senate Majority Leader John Thune in Texas says it's time for Republicans to come together and put all their energy into getting Ken Paxton elected. Thune tells the Salem Radio Network he's spoken with Paxton, who's laser focused on winning the midterm election in the fall.
2: We're making the pivot. He's all in, ready to go for the fall election and not taking any time off, already on the phone raising money and all the things you're going to have to do to be successful. But we've got to do everything we can, you know, as a party to make sure that we win this race, because, losing is not an option when it comes to the state of Texas and what it means for our majority in the Senate.
1: Paxton running against Senate candidate Democrat James Tallarico. This is SRN News.
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7: Here's your 105.7 WDNY forecast. Lows level off around 49 overnight under mainly clear skies. Ample sunshine expected Monday. High temperatures reach up to 70. Clear skies Monday night. Lows dip down to about 47. Highs around 73 Tuesday under mainly sunny skies. 78 Wednesday. I'm meteorologist Derek Height on 105.7 WDNY. Right now, it's 55 degrees.
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0: Amazon founder Jeff Bezos has a favorite question he uses when hiring employees. Do you think you're a lucky person? So he's not looking for people who are superstitious. It's an effective way to screen for qualities like humility, initiative, and optimism. Because somebody who believes they've benefited from a little good luck is a sign of modesty. It shows you understand your good fortune isn't just about how smart you are or how hard you work. It's also about being in the right place at the right time. My career is like this, big time. And admitting you've had some good luck also shows you have a good outlook on life. Because in scientific research, people who feel lucky are open to opportunities. They're observant, so they can capitalize on a break when they see or hear one. That's good. And saying you're a lucky person doesn't just mean you've had good fortune in the past. It also shows you expect good luck in the future, too. In other words, people who describe themselves as lucky tend to be optimists. And psychologically, optimism helps you do better in business. So the self-perception of being a lucky person is a good indicator that someone is humble, observant, action-oriented, and willing to bet on themselves. And who wouldn't want to hire a person like that?
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Heaven is a place on earth. Belinda Carlisle starting out this hour. Hi, it's Joe with Psychedelic Furs coming up. Hang on for Counting Crows. And here's More Than Words. It's Extreme.

0: It's going to be love, but it's going to be love my way, say the Psychedelic Furs. There's Love My Way. Also, Counting Crows featuring Vanessa Carlton covering Joni Mitchell with Big Yellow Taxi at Extreme More Than Words. Belinda Carlisle started out the hour. Great music is what it's all about, all day, every day. Hips Don't Lie, that's coming up. Also, hang on, we'll have Dexy's Midnight Runners and Journey on the way in just a couple of minutes.
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0: Everlasting Love, that's Gloria Estefan, solo, stepping away from Miami Sound Machine, Everlasting Love. And right before that, music from Dexys, Midnight Runners, Come On Eileen. Journey still out on their farewell tour, the Final Frontier Tour continues. I've got Journey coming up, and speaking of stepping away from her band, Natalie Merchant with some solo music coming up.
1: With SRN News, I'm John Scott. The region remains tense. The U.S. military says it stopped another commercial vessel trying to break through the U.S. blockade of Iranian ports.
2: U.S. military officials say the Gambia flag bulk carrier Leanne Star ignored multiple warnings from U.S. forces overnight. Officials also say because of the ignored warnings, they struck the vessel's engine room with a missile. Meanwhile, that ship remains adrift in the Gulf of Oman. The U.S. launched the blockade on April 17th, in response to Iran effectively closing the strait after the war began.
1: That's correspondent Andrew Stewart. California voters facing a crowded ballot with 61 names during Tuesday's primary to replace outgoing Democratic Governor Gavin Newsom. The race has no clear frontrunner. Republican Steve Hilton, endorsed by President Trump, is emphasizing lower taxes and smaller government. This is SRN News.
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6: 105.7 WDNY weather. Tonight stays partly cloudy with a low around 50 and a light wind. Monday turns sunny and comfortable with a high near 70 and a light north wind. Monday night is clear and cooler, dipping to around 45 with a light northeast wind. Tuesday stays sunny and a little warmer, reaching the lower 70s with a light west wind. Tuesday night remains partly cloudy around 50, and Wednesday looks sunny again, warming into the upper 70s. Currently, it's mostly clear and 54 degrees.

0: From the romantic, I Just Might, that's Bruno Mars, just wrapped up several days in Toronto on the romantic tour. I Just Might, wrapping up that set of music, and Natalie Merchant with 10,000 Maniacs. Solo Natalie Merchant, Wonder. Journey started things off with Faithfully, a song that reached number 10 on the Billboard Hot 100 chart from their Frontiers album. Final Frontier tour continuing for Journey. Coming up in just a couple of minutes, hang on, I've got music to start the next hour with Pink. Today is the last day of May, 31st of May. It's World Parrot Day today and World No Tobacco Day. Nationally, it's National Utah Day and National Smile Day. So put a smile on your face. Coming up next hour, we'll take a look at today in history and music history.
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R.E.M., it's the end of the world as we know it, and I feel fine. That song got a huge resurgence during COVID, during the pandemic. It made itself back on the charts, or brought itself back on the charts from R.E.M., as a lot of folks were playing that one and streaming it too. I'm Joe with music coming your way from Miley Cyrus, Pat Benatar coming up, Brian Adams, and here's a bar song. It's Shaboozy.

0: Just over a week ago, she got a star on the Hollywood Walk of Fame. Not this past Friday, but the Friday before. Congratulations to Miley Cyrus. There's Flowers, the Grammy-winning song. And right before that, Pat Benatar, Hit Me With Your Best Shot. I'm Joe with music coming up from Sting. Hang on for Chainsmokers. I mentioned Bryan Adams. He's next.
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0: Chainsmokers and Closer. Also Sting, If I Ever Lose My Faith in You, and Bryan Adams with The Summer of 69. In just a minute, Christina Aguilera, Lovely the Band, The Cars, and we're going to take a look at Today in History for May 31st.
1: With SRN News, I'm Ken Lorman. The Iran conflict remains in a tense holding pattern, and public policy expert Matthew Cotinetti says President Trump's objective there remains the same.
2: He is on a mission to deny the Islamic Republic a nuclear bomb. And that has been his goal, through whether it's Operation Midnight Hammer, or whether it's Operation Epic Fury, or whether it's this battle of the blockades we have in the Strait of Hormuz and Persian Gulf, where we're kind of trying to find a negotiated solution.
1: Cotinetti made his comments to the Salem Radio Network. The conflict began in February when U.S. and Israeli strikes targeted Iran's nuclear program. Iran retaliated, drawing in allies like Hezbollah. A ceasefire took hold in early April. Fighting never really fully stopped, though. This is SRN News.
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6: 105.7 WDNY weather. Tonight stays partly cloudy with a low around 50 and a light wind. Monday turns sunny and comfortable, with a high near 70 and a light north wind. Monday night is clear and cooler, dipping to around 45 with a light northeast wind. Tuesday stays sunny and a little warmer, reaching the lower 70s with a light west wind. Tuesday night remains partly cloudy around 50, and Wednesday looks sunny again, warming into the upper 70s. Currently, it's clear and 52 degrees.

0: Shaking things up with the Cars, that's Shake It Up. Also, Lovely the Band and Broken. Cake by the Ocean coming up from DNCE in just a minute to kick us into another great hour. First, let's take a look at today in history. It's the last day of May. May 31st was on this day in 1986 that Genesis entered the Hot 100 chart with their song Invisible Touch. Now, the reason I mentioned that it happened on this day, it entered at number 45. But what's interesting is it joined four acts by current or former members of Genesis on the chart at the same time. Genesis took a break from recording in 1984 so Phil Collins could record his solo album, No Jacket Required. At the same time, Mike Rutherford started up with Mike and the Mechanics recording their album. By 1985, Genesis was back in the studio. In 86, they released Invisible Touch, and it reached number 45 on this day in 1986. It joined Take Me Home from Phil Collins, which was at number 18 on the chart. Mike and the Mechanics' song All I Need Is a Miracle was at number 6. Sledgehammer by former Genesis lead singer Peter Gabriel was at 39. And When the Heart Rules the Mind by GTR was at number 40. GTR is the band that was formed by former Genesis guitarist Steve Hackett. So they all were on the chart at the same time. On this day in 1976, 10 years after it appeared on the Beatles' Revolver album, Capitol Records issued Got to Get You Into My Life as a single in America. It was on this day in 2014, Michael Jackson became the first artist with top 10 hits in five consecutive decades on the Hot 100 as Love Never Felt So Good reached number 9 on the Billboard Hot 100 chart. And that's a look at today, May 31st.
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1: DJ Got Us Fallen in Love. That's Usher and Pitbull together, kicking off another great hour of great music. I'm Joe with Starship.

0: Taylor Swift and Opalite, and right before Taylor, Matchbox 20 is 3 a.m. We built this city on rock and roll, a great foundation, as I've always said, to start things out. And Usher, speaking of starting out, with Pitbull starting out this hour with DJ Got Us Falling in Love. Michael Jackson coming up, Billy Joel's on the way, and hang on for a band that's got a new album coming very soon.
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0: River of Dreams from Billy Joel, and right before Billy, Michael Jackson's title track from the Bad album, one of five number ones from that album. Bring Me to Life from Evanescence, and their new album is coming out in just a few short days. June 5th, this coming Friday, will be the release date for Sanctuary from Evanescence. Coming up in just a second, hang on for Hozier and Paula Abdul.
1: With SRN News, I'm Ken Lorman in Washington. The U.S. is pushing a gradual de-escalation plan between Israel and Lebanon. Officials say the proposal calls for Hezbollah to halt attacks, with Israel holding off strikes in Beirut. Tensions remain high. Israel is advancing deeper into Lebanon with heavy Hezbollah fire. Meantime, Secretary of State Marco Rubio is putting a spotlight on another hotspot, Cuba.
2: Cuba's in a lot of trouble because, unfortunately for them, it's run by a bunch of incompetent communists. And being communist is bad. Being an incompetent communist is like the worst.
1: Oil prices have gained and stock markets in Japan and South Korea have hit fresh record highs on enthusiasm over AI and as investors await a decision on the ceasefire extension of the Iran war. This is SRN News.
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6: 105.7 WDNY weather. Tonight stays partly cloudy with a low around 50 and a light wind. Monday turns sunny and comfortable with a high near 70 and a light north wind. Monday night is clear and cooler, dipping to around 45 with a light northeast wind. Tuesday stays sunny and a little warmer, reaching the lower 70s with a light west wind. Tuesday night remains partly cloudy around 50, and Wednesday looks sunny again, warming into the upper 70s. Currently, it's mostly clear and 50 degrees.

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0: say.
1: What would you say? Dave Matthews Band. Also right before that, Paula Abdul and Straight Up. Hosier, Too Sweet got us started in that set. Coming up in just a minute, we'll kick off another hour. The Middle, Zed, featuring Maren Morris and Gray, going to do the honors next.
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The former lead singer of The Babies and Bad English, there's John Waite solo, Missing You, starting up this hour. Corey Hart and Kelly Clarkson coming up after Smash Mouth, Walking on the Sun.

greatest artists play here.

0: I've said it before, and I'll say it again because I love that song. It's my favorite Corey Hart song. From his album Boy in the Box, Never Surrender from Corey Hart, Kelly Clarkson, Miss Independent, and Walking on the Sun from Smash Mouth. Oh, top of the hour, it was John Wade, Missing You. I'm wondering if John Wade's going to be teaming up with Rick Springfield again this year and heading out on the I Want My 80s tour, something they did the last two summers with other friends. We'll have to wait and see. We'll keep you up to date on that. I'm Joe. Thanks for joining me. Coming up in just a minute, hang on. Gabby Barrett with Charlie Puth, and hang on for Billy Idol.
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0: Strong Enough, Sheryl Crow wrapping up that great set of music. Also, Billy Idol with Money Money and Gabby Barrett and Charlie Puth, I Hope. Congratulations, Billy Idol. Last Monday, Billy got the Achievement Award, the Lifetime Achievement Award at the American Music Awards. And he'll be going, of course, into the Rock and Roll Hall of Fame as part of the class of 2026, coming up with induction ceremonies in November. He's got a tour kicking off in June and going through September. Coming up in just a minute, Ricky Martin, Post Malone, Tiffany, all coming up.
1: With SRN News, I'm Kent Lorman in Washington. Senate Majority Leader John Thune says it's time for Republicans in Texas to come together and put all of their energy into getting Ken Paxton elected to the Senate. Thune tells the Salem Radio Network he's spoken with Paxton, who is laser-focused on winning the election, the midterm election in the fall.
2: We're making the pivot. He's all in, ready to go for the fall election and not taking any time off, already on the phone raising money and all the things you're going to have to do to be successful. But we've got to do everything we can, you know, as a party to make sure that we win this race, because, losing is not an option when it comes to the state of Texas and what it means for our majority in the Senate.
1: Paxton's running against Democrat James Tallarico. Israeli troops have captured a strategic mountaintop with a Crusader-built castle. This is SRN News.
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10: 105.7 WDNY weather. Tonight stays partly cloudy with a low around 50 and a light wind. Monday turns sunny and comfortable with a high near 70 and a light north wind. Monday night is clear and cooler, dipping to around 45 with a light northeast wind. Tuesday stays sunny and a little warmer, reaching the lower 70s with a light west wind. Tuesday night remains partly cloudy around 50, and Wednesday looks sunny again, warming into the upper 70s. Currently, it's partly cloudy and 48 degrees.

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0: I had some help. There's Post Malone getting some help from Morgan Wallen from F1 Trillion. Also, right before that, Ricky Martin getting crazy, living La Vida Loca. And I think we're alone now from Tiffany. Nope, you're not alone. I'm Joe. I'm keeping you company with great music and lots more of it coming up. I'm going to start up another set of music with a band that's right now performing in Las Vegas at the Sphere. I'm talking about No Doubt.
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0: Lose Control. Teddy Swims. Also right before that, the Bangles with Manic Monday. As we are headed for Monday, I'm hoping that your Monday is not a manic one at all. Keep it right here. We'll help you get through it, even if it is manic. I've got music coming up from Men at Work, CNC Music Factory, and Pink all on the way in just a couple of minutes.
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0: Wrapping up a great set of music from Pink, CNC Music Factory, and Men at Work. Down Under started it from Men at Work, Gonna Make You Sweat from CNC Music Factory. There's Sober from Pink. I'm Joe, coming up in just a minute, Cardigans, and hang on for Pat Benatar and Maroon 5 in just a couple of minutes.
1: With SRN News, I'm Ken Lorman in Washington. President Trump says Iran really does want to deal with the U.S. Correspondent Andrew Stewart has the details.
2: The president says such a deal would be a good one for Washington and its allies. However, Mr. Trump also says it was tougher to negotiate with Iran amid all the political commentary surrounding the conflict. His post on social media comes only hours after the U.S. military says it struck Iranian military sites. Mr. Trump's remarks also come after Iran's Revolutionary Guards said they targeted a U.S. base in response.
1: President Trump says he'll soon decide on a proposed deal to extend the ceasefire with Iran. California voters face a crowded ballot with 61 names on it during Tuesday's primary. They're going to replace outgoing Democratic Governor Gavin Newsom. This is SRN News.
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4: 105.7 WDNY weather. Tonight stays partly cloudy with a low around 50 and a light wind. Monday turns sunny and comfortable with a high near 70 and a light north wind. Monday night is clear and cooler, dipping to around 45 with a light northeast wind. Tuesday stays sunny and a little warmer, reaching the lower 70s with a light west wind. Tuesday night remains partly cloudy around 50, and Wednesday looks sunny again, warming into the upper 70s. Currently, it's mostly clear and 46 degrees.

0: Shadows of the Night, Pat Benatar, also Maroon 5, Girls Like You. And we started that set with the Cardigans and Love Fool. More of the music you love coming up in just a couple of minutes. I've got Christina Perry in just a second. That's going to help me usher in another fantastic hour coming up next.
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1: Remember when you were little and you used to dream about the day that you would be so rich that you would have a giant mansion and a pool and all these crazy things and a helicopter that would take you to all kinds of exotic places?
0: There's a world full of possibilities. You play that game, what was it, MASH? Mansion, apartment, shack, or house?
1: Actually, my kids are playing that right now. It's so funny. We were playing it the other day. It's super fun. But anyway, timeless, I guess. They created a survey of what are the biggest signs you've made it in life. And it turns out that all those things we dreamed about as a kid, well, it got a reality check. It's coming up next.

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1: How do you know you made it? The biggest signs that you've made it in life. And is it a walk-in closet? Because according to this survey, that was in the top 10. And you know what? That was the one time when I walked into the home that I bought and I saw there was a walk-in closet. I thought to myself, this is the place.
2: Success, Anna, is a moving line for everybody, right? Like, I mean, listen, well, at first, when you think about success, you probably think about yachts and a huge mansion that looks almost like the White House and a circular driveway and a fountain in front of it or whatever. And then you become an adult and you realize that's never actually going to happen for you.
1: Correct.
2: So we start to weigh success on the happiness that we can have every single day and the things that we feel luxurious about. Supple leather in your house, a beautiful soft couch. What's on this list here? So walk-in closet, that feels pretty good if you've never had one before.
1: Yeah,
2: when you get one, you're like, yeah.
1: Yeah, my walk-in closet is the greatest joy of my life. And it's not very big. And Paul and I cannot stand in it at the same time.
2: Yeah.
1: So
2: okay, well, it's not large, but I mean, you have to step into it at least, all right?
1: I would call it an alcove closet.
2: It's more a step-in closet, yeah, maybe one or two steps.
1: Yeah, it's step and a half, but you know what?
2: You take small steps.
1: I mean, for once, we have some closet space that we can actually walk into, so it felt very luxurious.
2: Okay, what else is on this list here?
1: All right, so we'll go over the top five. Number five is a hot tub or pool.
2: Yeah, I have a pool and a large deck. It's not luxurious, but I mean, it feels like a nice thing.
1: I always think hot tubs are gross. I mean, you know, no, I take that back. If you have like a cement hot tub, like a one that's built into your pool area or something like that, that one is fancy smancy. But those people that buy the pop-up ones that like the big departments like sell, that they crumble into like a like duct tape and plastic.
2: You are going to upset some people that we work with.
1: That one I don't think is luxurious at all. That one I think is a cesspool.
2: I mean, you have to take care of it. Maintenance is the key here. I think what it is if you owned that hot tub, you'd think it was luxurious. You don't want to go in somebody else's. Well, I understand that.
1: I know what happens in that hot tub.
2: That's right.
1: In your backyard.
2: That's
1: all right. At-home sauna is number four.
2: That is nice. I always think of that as, where would I put it? Like, I'm giving up that space forever, but I do like a sauna when I have one.
1: I just don't know if I would ever actually use it. It's like the idea of it is super cool.
2: Right.
1: And now they've made them so small. It's like my closet. It's like an alcove. Are you going to get in it? Are you going to take advantage of it?
2: You'd have to put it on your patio, I guess. Right next to your hot tub.
1: Right. Number three is the latest iPhone. I don't know if that belongs. You made it. No. Doesn't everybody have an iPhone at this point?
2: I mean, there was a time when I used to get every single new one that comes out, and now I don't think there's any difference. So, that's not a luxury.
1: The opposite. I don't want a new one. I just want mine to work properly.
2: Right.
1: And that's really it.
2: I understand that. Yep.
1: Number two, a luxury handbag. I think that depends on what you think a luxury handbag is.
2: Also, if you're someone like me who has no use for a luxury handbag,
1: you'll know Raven made it. And he's parading around in his Louis Vuitton purse.
2: Well, there's a correlation with that. As a guy, that's a watch.
1: Mm-hmm.
2: Yeah, as a guy, it's a luxury watch.
1: That's number one on the list. A high-end watch means that you've made it.
2: For a lot of guys, that is something that definitely says to them, like, this is an expenditure beyond all that I would ever need. It's just for me.
1: I can't believe I made it with my walk-in closet, my alcove closet.
2: I mean, just lean into it even. It's still luxurious.
1: I can get one full shoulder in there.
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3: You love your siblings, your brothers, your sisters, right? But can you tell them when you don't like the person that they're about to marry? You're going to get the whole story. Then you'll decide who's right. Couples Court is coming up next.

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1: One couple.
2: I don't want to keep dealing with my sister and all of the drama it's causing.
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2: To name the baby Clifford and demand that we change our dog's name.
1: You decide the outcome.
3: Yeah, thank you. 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
2: Will be a fun story, hopefully, to us in a few years.
1: It's Couples Court on the Anna and Raven Show.
4: Every day a couple joins us, they let us know what their disagreement is about, and then it's up for you to decide who's right. Melanie and Charles. Melanie, what's going on?
5: I think that my sister is making a huge mistake. She's been dating this guy for 8 months, and she's pregnant, and she's about to get married to him, and I don't know, I think he's nerdy and, quite honestly, boring. And I want to tell her to kind of bail on him, and you know, she can move in with us if she needs any, like, help financially.
4: Okay.
5: I don't know. I don't think that she should get married to him. It just seems so soon. 8 months.
6: You don't like, I mean, and she's pregnant? And you don't like the fiance?
5: Yeah. I just feel like she's only getting married because she's pregnant and not because he's a good guy or right for her.
6: Wow.
4: Charles, why do you want to get in between what Melanie and her sister talk about?
7: 8 months is not that bad. I'm just going to say that. I've seen people get together for way less time and for, you know, less reasons. You shouldn't be telling anybody, don't marry this person just because you think they're boring. Like, that's messed up. And it's an unnecessary financial burden for us, because if she's just going to leave, tell her sister to leave him, then all of that financial burden that should be on him is going to be on us.
6: Is this a situation where, Melanie, I mean, have you had these type of conversations with your sister throughout your life? Like, I mean, is it a situation where you've discussed who you're dating and said whether you like this person or not like this person, and action has been taken? Or is this just, you know, it's your opinion and you don't like where this is going, so you decide this is the time you're going to say something?
5: Yeah, I mean, we're close, so I always tell her when I don't think that someone's right for her. I don't want her to be stuck with somebody that she doesn't like or isn't up to her standards. I just think that she's a good person and deserves somebody who, like, matches her. And, you know, it stinks that she's pregnant, but I don't think that she should be tied to somebody who doesn't really seem the same as her. It doesn't make sense to me.
6: What about that child? What about the family unit?
4: Yeah, okay. But if you know that your sister is making a mistake and she's only doing it because she thinks that's what she's supposed to do, and you know that it's going to cause
6: problems.
4: You don't
6: know anything. Neither of you know anything. You suspect.
5: You don't know my sister.
6: Well, you're right. I mean, I've never met your sister. I'm just, you know, surface here. Your sister's pregnant. She's getting married. I mean, it seems to me a joyous time, and you're worried that, you know, Friday nights are going to be boring.
4: Well, that she's making a mistake, and she's doing it for all the wrong reasons.
6: Well, nobody ever got divorced before because they went headlong into marriage.
4: But wouldn't you want somebody to tell you if they thought you were making a big mistake? I go back and forth on this because probably not.
6: I was pregnant, absolutely not. I would never, ever want to hear that come out of somebody close to me's mouth.
4: Even your brother or your sister or your parent? 100%
6: would not want to hear it, whether they were right or wrong or whatever, would never want to hear it.
4: If you felt that a family member, their relationship was doomed from the beginning, would you tell them, or would you just keep your mouth shut and mind your own business?
6: 1-800-330-9999. Whose side are you on? It's the Couples Court with Ann and Raven.
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0: With SRN News, I'm Ken Lorman in Washington. Senate Majority Leader John Thune says it's time for Republicans in Texas to come together and put all of their energy into getting Ken Paxton elected to the Senate. Thune tells the Salem Radio Network he's spoken with Paxton, who is laser-focused on winning the election, the midterm election in the fall.
12: We're making the pivot. He's all in, ready to go for the fall election and not taking any time off, already on the phone raising money and all the things you're going to have to do to be successful. But we've got to do everything we can, you know, as a party to make sure that we win this race, because, losing is not an option when it comes to the state of Texas and what it means for our majority in the Senate.
0: Paxton's running against Democrat James Tallarico. Israeli troops have captured a strategic mountaintop with a Crusader-built castle. This is SRN News.
13: With the news flash, Mike Sennett, 105.7 WDNY. 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In Syracuse, city officials plan to boot cars for unpaid school zone tickets. The city has collected only $3.8 million of a $10.6 million they have issued in school zone tickets since September. Governor Kathy Hochul signed the state budget into law Thursday. It bans formal cooperation agreements between local police departments and Immigration and Customs Enforcement. In Erie County, lawmakers made a controversial decision regarding youth hunting. The county has overridden a veto allowing younger teens to hunt deer. 12 and 13-year-olds can now hunt deer with firearms and crossbows, but only under adult supervision. In Syracuse, city officials plan to boot cars for unpaid school zone tickets. The city has collected only $3.8 million of a $10.6 million they have issued in school zone tickets since September. Mike Sennett, that's your news flash.
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10: 105.7 WDNY weather. Monday stays sunny near 70 with a light north wind. Monday night turns mostly clear and cool, around 45 with a light northeast wind. Tuesday brings more sunshine and a milder feel in the lower 70s with a light northwest wind. Tuesday night stays mostly clear near 50. Wednesday looks sunny and warmer with highs in the upper 70s and a light west wind. Currently, it's clear and 46 degrees. 80s, 90s, and
4: now, WDNY. If you know in your heart that your sister is making a mistake by the man she's marrying, and you feel like she's just marrying the guy she started dating 8 months ago because she happens to be pregnant, do you say something to her? Because that's what she wants to do. She's like, my sister isn't really going to be happy in the long run. This guy is boring and he is not going to make her happy. And Cassidy says, we're going to tell her, you don't got to marry him. You can come live with us and we'll help you raise the kid. No worries.
8: The sibling that you knew when you were living together in your parents' house when you were 15, 16 years old is not the woman you are when you are 28 or whatever age you are and pregnant and planning your wedding. I'm trying not to get too crazy here, but I think I'm triggered by this situation. And just the fact is that, wow, a whole lot of assumptions because she thinks this guy is a dork. And Charles says, just stay out of it. This is not our responsibility. This is not our decision to make. Just be happy.
4: What do you think? 1-800-330-9999. Hi, it's Anna and Raven.
18: I don't think that you can tell someone they shouldn't get married. I think she can voice her opinion. I don't see a problem with that. She should sit down and talk. I don't think there's enough information. I mean, how does she know he's not the right person for her? As far as the husband, I disagree that they should just get married for financial reasons, so it won't be a burden on them themselves.
6: That's the he doesn't want his sister-in-law to come move into their house. So,
18: but I think we should welcome her if that's needed. But
6: sure,
18: it has to be determined. Does she really want to marry this guy? I mean, she should ask her sister, is this the guy for you?
6: At no point has Melanie's sister voiced the fact that she's unhappy.
4: Yeah, but you
6: in the contrast,
4: sister.
6: She's pregnant and planning a wedding and seems to be, in all accounts, excited about it. And Melanie's like, this dude's a dud.
4: Yeah, but you know when your sister's not really happy.
6: You don't know anything.
4: All right.
6: You don't know that.
4: Whose side are you on? 1-800-330-9999.

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2: Would you tell your sister she's making a big mistake when she's about to marry a guy that you think is completely wrong for her? Because Melanie says, that's what I have to do. Her sister has been dating this guy who she describes as a dork for 8 months. And now she's pregnant and they've decided to get married. And Melanie says she's making a mistake. Like she shouldn't marry this guy. In the long run, she's not going to be happy. And I want to offer for her to come live with us and she can make a decision on her own. She doesn't have to feel pressured to do this.
3: You know what? I mean, is this correct? Is Melanie right? Or is Melanie just reaching for the fact that her sister's not really going to need her the way that she needed her when they were growing up anymore? That it's not that her sister is moving on and growing up and has her own household to manage at this point. I don't know. Charles says, either way, I don't want your sister to come live in here. The baby is somebody else's responsibility. They're just getting into this. Let them get married and figure it out on their own.
2: What do you think? 1-800-330-9999.
4: I am on the husband's side. The wife shouldn't be telling her sister not to marry somebody because he's a dork.
3: Yeah, it just
4: maybe that's what her sister needs now. Maybe that's what her sister wants.
3: Right. Like, it just seems so presumptive to be like, I know what's better for you than you know. Like, I mean, that just,
4: if you're the bad guy, I get it.
3: Right.
2: I guess in the grand scheme of things, you'd rather have a dorky dude than a bad guy.
3: That's what I'm saying. Is like, I mean, the worst part about him is what? That he keeps a good ledger as far as their finances go, and he likes to watch movies that have a lot of dialogue? I don't know.
2: Right. I don't know.
3: Thanks for the call.
2: I mean, being sad in a relationship is being sad in a relationship.
3: Well, that's true. Of course it's true. Caesar, what do you think? Whose side are you on today?
5: I think the two of them are way too drunk. First of all, you don't say it to your sister. Maybe the guy is an amazing guy when they're in the quiet. Maybe she feels so happy with him. She
3: right.
5: doesn't know that.
3: Right.
5: The other guy is closing the door before even they need help. I think the right thing to do is talk to her. Listen, if it doesn't work out, my door is always open, so please don't feel the pressure.
3: Right.
5: That's my humble opinion.
3: You know what? I think you're right. Thanks for the call. Have a great day. See, I mean, he could be a firestorm behind closed doors. We don't know. Not likely, I guess, in your face.
2: Yeah.
6: The verdict is in. Jury foreman, what are the results?
2: Charles, our audience agreed with you. Melanie, I know it's hard to hear because it's your sister and you feel like your sister is your best friend. You can tell her whatever you feel. But in this situation, you can't. She's made a decision. You have to back her on it and just be with her here on out no matter what happens.
7: It's going to be hard to watch something that I don't think is right for her. But, you know, hopefully he makes her happy. And I will have to resist standing at the wedding when they say, if you have a problem with this marriage.
3: Yeah. Charles, I think practically speaking, the listeners just understand that this is an impossible situation for you if she was to say something.
8: Even if, let's just say they don't, you know, the marriage doesn't make it. That person, he is still going to be in their lot. That is the father of
3: forever.
8: The child. That is going to be an owl of our lives. So if she says something and he finds out late, that's just going to be awkward every time we visit. Like, it's just better to just leave things be.
3: Melanie, I'm going to be real, all right, because I'm somebody who's been divorced. And there were people that said to me, I could have got out. And you know what? They were right upon reflection, no question about it. And there's a part of me that says, I should have listened to them. You know what I mean? But on the other hand, in that moment, I needed their support. I didn't need that because I was already on the path. I was already marching down that path, right? So I hope it all works out well. Maybe, like you said,
7: hopefully
3: he turns into the love of her life.
2: Right.
7: Fingers crossed.
3: Yeah. Yeah.
2: All right. If you have a problem, too, send an email. couplescore@annonraven.com.
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15: Taking a look at farm news small around the eastern United States, the state of Vermont recently banned the sale of paraquat, a powerful herbicide used by many Vermont farmers. This makes Vermont the first state to ban the use of paraquat, with legislators citing research showing links between paraquat and Parkinson's disease. The ban is set to go into effect on November 1st. Pennsylvania's fruit orchards have been hit hard this spring with historic freeze damage, near total losses for many crops. State officials in Pennsylvania say disaster actions are now underway. The state of Tennessee has allocated $1 million for the Tennessee Agricultural Innovation and Education Initiative. The program is state-funded and was created to expand agricultural education, workforce development, and technology adoption. And South Carolina's peach crop is in good shape early season, with peach harvest already underway in some areas. More news at onthefarmradio.com.
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28: Here's what's happening in the five-county area. 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
2: He missed it yesterday during the couples court. There was a lot of conversation about how do you handle when your child is a biter.
3: Mm.
2: They wanted to sign the child up for a biting class, which ultimately the audience decided was a good idea.
3: It's a common problem, right? At one point or another, the child decides all of a sudden they're going to start biting things.
2: The weirdest thing.
3: Yeah.
2: As a parent, I lived through it. It was terrible because you're so embarrassed and you don't even understand. Like, how did they learn to do this, right?
3: Yours went on for a little while, too.
2: Oh, but I have the solution right here. If you have a tip on how to get your kids to stop biting, what is it? 1-800-330-9999.

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0: So if you missed it yesterday during the couples court, there was a discussion about how to handle this.
2: Our daughter has been biting kids at school. She's five. She was asked to leave school, and the teachers are recommending that she joins a fighting and biting program so that this gets nipped in the bud. And I think that we definitely have to send her there.
0: And everyone decided that they agreed she should go to a biting class for five-year-olds.
1: It was surprising to me, to tell you the truth. I mean, I thought that this was something that they could handle on their own, but I guess not, right? You want to get in front of something.
0: Right. And it's funny because I think as a parent, if you have a biter, you know it's not funny because your kid gets labeled as a biter and all the other parents kind of judge you. And I always say it's karma because my best friend Danielle and I used to make, not we used to make fun of, but we would warn our kids to stay away from another child, our older kids, because there was a biter in the class.
1: Yeah, of course. And, I mean, why wouldn't you warn them?
0: And we would tell Hayden and we would tell the girls, we would say, like, stay away from that kid, that kid's a biter. And then here comes Dakota, my little one.
1: You never think it's going
0: to
1: be you.
0: And it's my kid. My kid ends up being the biter. And she used to pretend she was a T-Rex on the playground. And, she, you know, what do T-Rex do? They bite other T-Rexes, and they would play dinosaurs, and that's what happened.
1: They bite everything. They're kind of an apex predator. So, right. They eat whatever.
0: So I talked to her about it now that she's older.
3: I remember when you used to be a biter?
4: Yeah.
3: Why did you bite other kids?
4: Because I thought it was going to be fun.
3: Now, looking back, did you think it was fun?
4: No.
3: What advice do you have for other children that are biting right now?
4: Don't bite it, because then you're going to make less friends. And whenever you're going to need help from a friend, you're not going to have a friend to help you.
3: That's really good advice.
4: Thank you.
1: That is, you know what? I mean, I'm proud of her.
0: Me too.
1: She's rehabbed and rehabilitated.
0: Yep.
1: It's like she went to prison, kind of, and then got out and, you know, took advantage of all those programs. And, you know, now she's doing great.
0: Now she doesn't bite anyone.
1: And she doesn't want other people to bite people. Yes. Most importantly, it's scared straight.
0: Yep.
1: Scared straight.
0: Right. She learned the hard way.
1: I love it.
0: But there's this book, and I have it here, and I will make a video and put it on our Instagram at Anna and Raven that really did help. And one of the parents suggested it to me on the show. Yeah. It's called We Don't Eat Our Classmates.
1: I had never heard of this.
0: Yeah.
1: And Jaden has recently started biting too. So
0: I'm
1: very interested in this.
0: It's a number one New York Times bestseller by Ryan Higgins. And it's about, ironically, a T-Rex.
1: Yeah.
0: Now, here's the problem. Penelope, the T-Rex, is going to her first day at school. And when she gets to school...
1: So she wants to make friends, obviously.
0: Yeah, but Penelope Rex was very surprised to find out that all of her classmates were, children.
1: And you know the thing about children, if you're a T-Rex, they're delicious.
0: That's exactly. So she ate them because children are delicious.
1: I can't believe that's... Wait a minute. Friends actually disappear?
0: Yeah, no, she ate them. See, look, they're in her mouth.
1: Oh, no.
0: Yeah, and Penelope Rex says, Mrs. Noodleman, we don't need our classmates. Please spit them out at once. So she did.
1: Oh, she didn't eat them. So
0: she had them in her mouth.
1: She was gathering them.
0: Right, yeah.
1: Right.
0: And then there's visuals of her spitting them out with the spit.
1: Oh, yeah, the saliva.
0: Yeah, everywhere.
1: Right,
0: yeah.
1: But I mean, still, it could have been worse.
0: 100%.
1: Right.
0: Yeah.
1: It's gross, though.
0: Yeah. this book was an awesome tool for me when I was going through it. But I'm wondering, what did you do? If you have a hack or a trick to get your kids to stop biting, besides sending them to a program or, you know, having this book, what worked for you? 1-800-330-9999.

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3: With SRN News, I'm Ken Lormand in Washington. President Trump says Iran is eager to strike a deal with the U.S., calling it a potential win for Washington and its allies. His comments on Truth Social come after U.S. forces reported weekend strikes on Iranian sites. Iran claimed it targeted a U.S. base in response. The exchanges mark the latest tensions during the ongoing negotiations to end the three-month conflict. Senate Majority Leader John Thune says it's time for Republicans in Texas to come together and put their energy into getting Ken Paxton elected to the United States Senate. He says Paxton is laser-focused on winning the midterms. He's running against Democrat James Tallarico. Meantime, there's a growing controversy in the Democrat Party over Graham Plattner. This is SRN News.
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2: Some Watkins Glen residents could experience brief power outages this week. The Village of Watkins Glen Electric Department says temporary outages are planned Tuesday through Thursday as crews perform service upgrades. The outages are expected to be short in duration and affect only a limited number of customers at a time. Residents are encouraged to prepare in advance in case their service is interrupted. The work is scheduled to continue through Thursday. Village of Bath police report a juvenile has been arrested after giving a THC smoking device to a minor. A juvenile was arrested on charges of endangering the welfare of a child and tampering with physical evidence. Last Friday, the 29th, officials received a call regarding potential illegal activity between two juveniles. Officials found the older juvenile had given a younger juvenile a THC smoking device. After officials arrived, the older juvenile had tried to hide the device to prevent it from being seen. The juvenile was processed and released to a guardian and will return to the Steuben County Court. Discover Dansville with the Dansville's Gliders Baseball in June and July. 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Here are a couple of blood drives happening this week for our listening area. The first one is being held today, Monday, June 1st, at St. Paul's Lutheran Church, 97 Maple Avenue in Cohocton. The blood drive runs from 1:30 until 6. And then Thursday the 4th at the Nunday Keshequa High School in the cafeteria at 13 Mill Street in Nunday. 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Tonight's Powerball jackpot will increase to an estimated $180 million as no players matched all six numbers during Saturday night's drawing.
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9: 105.7 WDNY weather. Monday stays sunny near 70 with a light north wind. Monday night turns mostly clear and cool, around 45 with a light northeast wind. Tuesday brings more sunshine and a milder feel in the lower 70s with a light northwest wind. Tuesday night stays mostly clear near 50. Wednesday looks sunny and warmer, with highs in the upper 70s and a light west wind. Currently, it's clear and 45 degrees.
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10: Oh, this Penelope Rex. She had to learn the hard way not to bite her friends.
11: Yeah.
10: So yesterday during the couples court, there was a disagreement between a husband and a wife because their daughter, who's 5 years old in kindergarten, is a biter. And the teacher has recommended that she goes to a special biting program. And the husband thought it was ridiculous. Ultimately, you agreed like something needed to be done and that she should go to this biting program.
11: Well, I think that the big thing is you're worried that your kid's going to be labeled forever as the biter. And you can either do something about that and think that that's the solution, or you can not do something about it and think you're going to handle it in-house and might think that's the solution, too. But the point is you have to stop it.
10: Dakota was a biter, my little one. And it was embarrassing.
11: Went on for a little while.
10: Oh, my gosh. She just bite everybody. I didn't feed her at home.
11: Right now, Jaden thinks it's funny.
10: Well,
11: like when you're wrestling or playing around, all of a sudden he'll get this look in his eyes and then he'll bite you.
10: I remember like she would bite my face. Like you would think she was coming in to kiss you and then she would just like a T-Rex.
11: You bite my face, Jaden. Mm. We're going to go.
10: But there's this
11: That's
10: book.
11: A warning.
10: We got this book that was recommended to me by a parent. It's called We Don't Eat Our Classmates by Ryan Higgins. And it worked. Like, we read this book all the time, every night, and she got it. And now, you know, she's 7 now, so, you know, the biting thing is over. And
11: she's reformed.
10: She tells you all the time, like, don't bite your friends. Nobody wants to be your friend if you bite your friends. So we're wondering, as a parent.
11: It's a real confession.
10: Yeah.
11: It is, right?
10: Yes.
11: It's a real vulnerability she's
10: like,
11: showing there.
10: She's like, I lived it. I lived it 2 years ago.
11: Hey, don't be me.
10: Don't be me.
11: Don't be me.
10: Scared straight.
11: It's unbelievable.
10: What's your tip? You have a biter. What did you do to get them to stop besides this great book? 1-800-330-9999.
11: She got her 2-year no biting chip. It's amazing.

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0: What do you do if your kid's a biter? Yesterday during the couples court, there was a disagreement because the teachers wanted to send the five-year-old to a special program for biters. Mm-hmm. And the dad thought it was ridiculous. Mom said we should do it. And ultimately, the audience decided.

0: yeah, like send that kid to the biting class.
1: I was surprised, actually, that so many people came out super strong on it, saying it, because I share the dad's trepidation that, you know, once a biter, always a biter. You can be viewed that way.
0: Mm-hmm. Well, my daughter was a biter, my little one. And the best tip I ever got was from another parent on the air. And she told me to buy this book called We Don't Eat Our Classmates by Ryan Higgins. And I'm holding it in my hand. We read it every day, like five times, and it made a difference, and it made her stop biting.
1: I read it today, and I feel less hungry.
0: Yeah.
1: I don't know if there's a correlation there, but I do.
0: But what's your tip? You've gone through it. You had a biter. What did you do? 1-800-330-9999. Merlene.
2: Oh, when my son was much, much younger, he's a grown man now, he was a biter. He would bite everybody and everything.
0: Yeah.
2: One day, I just took his hand, and I bit him back. And he just looked at me in astonishment, looked at his hand, and started crying.
1: Yeah.
2: Never bite another soul.
1: Is that right? How old was
2: he?
1: 32?
2: He was about 5'6".
1: Yeah.
0: How hard did you bite, Merlene?
1: Right, right. How hard?
2: I just bit his hand. And I bit him where there was a mark in his hand.
0: Mark.
2: I
0: mean,
1: she bit him pretty good.
0: Yeah.
2: A little mark.
1: Kids always think they're immune. They think the rules are going to protect them. Mm-hmm. Did you saw back and forth with your teeth?
0: No. She's one clean bite.
2: No, I did not do
1: okay.
2: that.
1: Okay, all right.
2: No,
1: you didn't eat him. Yeah. So then you just bit him.
0: She didn't chew him.
1: Yeah.
0: She just
1: all right.
0: bit him.
1: All right, good to know.
0: Good. Thanks, Merlene. That's what we needed.
1: Have a great day. Julia, tell us, do you have a solution for parents that are dealing with kids that are biting?
3: Yes, I do. When my little one was biting, he bit me, and I bit him back. Not mm-hmm. hard, but I bit him back.
1: Yeah.
3: And he just, you know, screamed his head off and everything, and I said, well, this is how it feels, you know, it hurts. He never bit again.
1: Where did you bite him?
0: Yeah, that's what we have to figure out.
3: Just on his arm.
1: Oh, you bit him on his arm. Okay. Did he tell people as the day went on? He'd be like,
0: Mommy
1: bit
0: me. Mommy bites me.
3: Yeah, so my husband came running, you know, because he was screaming.
1: Mm-hmm.
3: And he said, what happened? And I said, well, he bit me, so I bit him back.
1: And right. then you bit your husband.
3: No, my son. Yeah.
1: No, but you didn't bite your husband after? I would have been like, you got something to say? And then I would have bit him.
0: Right. We should bite everybody now.
1: Yeah.
0: That's what we do.
3: My husband wasn't happy, but he never bit anyone after that.
1: Right. Your husband either. Good job. You solved the whole problem for the whole house.
0: Yeah. That's how we settle things now.
1: And Raven, who's this?
4: It's Marielle.
1: All right, Marielle. Marielle, tell us, you had a biter. How did you solve it? What did you do?
4: No, I was the biter in nursery school.
1: Mm-hmm.
4: And my mother would come and pick me up, and the teachers would say, she did it again. Mm-hmm. She did it again. And my mother's like, no, not my daughter, not my daughter. Well, no, I did it.
1: Mm-hmm.
4: So my mother said, well, I'll fix that instantly. And I was like, uh-oh. One day I went home, and I don't know, maybe I was being misbehaving. And she came right up to me. She grabbed my right arm, and she bit me as hard as she possibly could without breaking the skin.
1: Yeah.
4: And I screamed bloody murder, and she said, how does that feel? Oh, I don't like that. I don't like that. Nowadays, you might be considered a child abuser for doing that, but I never bit anybody the rest of my life.
0: Yeah, I think everybody has agreed today. There's only one other way. You can either get this lovely book that I have, or you can bite your kids. That's it.
4: Yeah.
0: Those are our options.
4: There you go.
0: Yeah.
4: Go for it.
1: Thanks for the call.
4: You have a great day, you guys.
0: You.
1: Bye-bye.
0: Bye. Think about the memories I've made with my dad or even my husband as a father and the incredible memories that he makes with our girls. It's great when they're in the phone, but when I see them on my Aura frame, it's just the best. It puts a smile every time I walk by it.
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0: A lot of talk about AI taking over your jobs. You know what job it's not going to take over?
1: What's that?
0: HVAC, electricians, plumbers, all of that. And there's been a resurgence of trade schools and people learning trades. Now, what should you know about that if you have a student that's graduating high school or graduating college and trying to figure out what's next?

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0: It's graduation season, and for a lot of seniors, maybe they're not going to a quote-unquote traditional colleges, and there's been a huge resurgence learning different kinds of trades. Brad Webb, he's the dean at the School of Engineering Technologies at Pennsylvania College of Technology.
2: Brad, welcome. I went to a vo-tech school, actually, myself in high school, and I remember very clearly knowing that there was always going to be a need for the trades because work would be readily available. And now, it seems like, you know, a lot of the rules around college, they're kind of in flux. So, hey, welcome back. It's the heyday again, my friend.
0: Do you think that the reason there's been such an influx of students that are coming your way is because of the rise of AI?
3: No, I don't think so. I think what we've seen is a few different things. One, students recognizing that they learn more by doing something, like doing it with their hands, than they do sitting in a traditional classroom. And second, we've seen a huge resurgence since the COVID pandemic. Students recognize that, hey, these are the types of jobs that did not go away.
2: I guess that makes sense, right?
0: Yes.
2: If you like to be outside, it's interesting that you bring up learning with your hands. Like some students, whether they be, you know, somebody that enters back into trade school, even as an adult, some people just absorb things better if they're working with something physical that they can touch and they can see.
3: Oh, absolutely. I think that's one of our hallmarks is we do an hour of lecture and then at least 3 hours of labs. It's very common in our programs. For example, we have a welding engineering program. We're going to learn about electrodes and how welds work, and then we're going to go out and actually weld stuff for 3 to 4 hours immediately. So we're immediately applying what they're learning in the classroom, and they love learning in that way.
2: Take that, robots, upside your face. When you think about the future, Brad, what are the trades that are going to be tracking really well, right? Like, I mean, that has changed a little bit over the years.
3: Things are changing, right? You mentioned robots, but actually we're training students how to use robots properly. I talk with parents all the time. Aren't robots going to take my kid's job? And they're not, right? We're creating new jobs. Robots are repetitive. They can do things in a more efficient manner than what humans can, but somebody has to program those robots and somebody has to make sure that they're working around the clock. And that's the type of students we're creating.
0: Brad, what do you think is the field that's growing the fastest for you? That you think that there's going to be the most demand for, that you would recommend any student that's interested in this get involved in and learn about?
3: Yeah, so I have three that are kind of my pain points where I'm trying to figure out how do I get more students in here. So one is our HVAC program. 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We think about electricians in our home, but also industrial electricians, automation. So these large factory environments, you have to have skilled electricians who are hooking up all these pumps, hooking up the electric motors. And the other one that's not full yet, but is just expanding rapidly, is on-site power generation. Nobody likes it when the lights go off. And so we have one of the few programs in the nation where you can come and learn how to troubleshoot, install, and manage these on-site power generators. So thinking about the large generators at a hospital or a school environment, we teach them both.
0: At a radio studio, we don't know why our lights keep flickering and nobody seems to know, and we don't know
2: that's
0: who to
2: call. 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
3: But
2: you know what, Brad? 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
0: And such a demand right now,
2: right,
0: more than ever.
2: Yeah, get that money, kids.
0: All right, Brad Webb, he's the dean of the School of Engineering Technologies at Pennsylvania College of Technology. If people want to learn more about the school, where do they go?
3: Then go to www.pct.edu, and you can find we have over 100 different majors.
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8: With SRN News, I'm Rich Thomason in Washington. Despite another exchange of fire between the U.S. and Iran, President Trump is urging patience. Posting on social media, he says everything will work out in the end. Israeli forces are now deeper inside Lebanon than they've been in more than 25 years, despite a U.S.-brokered ceasefire.
9: The incursion challenges efforts to extend the ceasefire in Iran, as Tehran wants a deal to end the fighting in Lebanon. Israel is targeting the Iranian-backed Hezbollah militant group and urging Lebanese civilians to evacuate. The Lebanese prime minister accuses Israel of destroying cities. On Sunday, Israeli forces seized a symbolic fort in southern Lebanon.
8: Correspondent Andrew Stewart. Today's AAA national average for gasoline, $4.32 a gallon. That's down a penny from yesterday, and stock futures higher this morning on Wall Street. This is SRN News.
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11: Village of Bath police were dispatched to a burglary in progress Saturday at a residence on West Morris Street. As reported, the suspect fled the scene and was followed by the victim, who called 911. The victim was able to relay the location of the suspect to emergency dispatchers, which allowed officers to locate him on Buell Street. Officers identified the suspect as 26-year-old Trenton Storms of Bath. Further investigation determined Storms entered the victim's residence unlawfully and stole clothing. During the immediate flight from the scene, Storms also allegedly brandished a knife toward the victim as she was calling 911. Storms was arrested and charged with one count of burglary in the first degree and one count of petty larceny. Storms was processed and transported to the Steuben County Jail for arraignment, where he remains held without bail. Village of Bath police responded to Walgreens on West Washington Street Saturday for a report of a larceny. Police determined 70-year-old Stanley McKee of Bath had allegedly entered the store unlawfully after previously being advised he was trespassed from the location. McKee is also accused of stealing beer from the business. McKee was located a short time later in possession of the stolen property and was taken into custody without incident. He's been charged with one count of burglary in the third degree and petty larceny. McKee was processed and transported to the Steuben County Jail for arraignment, where he remains held. 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The pantry is located at the Genesee United Methodist Church, 4520 Genesee Street or Route 63 in Geneseo. 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
12: AP Sports, I'm Gethin Coolball. Victor Wembanyama's 28 points, 10 rebounds, and 3 blocks helped the Spurs force a Game 7 in the Western Conference Finals with a 118-91 rout of the Thunder.
13: We did what we needed to do. Trusted the game, trusted the basketball gods.
12: Knicks center Mitchell Robinson has a broken right pinky finger, and there is no timetable for his return, per AP source. Federal prosecutors have indicted ex-Heat guard Terry Rozier on additional charges related to a sports gambling sting. In tennis, top-ranked Yannick Sinner is out at the French Open in a second-round stunner. He reached a third-set match point before succumbing to heat and injury. In hockey, Canada beat the U.S. 4-0 to advance to the semifinals of the Hockey World Championships, and four-time Stanley Cup champion Claude Lemieux has died after taking his own life. He was 60. Gethin Coolbaugh, AP Sports.
0: Hey everyone, it's Anna and Raven, and we got to talk about the precious cargo you're driving around with.
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7: 105.7 WDNY weather. Monday stays sunny near 70 with a light north wind. Monday night turns mostly clear and cool, around 45 with a light northeast wind. Tuesday brings more sunshine and a milder feel in the lower 70s with a light northwest wind.
14: Tuesday night stays mostly clear, near 50. Wednesday looks sunny and warmer, with highs in the upper 70s and a light west wind. Currently, it's clear and 45 degrees.
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0: It used to be when you wanted to meet somebody to date and maybe have a long-term relationship with, you would meet them at school or you'd walk into a bar and you'd catch your eye across the room.
2: The laundromat, the this, the that, or whatever, you know.
0: Not anymore.
2: No.
0: Not anymore. And not only is America getting innovative on how to find a significant other, a romantic partner, so is China. And the way China does it...
2: I feel like they kind of started doing this thing first. I feel like we're kind of following their lead, telling the truth.
0: Well...
2: It's a little weird.
0: But it might be true. It's coming up next.
2: Yeah.

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1: If you're single and you can't find a romantic partner, do not worry. You are not alone. And that's why your friends and your parents are starting to take matters into their own hands.
0: Okay. Yeah. I mean, at some point, somebody's got to do something if you're not going to be the one who's going to get yourself into the mix.
1: Right. So for a long time, it was you met somebody when you were at school or at college, or you went into a bar and you locked eyes with somebody across the bar. And then there was all the online dating and the apps and the Tinder and the left swipe.
0: Which
1: and the
0: I think
1: right
0: a lot
1: swipe.
0: Of that is a good idea.
1: Yeah.
0: Yeah.
1: Or you say to your friends, I give up. Help me out. There's a couple things that have been happening around the world that is starting to catch on here in America. And the first is these pitch your friend events.
2: Your friend is single, so you pitch them to a room full of strangers with a PowerPoint.
3: Today I'm going to be presenting my bestie, Sienna.
1: These are legit PowerPoint presentations in a room full of strangers that your friends present about all your amazing qualities.
0: You know, I think that if you have a friend that's engaging, that's funny, that can do that type of thing, then this could be good for you, right? It kind of softens some of your sharp edges and brings out some of your traits that are strengths. I like that.
2: Pitching your friends is the latest dating trend, and in-person events are popping up in cities around the world. In this London pub, guests presented their single pals to a crowd at Date My Mate, a social event for offline matchmaking.
1: Do you know it sold out in like 5 minutes? The minute they announced that it was happening, everybody, the whole bar got filled right away.
0: I think it feels like a fun night, right? Yeah. Like either way, whether you're there to actually meet somebody or just, you know, taking a chance. So I like that.
2: Each person gets a couple minutes on stage to present a slideshow with pictures and fun facts.
0: That's a lot.
2: All to try to land their mate a date.
1: I love it because everybody's got that friend that you're like, why are they single? They're so nice.
0: Right. They're awesome. They're perfect.
1: Job.
0: Right.
1: Like, what has gone wrong here that this person can't find somebody?
0: Yeah.
1: Now, that's one way to go about it. Or you could do what they do in China. And this is when parents take matters into their own hands.
0: This is crazy.
4: In China, your parents can publicly list you for marriage without even telling you. Mm-hmm. If you're not married by 28, your parents print out your profile and bring it to the spark. They print what matters most: age, height, job, salary, education, and apartment ownership. Pink profiles are for women, blue
0: apartment
4: for men.
0: Ownership.
1: This is, yes,
0: apartment whether or not you're a homeowner. It's right. Like seeing a missing persons like post in the park there, except, you know, you're found. They just want you to go with somebody else.
1: If you haven't seen these videos yet, it is a public park that just has walls of all these resumes, blue and pink. And it's just people looking at them trying to find their kids somebody to marry because they're 28 years old.
0: You know what? Hey, whatever works for you, right? How'd you meet Paul?
1: I met him at college. Like, I did it the old-fashioned way. I don't even know if it's the old-fashioned way. We just happened to find each other young and then stayed together and then got married and had kids. And here we are, 22 years later.
0: Ironically, today is my 14th wedding anniversary. My wife and I have been together nearly 14 years at this point. It meant that she came into a bar I was DJing. I was recently divorced and thought I would never date anybody again. And she requested a song that said, I'm here with my boyfriend, but I'd rather be hanging out with you. And I played her this.
1: Yeah, yeah. That's good.
0: Yeah.
1: Give it to me now. Give it to me now. Right.
0: Ludacris. Yeah, because when you think romance,
1: you definitely think Ludacris.
0: 100%. Yeah. 100%. It worked out. Happy anniversary, babe.
1: Yeah, so I mean, like, that's the whole thing. You did it the old-fashioned way. You stole somebody's girlfriend.
0: Well, maybe she stole me.
1: At the club.
0: You know, we stole each other. Right.
1: I met Paul in college. Mm-hmm. And, like, these ways are traditional. There was no PowerPoint presentation. There was no public park or anything like that.
0: Doesn't mean it's the only way to do it, though.
1: Right. So what was the way you met your significant other that was unique? 1-800-330-9999.
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0: In China, when you're over 28 years old, your parents are allowed to print out a bio of you, basically like a resume, and put it in a public park so they could find you a mate.
1: I mean, I don't know how you could stop anybody from doing that, whether permission is there or not. Some parents are just a little bit more presumptive than others, is what I would say. Some take the lead.
0: In London, they have these rate your date events that are going completely viral, where you go up and create a 3-minute PowerPoint presentation of your best friend and try to convince the crowd at the bar that somebody should go out with them.
1: That's kind of fun.
0: Yes.
1: Yeah.
0: Yeah. What's the unique way you met your significant other? 1-800-330-9999.

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1: Swiping left, swiping right, all of that is out. How do you find a partner now? You can either go to China, where parents are posting resumes of their kids over 28 years old in a public park, or what they're doing in London, they're having picture friend events where you show up with a PowerPoint presentation at a bar and you tell all the people at the bar why they should go out with your best friend.
0: I think it's a human reaction to feel like any one of these situations is awkward, except for when it works.
1: Right.
0: You know, when it works, you're like, it was brilliant.
1: Remember when Match.com first came out and everyone was like, oh, that's so weird. And then all of a sudden there was a million marriages.
0: Everybody was getting married.
1: Yep. How did you meet your significant other that was unique and different? 1-800-330-9999. Eileen?
2: I was walking by and I saw these students filming. Then I just kind of sat and was watching from a distance. And this other guy was doing the same on the bench next to me. Is that a park? And we just started talking and talking. And we hit it off and we ended up dating after that.
0: Chance coincidence.
2: Felt really wholesome, like we're both just like watching the next generation and just started chatting. And this day and age, when it's like meeting somebody in real life, I feel like is unique.
1: Definitely. That's now imagine sure. If in that park your parents had posted your resume desperately trying to find you a spouse.
0: Could have been a line of people at that bench.
1: Ben, unique way you got set up on a date.
3: I went to a comedy show a few years ago and saw a woman in the show and asked my friend if they could set us up. And, you know, 5 years later, we're still together.
1: I give you a lot of credit because I think that it's not an easy thing to approach a female comedian and ask them out on a date. Because you put yourself at risk all the time of being a butt of a joke or being all that. Mm-hmm. Yeah.
0: It's like being Travis Kelce. You could have a whole album written about you, right? Like, I mean, it could go bad. And you know what? Listen, comics are bold, right? Like, they're strong, right? You could just get bowled over by that person. I think it would be very intimidating for a lot of people.
1: You say you guys are still together?
3: Yeah, still together.
1: Oh, awesome.
3: Worked out.
1: Yeah, I mean, I feel that for my husband because every day he has no idea what I'm going to say about him. Every single day he's got to live with that fear, and that's not fun, but it's all worked out for you. Michelle, what was the unique way you got set up on a date or you found a partner?
4: I had been staying with a friend and her parents in college during a gap between roommate situations closer to my college. So she guilted me into taking her to like this party instead of me studying for finals. So I went with her. I was so angry and so sullen and mad, which is not like me at all to be. And yet I met my husband of still 12 years now at that party.
1: Yeah.
0: Sometimes the angry face is the, let's be honest, the sexy face.
1: Wow.
0: Some people look hot when they're angry.
1: I'm always angry. I don't think anybody thinks I look hot.
0: I said some people.
1: Oh, all right. That clarifies that. You never know. When people, and I shouldn't say this because I've become that person, but like when the person that cancels plans and the person that doesn't want to go out,
0: right.
1: You're probably not going to meet your soulmate because you stayed in with the blanket and watched Netflix if you do that all the time.
0: You're not going to have anything that happens that's a surprise if you're staying in the same space all the time, right?
1: All right. I always say like the best stories never started with I was sitting on the couch. They weren't.
0: It was totally easy.
1: Yeah.
0: Or I had a salad. Mm-hmm. None of those things. None of those stories start like that.
1: Stop giving yourself an excuse to stop eating salad. Salad has nothing to do with this.
4: I don't know. I did have a salad at that party. So
0: I mean, what kind of weird house party has a salad stand?
1: Everybody has salad.
0: No, like barbecue or picnic during the day. Night house party? Where's the keg? No salad.
1: All right.
0: Get out of here.
4: How's his angry face looking, Anna?
1: Looking good. Looking good.
0: See? Thank you. Like I said, some people.
1: Wipe.
0: And I'm Raven.
1: You're listening to the Anna and Raven Show.
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7: With SRN News, I'm Rich Thomason in Washington. Despite another exchange of fire between the U.S. and Iran, President Trump is urging patience. Posting on social media, the president says everything will work out in the end, adding that Iran wants to make a deal. Israeli forces are now deeper inside Lebanon than they've been in more than 25 years. That's despite the U.S. brokered ceasefire. Today's AAA national average for gasoline, $4.32 a gallon. That's down 1 penny from yesterday. An absolute lie is how evangelist Franklin Graham describes Texas Democratic U.S. Senate candidate James Tallarico's claim that the Bible is silent on abortion. Graham says abortion is murder, adding that God commands us, "You shall not murder." Watching Wall Street, the Dow futures are up 193 points. NASDAQ futures 72 points higher. More details, srnnews.com.
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10: Some Watkins Glen residents could experience brief power outages this week. The Village of Watkins Glen Electric Department says temporary outages are planned Tuesday through Thursday as crews perform service upgrades. The outages are expected to be short in duration and affect only a limited number of customers at a time. Residents are encouraged to prepare in advance in case their service is interrupted. The work is scheduled to continue through Thursday. Village of Bath police report a juvenile has been arrested after giving a THC smoking device to a minor. A juvenile was arrested on charges of endangering the welfare of a child and tampering with physical evidence. Last Friday, the 29th, officials received a call regarding potential illegal activity between two juveniles. Officials found the older juvenile had given a younger juvenile a THC smoking device. After officials arrived, the older juvenile had tried to hide the device to prevent it from being seen. The juvenile was processed and released to a guardian and will return to the Steuben County Court. Discover Dansville with the Dansville's Gliders Baseball in June and July. 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Here are a couple of blood drives happening this week for our listening area. The first one is being held today, Monday, June 1st, at St. Paul's Lutheran Church, 97 Maple Avenue in Cohocton. The blood drive runs from 1:30 until 6. And then Thursday, the 4th, at the Nunday Keshequa High School in the cafeteria at 13 Mill Street in Nunday. 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Tonight's Powerball jackpot will increase to an estimated $180 million as no players matched all six numbers during Saturday night's drawing.
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17: 105.7 WDNY weather. Monday stays sunny near 70 with a light north wind. Monday night turns mostly clear and cool, around 45 with a light northeast wind. Tuesday brings more sunshine and a milder feel in the lower 70s with a light northwest wind. Tuesday night stays mostly clear near 50. Wednesday looks sunny and warmer with highs in the upper 70s and a light west wind. Currently, it's clear and 46 degrees.
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1: A sonic boom, a meteor exploding, was a wild weekend for the sky. And why is everyone so bewildered today? It's all coming up in Why Is It Trending next.

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1: Why is everyone so bewildered today, Raven?
0: You tell me.
2: It is June 1st.
3: I cannot believe it. Can you?
4: Can you believe it is June 1st already?
5: Hard to believe it's June already, right? Hard to believe June 1st is already here.
6: Hard to believe today is June 1st.
1: Get ready for everybody.
0: Why is everybody so confused about the fact that it's June 1st?
1: Oh my gosh, can you believe
0: it? It's been coming for 6 months,
1: no,
0: man.
1: No, wait, what are you talking about?
0: Well, 5 months technically. But
1: right, exactly. Yeah. No, May went by so fast, I can't believe it. Why?
3: I can't believe it's already June.
1: I know.
5: It's June 1st already.
3: It's hard to believe it's June 1st.
1: I know, me too. I feel the exact same way.
0: I can believe it. Today's my anniversary. I knew this date was coming. Here it is.
1: Yeah,
0: it's no surprise to me.
1: That came so fast. Always, every year, it just creeps up on you, this June 1st.
0: Okay.
1: This weekend was nuts. It was a crazy space and sky doing crazy stuff weekend.
0: Is that a technical term?
1: Yep. And you can believe whatever you want, but I don't know.
0: But, what is it? What is it that you believe? I mean, with that kind of lead up, what is it you believe?
1: First, it was South Carolina, where this noise was heard, a sonic boom. And if you watch all the videos, the animals are going crazy. They're hiding, and nobody knows what it is. Mm-hmm. And all the calls started going into 911.
7: Yeah, I'm sure you're going to start getting multiple 911 calls, but we had some type of, not sure if it was an earthquake or something.
1: Nobody knows what it was, and nobody can confirm what it was. Mm-hmm. And Fort Jackson, Shaw Air Force Base, and McIntyre Air National Guard, they all said the boom did not come from any military operation, and nobody is confirming or denying what it is.
0: Okay.
1: That's not all, Raven.
0: All right.
1: Further north, in the northeast, something else happened.
8: American Meteor Society have chimed in here in the last hour or so with some information about this meteor that likely exploded over the coast of New Hampshire and Massachusetts earlier today. Northeastern Massachusetts, 40 miles above us, is where that meteor fragmented. It was traveling at around 75,000 miles an hour, and the American Meteor Society estimates it was 3 feet wide.
1: What?
0: Wow.
1: How come we didn't get a heads up? How come in all the movies we get a heads up when a meteor is coming to destroy Earth?
0: We only get it didn't come to destroy Earth. It's small. That's why.
1: 3 feet.
0: Yeah, I mean, 3 feet's like nothing.
1: It was huge.
0: Yeah.
1: It made a hole. It made everything shake, and it made a huge boom sound.
0: The one that killed the dinosaurs was 6 miles wide, so it's a little bit different. It's a little bit different.
8: It released the equivalent to 300 tons of TNT, so you can imagine a 3-foot-wide space rock flying into our atmosphere and just exploding in the snap of a finger. That is what caused that loud boom we had outside earlier today.
1: I mean, they're saying there it was a meteor. In South Carolina, they're like, I don't know.
0: Well, who knows when it entered the atmosphere, maybe, right? It could have entered earlier. Who knows what they... Who knows what they heard?
1: I just feel like the dinosaurs definitely didn't get a heads up that it was coming.
0: No, they didn't.
1: They did not.
0: I mean, they probably heard it, and then it was over right at that moment, right
1: when
0: after that.
1: When I watch all these videos of all these nest videos, for the surveillance cameras, and I see the animals that run and hide when there's that sonic boom noise, I'm like, what do they know that we don't know? What do the animals know that we don't know?
0: Well, they're not distracted by everything going on their phone and everything like that. They're just out there trying to eat. Right, maybe hanging out next to a tree or a bush or something like that, and then they hear that and they freak out immediately.
2: It is June 1st.
3: Cannot believe it. Can you?
4: Can you believe it? It's June 1st.
1: Can you believe it?
0: I can believe it.
1: Yeah,
0: it's June 1st.
5: It's June 1st.
9: I can't believe it's June.
1: Me too. I can't believe it's June.
0: It's totally June. Yeah. It is.
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1: You turn on the TV. I'll grab my tablet.
7: So we now know cuddling pets has legitimate health benefits. According to the public health professor, Dr. Colleen Dell from the University of Saskatchewan, just 10 minutes with a pet will reduce pain in emergency room patients. Pets also make patients and healthcare providers more optimistic about health outcomes. And this study was clear-cut, proving that therapy animals are much more helpful than harmful in an emergency room setting. The Dr. Dell is hopeful pets will be used in more healthcare settings, including critical care. Because the presence of a therapy dog, for example, benefits the patient's experience and serves as a comfort to care providers as well. Whether a patient is in a hospital or at home, they feel more in control of their condition and less panicked or anxious about the severity of their pain in the presence of a pet. All it takes is 10 minutes. I'm John Tesh with today's Intelligence for Your Life Minute.
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8: 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Were you sad? Were you glad? What happened and why? 1-800-330-9999. Raven, I was so unreasonably mad that my husband had to look at me and be like, honey, I don't like to say this, but you need to calm down.
9: Oh,
8: it was one of those moments.
9: It's a dangerous moment for everybody involved at that point.
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1: Were you mad, sad, or glad this weekend? Were you mad, sad, or glad this weekend?
2: There's moments when you realize that you are a straight crazy person and you need to take a deep breath and relax.
3: I mean, that's how I live my life, to tell you the truth. But right. The relaxing is still something I'm after. The elusive relaxation.
2: Were you mad, sad, or glad this weekend? You could always call 1-800-330-9999. We want to know how your weekend was. Raven, producer Sophia, producer Justin, I was so unreasonably mad. Friday was my super mom day. I had a run out of work, lightning speed. I had a meeting for my daughter. I had her second grade graduation where I was a volunteer in the field. I had my older daughter's junior prom where I had to get her all made up and whatever.
3: There's a lot.
2: It was a mom day.
3: Big day.
2: If you mom, you know what I'm talking about. And it was running back and forth. I bring Hayden, my older daughter, to get her hair and makeup done. And I meet with the lady to discuss her makeup. Hayden never wears makeup. So I talk to the lady.
3: So you're running point.
2: Right. So I explained to her, like, what exactly, what she likes, and all the stuff. And then I leave to go volunteer at the carnival at the school for the second grade celebration.
3: Yeah.
2: When I got home, she barely had any makeup on, and it cost so much money. And I said, what happened? And she was like, well, I told her that I don't normally wear a ton of makeup. And she was like, okay, then why are you here? And she was like, because it's my prom. And she didn't put anything on her face.
3: Oh, my gosh.
2: And I was so unreasonably mad. And I was like,
3: did you call her? Did you?
2: I thought about it.
3: Oh.
2: And then I said, this is my own fault for thinking that I left. Like, I, and also, she's 17 years old. Like, I have to let these things happen.
3: She can make up her own mind.
2: 100%.
3: Yeah.
2: But I was so mad that my husband, like, grabbed me. And he's like, you're going to ruin her prom if you don't shut up.
3: This is a study in relinquishing power right here. Okay.
2: Yes.
3: Well,
2: so
3: breathe
2: I'm better
3: it out.
2: Now. I'm better now. And then I apologized to her. I said, listen, you're beautiful and whatever.
3: I'm mad that everybody just has to keep backing into parking spaces. And I know this is something you were mad about for a while, before, but this is ridiculous. So I went to like a new flashy restaurant this past weekend where, you know, it's kind of like the spot right now where people want to be seen. Unbeknownst to me, I just really just wanted to eat. Mm-hmm. But I pull in and I can tell immediately because of the grade of vehicles. And they're all backed in. And people are just trying to get into spots. And yet you have to wait for somebody to be like, oh, can I get in here? Can I back in here? So somebody went to back into a spot and I pulled right into it.
2: Oh, it's
3: sorry, loser. And then guess what else happened? We walked in there and there was a big old line and there was people there. And my wife saw a chair open for 1 second at the bar. A guy was looking from the other side of the bar like he was going to grab it. She strolled right in and grabbed us 2 seats at the main area right there in the center.
2: Nice.
3: Winners. So next time you need to back in so you can make a quick getaway or whatever, keep that in mind. Pretentious jerk.
2: Sophia, mad, glad, or sad?
4: I was glad this weekend. I was getting a car wash. I was cleaning my car. And as I was vacuuming it, thank God I stopped. I found a $100 bill in my backseat.
3: Nice.
2: Get out of here.
3: Backseat too.
4: I am rich.
3: Yeah.
5: Wow. Mm-hmm.
2: What did you buy?
4: I got gas.
2: Oh, okay. Yeah.
3: Yeah.
2: That's it.
5: Half tank of
2: like,
5: gas in a car
3: then
5: wash.
3: I had $8 left. Right after that. Wow.
2: That's cool.
4: Yep. $4 to spare.
2: Nice. I wonder who that $100 belonged to.
3: Who cares?
2: Matter, who cares?
3: It's her money now.
4: Yeah. I didn't think me.
2: Justin, mad, sad, or glad?
5: Glad. I got a good night's rest last night after spending a day with a very rambunctious 4-year-old nephew.
2: Oh, that's
5: this
2: good.
5: Kid is
2: nice.
5: Indestructible and just nonsense. I was astonished how much energy he had for 6 straight hours running and jumping and just launching himself into people with no regard for his own
2: that's
5: well-being.
2: What they do.
3: That's what Jaden says. He says, knock you down?
5: Yeah.
3: He just runs into you.
2: 1-800-330-9999. Mad, sad, or glad? What were you this weekend?
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10: With SRN News, I'm Rich Thomason in Washington. Another jolt for the U.S.-Iran ceasefire. The U.S. and Iran have traded fire again. At the same time, Israeli forces have pushed deeper into Lebanon than they've been in more than 25 years. President Trump insists that all will work out in the end. He says Iran really wants to make a deal.
11: The president says such a deal would be a good one for Washington and its allies. However, Mr. Trump also says it was tougher to negotiate with Iran amid all the political commentary surrounding the conflict. His post on social media comes only hours after the U.S. military says it struck Iranian military sites. Mr. Trump's remarks also come after Iran's Revolutionary Guards said they targeted a U.S. base in response.
10: Correspondent Andrew Stewart. On Wall Street, the Dow futures 222 points higher. This is SRN News.
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13: Village of Bath police were dispatched to a burglary in progress Saturday at a residence on West Morris Street. As reported, the suspect fled the scene and was followed by the victim, who called 911. The victim was able to relay the location of the suspect to emergency dispatchers, which allowed officers to locate him on Buell Street. Officers identified the suspect as 26-year-old Trenton Storms of Bath. Further investigation determined Storms entered the victim's residence unlawfully and stole clothing. During the immediate flight from the scene, Storms also allegedly brandished a knife toward the victim as she was calling 911. Storms was arrested and charged with one count of burglary in the first degree and one count of petty larceny. Storms was processed and transported to the Steuben County Jail for arraignment, where he remains held without bail. Village of Bath police responded to Walgreens on West Washington Street Saturday for a report of a larceny. Police determined 70-year-old Stanley McKee of Bath had allegedly entered the store unlawfully after previously being advised he was trespassed from the location. McKee is also accused of stealing beer from the business. McKee was located a short time later in possession of the stolen property and was taken into custody without incident. He's been charged with one count of burglary in the third degree and petty larceny. McKee was processed and transported to the Steuben County Jail for arraignment, where he remains held. 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
15: 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Track and field action. Congratulations going out from Dansville coach Lynn Aubles to the following athletes in the C1 sectional championships at Haverling High School over the weekend. Colleen Metcalf battled her way to fifth place finish in the high jump. Maddie Hurlburt earned a silver medal in the shot. On the track, fifth place finish was earned by Colleen Metcalf in the 400 hurdles, Noah Gibson in the 800 hurdles, and Mac Hurlburt went on in the open 400, while Cole Thompson and Carson Q went fourth and sixth in the open 400 as well. Clayton Rigdon placed fourth overall in the 110 hurdles. Boys 4x400-meter relay team finished fifth overall. Both the girls 4x100 and 4x400-meter relays earned bronze medals as well. The highlight of the night was Morgan Ball winning the girls' 400-meter hurdle sectional title with a personal best time of 108.52. Morgan Ball, Clayton Rigdon, Maddie Hurlburt, both girls' relay teams will compete in the state qualifier on the 6th of June, which is this Saturday. Another Wayland Track Club note, quarter-mile kids' run took place on Saturday. Congratulations to 10-year-old Lila McKenrick, who won the Devin Snyder Memorial Award for the fastest overall time of the day in 107. Congratulations, Lila. Meanwhile, sectional softball and baseball title goes to Waterloo as they come from behind, defeat Wayland Cohocton 10-7 with an 8-run fifth inning. Ava Senka knocked in 4 runs for the Eagles while working 4 2/3 innings, gave up 7 hits, only 3 earned runs, struck out 8 and walked 2. Shayla Pregel was 2-for-3. Riley Burke stole 2 bases in the ball game. Wayland Cohocton finished the season at 20-1. Pretty much nobody gave Avon in Class B2 much of a chance to take home a sectional softball title, but 1 week ago, Jesse Cry and the Riverhawks took down the top-seeded Minders Blue Devils 5-1 in a 16-strikeout performance. And then on Friday, the Riverhawks dumped the defending state champion Wellsville Lions by a final score of 2-1. Cry struck out the first 10 batters she faced, finished with 16 more strikeouts, allowing just 2 hits as Avon stuns Wellsville for the B2 title. They go against Waterloo today at HFL at 5 p.m. in the state qualifier. Other state qualifier action finds Penfield going against Sutherland. Cal Mum takes on Letchworth. Oakfield, Alabama battles Avoca Prattsburg in action today. Some of the other softball finals over the weekend: Rush Henrietta down Fairport for the AAA title 9-3. AA action: Penfield down Hilton 6-4. Sutherland over Eastridge 5-2. In A, it was Mercy edging Batavia 4-3. In other action, in Class C1, Letchworth down Dundee Bloomfield by a final score of 2-1. Cal Mum over Kendall 6-2. And in Class D, Oakfield, Alabama defeated Fillmore 6-4. Avoca Prattsburg over Lindenville 3-0. Meanwhile, in the baseball realm, McQuaid claims the AAA title. They defeated Fairport 7-6 to win that series 2-0. Other action saw Schrader dump Hilton 3-1. Canandaigua edged Irondequoit 7-6. In Class A, Sutherland slipped past HFL by a final score of 2-1. Haverling defeated Wayland Cohocton 1-0. Wellsville defeated East Rochester 10-2. Other action saw Gananda defeat Notre Dame 1-0. Kendall got by Genesee Valley Belfast 3-1, and Fillmore defeated Arkport Canasarega 5-2. 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I'm Frank Williams reporting for WDNY and WDXT Sports.
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19: 105.7 WDNY weather. Monday stays sunny near 70 with a light north wind. Monday night turns mostly clear and cool, around 45 with a light northeast wind. Tuesday brings more sunshine and a milder feel in the lower 70s with a light northwest wind. Tuesday night stays mostly clear near 50. Wednesday looks sunny and warmer with highs in the upper 70s and a light west wind. Currently, it's clear and 48 degrees.
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2: When your kids graduate college, there is part of most parents who want them to move home. 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
2: I don't know.
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2: 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We'll see, I guess.
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2: But can you incentivize your child to come home? 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
3: He just doesn't seem to understand, why should I go to this wedding now?
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2: One problem.
3: I want to see her get married. I want to be there for her.
4: Make an excuse. She can't go and, you know, call it a day.
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0: Every day a couple joins us and let us know what their disagreement is about. And then it's up for you to decide who's right. Deb and Ryan. Deb, what's happening?
5: Our daughter, she's been away at university. She's graduating. She's looking for jobs. She's trying to figure out where she's going to move as well. She's got her boyfriend. They definitely want to move in together. I think we should offer for them to stay at our house, and we could renovate our home for them, because I just really want them home. Ryan doesn't exactly agree.
0: You want to renovate your house so your daughter and her boyfriend will move in with you?
5: I think that if we were to renovate, it would be a really strong indication for them to stay with us, because what 21-year-olds don't want a customized place to themselves? And then they could just look for jobs here.
1: Right. So you use this as a means to an end, basically, to get them to stay close and be kind of rooted near where you are. Okay, Ryan, what's your side of this?
4: Well, I'm just thinking, I know there's a practicality to that, but I'm trying to think what's going to be best for them long term. I mean, I know our daughter is so capable. Like, I know she will get a job too. And this, I'm questioning, is this us wanting her back, or is this actually going to be helping her? You know, I don't want her to get comfortable. I want her to stay on this grind. And I don't, like, we don't know the other guy really at all, or his family at all. We don't know what they would be okay with. Renovating our house is going to take time and, you know, down payments. And I just think that, you know, this is kind of our move. And this is part of life, you know, figuring out stuff, figuring out where to live. So yeah. I think giving her this moment to tackle the next challenge is going to be the best move.
0: Some logistic questions I have. Does the boyfriend live in your area? Is his family in your area as well?
5: So they live about 3 hours away. So it's pretty easy for him to go back and see them if they want to for a weekend or something.
1: But he's not the other side of the country.
5: No, he's not too far away, just a bit of a drive, and they have a car that they both share, so they'd be able to go see his family pretty often. But I think that if they're staying with us, we could be local references for them to get jobs in our area. And, you know, maybe it doesn't have to be forever, but at least it's a place for them to just start to put down roots. And of course, we'd want them to be nearby long term anyway.
0: Is the college that they're graduating from close to you guys?
5: That's about 2 hours away. So it's sort of like a triangle between us, their house, our house, and the college.
0: Have they ever indicated to you that they would want to live it with you?
5: I mean, every time they come over, he seems to really get along with us.
0: No, but they've never said, Ma, wouldn't it be cool if we all lived here together? Like, she's never said that.
1: Right, Ryan? We could save a bunch of cash if you let us move in. That never came up?
4: This is our pitch. Yeah. This is our, it's coming from us.
1: How long have they been together?
5: Freshman year, so four years.
1: It's a long time. They obviously know each other well.
0: I don't understand. Ryan, what do you have so much against this? You say you don't want to put an addition on your house?
4: I'm just nervous this might be such a short-term thing. You know, we're, you know, building another space on our house, and for that to realistically be, you know, just like a two-month little thing.
1: Could go south. Right? I mean, you don't want your daughter to feel trapped. That's important, too.
0: All right, let's see what the audience has to say. Is it such a big deal to renovate your home and invite your daughter and her boyfriend to come live with you if you think that that's your way to get them home?
1: Yeah, I'd certainly call them before the contractor, but 1-800-330-9999. Whose side are you on? It's the Couples Court.
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11: With SRN News, I'm Rich Thomason in Washington. Another jolt for the tenuous U.S.-Iran ceasefire. The U.S. and Iran have traded fire again. At the same time, Israeli forces have pushed deeper into Lebanon, and they've been in more than a quarter century. They're going after Iranian proxy Hezbollah. Amid the uncertainty, President Trump insists that all will work out in the end. Backed by the U.K., the French Navy has intercepted another Russia-linked oil tanker under international sanctions. Steps are being taken to address violent protests at a site in New Jersey's largest city, a curfew in effect around an ICE detention center in Newark, New Jersey. On Wall Street this morning, stock futures in positive territory so far. The Dow futures are up 234 points. NASDAQ futures ahead 90 points, and the S&P futures are up 21 points. More details at srnnews.com.
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14: Some Watkins Glen residents could experience brief power outages this week. The Village of Watkins Glen Electric Department says temporary outages are planned Tuesday through Thursday as crews perform service upgrades. The outages are expected to be short in duration and affect only a limited number of customers at a time. Residents are encouraged to prepare in advance in case their service is interrupted. The work is scheduled to continue through Thursday. Village of Bath police report a juvenile has been arrested after giving a THC smoking device to a minor. A juvenile was arrested on charges of endangering the welfare of a child and tampering with physical evidence. Last Friday, the 29th, officials received a call regarding potential illegal activity between two juveniles. Officials found the older juvenile had given a younger juvenile a THC smoking device. After officials arrived, the older juvenile had tried to hide the device to prevent it from being seen. The juvenile was processed and released to a guardian and will return to the Steuben County Court. Discover Dansville with the Dansville's Gliders Baseball in June and July. 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Here are a couple of blood drives happening this week for our listening area. The first one is being held today, Monday, June 1st, at St. Paul's Lutheran Church, 97 Maple Avenue in Cohocton. The blood drive runs from 1:30 until 6. And then Thursday, the 4th, at the Nunday Keshequa High School in the cafeteria at 13 Mill Street in Nunday. 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Tonight's Powerball jackpot will increase to an estimated $180 million as no players matched all six numbers during Saturday night's drawing.
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20: 105.7 WDNY weather. Monday stays sunny near 70 with a light north wind. Monday night turns mostly clear and cool, around 45 with a light northeast wind. Tuesday brings more sunshine and a milder feel in the lower 70s with a light northwest wind. Tuesday night stays mostly clear near 50. Wednesday looks sunny and warmer with highs in the upper 70s and a light west wind. Currently, it's clear and 48 degrees.
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0: Prom has certainly changed over the years, that is for sure. My daughter went to her first prom on Friday night. It was junior prom. And it was funny because remember she thought that the most awkward part of the night was people starting to dance?
1: Yeah, yeah.
0: That was far from it. People were ready to dance at her prom. The most awkward part was the first thing they had to do when they walked in the door. It's coming up next.

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2: So much hype around prom. You're going to go to prom? Who are you going to go to prom with? What pre-party are you going with? All the nonsense that comes along with it.
3: Yeah.
2: Hayden, my teenager, she's a junior. She went to her first junior prom this past Friday. Raven, you had a lot of questions for her. So afterwards, I was so excited to touch base.
4: All right, Hayden, prom is behind us. You said that there was going to be a lot of limos, you thought. Were there a lot of limos?
5: There were not a lot of limos. And then there was like six party buses.
3: Okay.
5: And then a bunch of fancy vans.
2: Those stretch limos are out. The ones that P. Diddy used to hang out with like a long time ago.
3: I mean, he would hang out with the limousines. I think

0: ate it and it was delicious and worth it. I had lots of breath mints in my purse, so it's okay.
1: It doesn't matter. This it place, emanates from down 100%. Below if you have the garlic.
2: I told her. She didn't care. She was like, you know, that's the difference between girls now versus girls when I was growing up, and it's great.
1: Yeah, they don't care.
2: They don't care.
1: Yeah.
2: She was like, she had 17 meals throughout the day because she wanted to make sure she wasn't going to be hungry at night. And I was like,
1: oh. And still ate the garlic bread. Yes. Was like, I can't resist temptation. Uh-huh. Tonight's my night.
3: We said, what was the most awkward part of the night? You thought the most awkward was like people starting to dance, but you said everybody kind of danced right away, right?
0: Yeah.
3: So the real awkward part was when you walked in. What did they do?
0: They immediately breathalyzed everybody, but it wasn't like a normal breathalyzer where it has the straw and you blow into it. It was like open, the administration asking us like different questions. So he asked me, what's your favorite class? And I was like, ASL. And he was like, you're good.
1: They search you guys and breathalyze you at your prom?
2: No.
1: No, they did all that at our prom.
2: Did they?
1: Yeah, we were crazy. Oh. We were a wild bunch. So, and then they were same thing, standing there asking you questions and whatnot. Oh, so
2: I didn't have any of that.
1: Yeah, no, we had all that.
3: Were there any slow dances?
0: Not a singular one.
2: Oh, not one slow dance.
1: It kind of makes me sad in that regard. You know what I mean? Like, I feel like so many things were up in the air, like at prom, right? Magical things can happen.
2: Yeah, not at hers. No.
1: Yeah.
3: So overall, how was your first prom experience?
0: It didn't live up to the hype.
1: Oh.
3: Oh, how about the DJ? Raven was wondering if the DJ was going to be over 40, and you said probably not. What was the DJ like?
0: He was older, and he seemed very unenthused to be there.
3: Was he good, though? Everybody was dancing. He had to do his job well.
0: Yeah, my favorite was when the profanities came on and I saw administration walk up to him. I think things went downhill from there.
1: You know what, man? You got to understand the school budget.
2: Yeah.
1: You need a great DJ. I guess you can call us.
3: Yeah. Did you guys do the sandwich where it's like boy, girl, and you all just squish against each other like a conga line?
0: No. They did start doing a dance circle, but nobody was man enough to go in the dance circle. And then they started pushing people, and administration came over and started yelling at us because the dance floor got too rowdy.
3: Why didn't you go in the middle? I love to go in the middle, and I do my running man.
1: Yeah.
3: And I do the whole thing, the kid and play. Mm-hmm. It doesn't matter if it was the 90s or today, I still do that. It's like my signature machine. Stuff.
1: Yeah.
0: I was too busy eating garlic bread.
2: She was.
1: Well, yeah. Did she have a great time overall?
2: Her exact words, in all honesty, was meh.
1: Oh.
2: It was meh. But she keeps talking about going back for the garlic bread, so I guess there's that.
1: Yeah, well, senior year.
2: That's my girl.
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0: weekend, Sophia goes out and does the good work. 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Turns out people's lives are very complicated.
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0: That's happy hour.
1: Like, I mean, they just immediately tell these big secrets of their life or whatever.
0: Right. And this past weekend didn't disappoint. 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
2: Every week, producer Sophia does the hard work. She goes out to the bar and orders a drink. And then she just whips out her phone and she goes around and she asks people, hey, what's happening in your life? Yep.
0: I don't want us to minimize this at all because Sophia has this thing where people just open up to her. It's like she's the Oprah of Happy Hour or the Howard Stern or whatever. People tell her things that they wouldn't tell other people.
2: Mm-hmm. And once again, Sophia was very busy this past weekend. Mm.
3: Welcome to Happy Hour Happenings. What happened to you this week?
4: So there's this bunch of people at the bar and there's this guy and the girl and for some reason this girl left his boyfriend, I think, and went to go kiss another girl and then said, what are you going to do about it? And walked away.
3: The girl kissed another girl?
4: Yeah.
3: Was he mad? What happened?
4: Oh, he was pissed. He literally walked out the bar and just ran off.
0: I have seen the same thing transpire at a bar before.
5: Really?
0: But it also involved some erotic dancing and sensual moments after that.
2: Yuck.
0: Yeah. I mean, sometimes you never know what people are discussing and what argument they're having right there.
5: Yeah.
0: And I think this is a power move. This is a power move on her part.
5: I think it depends on the situation.
0: Okay.
5: It could be a power move. I didn't see it, obviously.
0: No, you didn't witness it.
5: Something, I don't know. Something tells me it wasn't a power move.
0: Oh, okay.
5: He was upset, too.
0: Yeah. Well, you know, sometimes you need to be upset.
2: Sometimes
0: that's the way it is. Right? To know your boundaries.
2: I hate when people try to get attention publicly. It's so cringe.
0: But do you think it was attention seeking, though? Or do you think it was just a power play on their partner?
2: Attention. You do that for attention.
0: I don't know. Yeah. I think you're making some assumptions.
2: I don't know.
3: Welcome to Happy Hour Happenings. What happened to you this week?
6: I was working this construction site. And, it's on the interstate. The interstate's very busy. But we had it pretty clear. It was closed off way back, like maybe 3-4 miles back. Even the traffic was backed up bad. But so I'm working there, you know, we're trying to move everything from the right to the left of the highway. And all of a sudden, I hear my buddy go, oh, watch out, jump! And I turn around, and all of a sudden, oh my God, there's a car coming right at me in the construction zone. And I think, what do I do? What do I do?
0: Dive.
6: My buddy goes, jump. So I jumped. What kind of stupid idea is that? Jump in front of a moving car that's going 90 miles an hour towards me. I jump. In the hood of the car hits my legs. It flips me up. I flip the battery probably 4 times.
0: What?
6: I fall down, hit my head. Oh, my God. I needed 7 stitches in my head. 7 stitches. And directly in my skull. I'll tell you one thing. Taking a disability bonus.
0: He's hit. That dude is hit right now and possibly on painkillers. Did you see his stitches?
5: His eyes were like crossed.
0: So it was a real thing. It was a real thing. Okay.
2: First of all, if a car is coming at you and you're working on the highway, jump. You can't jump. You gotta dive.
0: Do what you can. Do what you can.
2: I mean, my favorite part was that he was just excited that he got disability.
0: he's like, I'm good for the next 6 months.
2: You'll find me right here at this bar in this seat for the next 6 months until my head heals.
0: Here's a good rule of thumb. If you happen to notice that there's 2-3 miles of backup, and then suddenly you find yourself in a lane where there's no obstructions whatsoever in front of you, you're in the wrong space.
2: Correct.
0: You are in the wrong lane, and you should not be there.
5: Agreed. Yeah. I'm just impressed that he jumped high enough that his feet hit the hood.
0: It was
5: of the
0: only
5: car.
0: The legs.
2: Like, how high did he jump? What, do you think that he could jump over the car? Can you imagine? He's lucky he only had 7 stitches.
0: You do what you can.
2: Right.
0: All right.
2: Superman.
0: Enjoy the disability, though, sir. Wow.
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11: Well, that's RN News. I'm Rich Thomason in Washington.
10: The U.S.-Iran ceasefire is facing another challenge posed by renewed attacks.
11: The U.S. says it has bombed sites in Iran after Tehran shot down an American drone over the weekend. Iran's paramilitary Revolutionary Guard saying U.S. forces had targeted a telecommunications tower. Iran then launched a strike of its own, and Kuwait says its air defences opened fire early Monday morning to intercept incoming drone and missile fire. The nominal ceasefire between Iran and the US has been repeatedly tested with such back and forth attacks, even as officials from both countries try to negotiate an end to the war. It's still not clear how close they are to a deal, and there's always the risk that an attack could derail those talks. I'm Charles Tillotesma.
10: Israeli forces have moved deeper into Lebanon as they pursue Hezbollah fighters allied with Iran. Dow futures up almost 300 points. This is SRN News.
12: The sun is out. 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
14: Village of Bath police were dispatched to a burglary in progress Saturday at a residence on West Morris Street. As reported, the suspect fled the scene and was followed by the victim, who called 911. The victim was able to relay the location of the suspect to emergency dispatchers, which allowed officers to locate him on Buell Street. Officers identified the suspect as 26-year-old Trenton Storms of Bath. Further investigation determined Storms entered the victim's residence unlawfully and stole clothing. During the immediate flight from the scene, Storms also allegedly brandished a knife toward the victim as she was calling 911. Storms was arrested and charged with one count of burglary in the first degree and one count of petty larceny. Storms was processed and transported to the Steuben County Jail for arraignment, where he remains held without bail. Village of Bath police responded to Walgreens on West Washington Street Saturday for a report of a larceny. Police determined 70-year-old Stanley McKee of Bath had allegedly entered the store unlawfully after previously being advised he was trespassed from the location. McKee is also accused of stealing beer from the business. McKee was located a short time later in possession of the stolen property and was taken into custody without incident. He's been charged with one count of burglary in the third degree and petty larceny. McKee was processed and transported to the Steuben County Jail for arraignment, where he remains held. 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The pantry is located at the Genesee United Methodist Church, 4520 Genesee Street or Route 63 in Geneseo. 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
16: With the Wall Street Business Report, I'm Bill Alexander. Americans have spent nearly $450 extra per household on rising energy costs during the Iran war. That's according to a Moody's analysis. That totals tens of billions of dollars spent as the conflict continues to drive up fuel prices. At the Reagan National Economic Forum, Treasury Secretary Scott Bessent delivered a speech in defense of President Donald Trump's America First economic agenda, arguing that decades of bipartisan policymaking left the United States dangerously dependent on foreign rivals and weakened the nation's industrial base. Chrysler parent Stellantis is recalling vehicles as a software error could delay the side airbags from deploying during a crash. The recall affects models including the 2022 to 2026 Jeep Grand Cherokee. Yum Brands Incorporated is reportedly in exclusive negotiations with Long Range Capital for the potential sale of its Pizza Hut chain. For the Wall Street Business Report, I'm Bill Alexander in Washington.
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19: 105.7 WDNY weather. Monday stays sunny near 70 with a light north wind. Monday night turns mostly clear and cool, around 45 with a light northeast wind. Tuesday brings more sunshine and a milder feel in the lower 70s with a light northwest wind. Tuesday night stays mostly clear near 50. Wednesday looks sunny and warmer with highs in the upper 70s and a light west wind. Currently, it's clear and 52 degrees.
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2: $1,600 is a jackpot for today's Can't Beat Raven.
0: That is a whole lot of money.
2: Yep. 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Let's see if I can give away some money today. It's coming up next.

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2: Can't beat Raven.
0: $1,600 is the jackpot for today's Can't Beat Raven. Rachel, you ready to play?
3: I am.
0: All right, let's do it. Can you please ask Raven to leave the room?
3: Raven, can you please leave the room?
1: You got it. Good luck. $1,600. Here we go.
0: All right, here we go, Rachel. Got to wait for Raven to close that door so he can't hear us. We're in a soundproof studio. I'm going to ask you these five pop culture questions. You have 3 seconds to answer each one. I'll bring them back in. Ask them the same questions. Whoever gets the most right wins. Ties go to Raven. Are you ready to play?
3: Absolutely.
0: Remember, if you're not sure, just guess. First thing that comes into your head, because 3 seconds goes by fast, okay?
3: Okay.
0: Number one, the TV show The Bear helped Chicago's iconic Italian beef sandwich become famous worldwide. And now it's officially been named the state sandwich of what state?
3: Illinois.
0: Number two, ahead of Netflix's release of the adaptation of East of Eden, the Google search for info on the novel has spiked. The same author that wrote The Grapes of Wrath wrote East of Eden. Who's that?
3: John Steinbeck.
0: Number three, Tina Fey is back for season two of her Netflix series, The Four Seasons. After what actor was killed off in season one? And before you say it, this is a spoilers. Okay, here we go. Who was it? Go ahead, Rachel.
3: Which actor?
0: Yes.
3: I have not seen that show. Okay. So, Tom Cruise.
0: Number four, Gus the T-Rex, a huge fossil, could sell up for $30 million at auction, according to Sotheby's. Today is National Dinosaur Day. What dinosaur carried four spikes on its tail called a phagomizer?
3: Stegosaurus?
0: And number five, the horror movie Backrooms made more than $81 million this weekend. That makes its director, Kane Parsons, the youngest director to ever top the domestic box office. How old is he?
3: 30.
0: Let me bring Raven back in.
1: Yo.
0: Okay, 3 out of 5 for Rachel.
1: Not great, not terrible. Maybe they're tricky. Here we go.
0: Number one, the TV show The Bear helped make Chicago's iconic Italian beef sandwich famous worldwide.
1: Delicious.
0: And now it's officially been named the state sandwich of what state?
1: Well, it'd be Illinois, right?
0: Yes.
1: Yeah.
0: Number two, ahead of Netflix's release of the adaptation of East of Eden, the Google search for info on the novel has spiked. The same author that wrote The Grapes of Wrath wrote East of Eden. Who's that?
1: This is actually one that I think I know, The Grapes of Wrath, but I'm just going to say Stephen King's brother, Frank.
0: No, it was John Steinbeck.
1: No, I didn't know that one. Never mind.
0: Yes.
1: Wouldn't even got close.
0: Number three, Tina Fey is back for season two of her Netflix series, The Four Seasons. This is a spoiler if you haven't watched season one. Okay, there's your warning.
1: All right.
0: What actor was killed off at the end of season one?
1: I mean, I didn't watch it, so I'm just going to guess Amy Poehler.
0: No, Steve Carell.
1: Okay.
0: All right, you need these next two to tie, otherwise Rachel's going to win this money.
1: Ooh, here we go, Rachel. All right, exciting.
0: Number four, Gus the T-Rex, a huge fossil, could sell for up to $30 million at auction, according to Sotheby's. Today is National Dinosaur Day. What dinosaur carried four spikes on its tail called a phagomizer?
1: Oh, gosh. Is it Stegosaurus?
0: It is a Stegosaurus.
1: Okay, you're lucky.
0: All right.
1: There's another one that has a similar tail.
0: You were just yelling at producer Sophia for not knowing enough about dinosaurs.
1: But I didn't ask her about the tail. Right. I mean, come on. All right, here we go.
0: All right, you need this last one to tie Rachel or she wins $1,600.
1: Pressure's on.
0: The horror movie Backrooms made more than $81 million this weekend.
1: It's unbelievable, right? And look at Obsession, what they did 2 weeks ago.
0: That makes its director, Kane Parsons, the youngest director to ever top the domestic box office. How old is he?
1: I got you. He's 20.
0: He's 20 years old.
1: Wow.
0: That was close.
1: Wow.
0: All right. I'm sorry, Rachel. You guys tied at 3. That was really annoying. I would really have enjoyed giving you that money today. But you do get an Anna and Raven t-shirt.
3: All right. Thank you. I'm Rachel, and I can't beat Raven.
1: Better luck next time. Enjoy that shirt, girl. $1,700 tomorrow, Anna.
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0: Over the weekend, there's reports of a sonic boom. There was a meteor that exploded that was like, 3 feet wide?
11: Something like that.
0: And 3 animal attacks.
11: Wow.
0: Not one, not two, but 3. We're going to get to those stories coming up next. But in the meantime, what animal attacked you? What happened? And why? 1-800-330-9999. Did you fist fight it? It's coming up next.

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3: With SRN News, I'm Rich Thomason in Washington. The U.S.-Iran ceasefire is facing another challenge. It's posed by renewed attacks and a lot of finger-pointing between the two sides. Israeli forces have moved deeper into Lebanon as they pursue Hezbollah fighters allied with Iran. Israeli troops have captured a strategic mountain that's topped with a crusader-built castle in southern Lebanon. Ukraine has carried out strikes on Russian energy sites. Russian authorities and media say drone debris set fire to a fuel storage facility in the Rostov region over the weekend. The U.S. military has carried out another strike on a boat accused of smuggling drugs in the Eastern Pacific, killing three men in the fourth such attack in a week. Stock futures pointing to a higher open on Wall Street. The Dow futures up 154 points. NASDAQ futures ahead 32 points. More details, srnnews.com.
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11: Some Watkins Glen residents could experience brief power outages this week. The Village of Watkins Glen Electric Department says temporary outages are planned Tuesday through Thursday as crews perform service upgrades. The outages are expected to be short in duration and affect only a limited number of customers at a time. Residents are encouraged to prepare in advance in case their service is interrupted. The work is scheduled to continue through Thursday. Village of Bath police report a juvenile has been arrested after giving a THC smoking device to a minor. A juvenile was arrested on charges of endangered welfare of a child and tampering with physical evidence. Last Friday, the 29th, officials received a call regarding potential illegal activity between two juveniles. Officials found the older juvenile had given a younger juvenile a THC smoking device. After officials arrived, the older juvenile had tried to hide the device to prevent it from being seen. The juvenile was processed and released to a guardian and will return to the Steuben County Court. Discover Dansville with the Dansville Gliders Baseball in June and July. 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Here are a couple of blood drives happening this week for our listening area. The first one is being held today, Monday, June 1st, at St. Paul's Lutheran Church, 97 Maple Avenue in Cohocton. The blood drive runs from 1:30 until 6. And then Thursday, the 4th, at the Nunday Keshequa High School in the cafeteria at 13 Mill Street in Nunday. 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Tonight's Powerball jackpot will increase to an estimated $180 million as no players matched all six numbers during Saturday night's drawing.
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16: 105.7 WDNY weather. Monday stays sunny near 70 with a light north wind. Monday night turns mostly clear and cool, around 45 with a light northeast wind. Tuesday brings more sunshine and a milder feel in the lower 70s with a light northwest wind. Tuesday night stays mostly clear near 50. Wednesday looks sunny and warmer with highs in the upper 70s and a light west wind. Currently, it's clear and 55 degrees.
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0: Big week for animal attacks. What a weird thing to say. What a weird thing.
17: Yeah.
0: When animals attack. Kevin Bacon got attacked by bees. He's fine. 83-year-old woman got attacked by a wild turkey. She's okay. She's a little shaken up though.
17: Yeah,
0: about
17: the
0: situation.
17: Yeah.
0: A group of women were in a canoe in a race, and a sea lion just jumped on in.
17: That's cool video, by the way.
0: Yeah, it's a cool video, but not if you're on the canoe and you're just doing your thing.
17: Pretty jarring at that moment, yeah. I'm guessing, yeah.
0: What happened to you? When did the animals attack? 1-800-330-9999. On our text line, a woman wrote, "A chicken bit my eyebrow." That's all they wrote.
17: I mean, what are you doing holding it up?
0: Why are you making out with a chicken?
17: Right, are you trying to be face-to-face with a chicken?
0: I mean, the chicken
17: is unnatural for the chicken.
0: Win. Anything with a beak, you
17: right.
0: Just stay away from.
17: Keep it away from your face if
0: yes.
17: It has a beak.
0: What happened to you? Again, that's 1-800-330-9999.

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1: When animals attack. Three stories in the last week of animals attacking. Kevin Bacon, the actor, got attacked by bees when he was on a hike. He's fine.
0: Yeah.
1: An 83-year-old woman in California was attacked by wild turkeys when she was on a walk.
0: Wow.
1: And a team of women were paddling in a canoe race, and a sea lion just jumped up right on top of their canoe.
0: You know, it doesn't matter where you encounter a wild animal, Anna. You both have the exact same reaction, like, whoa! What are you doing here?
1: Yep.
0: Get out of here.
1: When animals attack, what happened to you? 1-800-330-9999. Tina, what animal attacked you?
2: A wild pig.
0: That's not good.
1: That's scary.
0: Like a pig.
1: Their teeth are so big.
0: A wild pig or a hog?
2: A boar.
0: Yeah, those things can tear you up, man.
1: Absolutely. Where? Where did this happen?
2: I was camping in Central America.
0: Oh, my. Well, I mean, okay. You're in his area.
2: I was in his turf, I was hiking, and I felt like I was being watched. Mm-hmm. It was a mama pig and her three babies.
0: No kidding, and she emerged from the bushes in the tree and chased you, I bet. They're fast.
2: They're fast, and they're very protective of their babies, and I just ran, and so I was, like holding, mm-hmm. like, all my things and just bolting and running and not looking behind me as this pig chased me.
0: You're lucky you didn't run into Papa Boar, because you could have been married.
1: The one thing we have in common is that I've also been attacked by a pig. It was a much different situation.
0: It's a little different.
1: Yeah, I wasn't in Central America camping. I was at an corporate office luncheon.
0: Be careful how much details you go into, because I think I heard that guy had violations. I heard just recently.
1: Well,
0: was that pig's name Gilbert?
1: Yes.
0: Yes.
1: Yeah.
0: Bad news.
1: The company always likes to do these fun things, so they hired all these pigs to come to the barbecue.

0: to?
1: So I like to go running at this like park near my house, and it's got a nice looped running course around it, and other people will be running at the same time as me. There is this crow that does not like me for some reason, and it will loop over the sky and wait for me to come back around again, and it dive bombs me.
0: Oh.
1: It did it for a few years in a row. It is so strange, and it won't attack the people in front or behind me.
0: Yeah, that crow hates
1: it. I had to stop.
2: No. Here, I'm going to correct you both here, all right, as a relative of the crow, the ravens.
0: Mm-hmm.
2: Here, I will tell you that this crow sees weakness in you, okay? And so what you need to do is the next time this crow comes from you, instead of running, instead of cowering, maybe turn around and say, "Hey, crow, what do you want from me?" And if he still comes at you, punch him in the mouth.
1: Is he trying to get me further attacked, Anna?
0: I just don't know.
2: It's like jail, Anna. You got to stand up for yourself or else they're always going to come for you.
0: I understand, but I am terrified of dive bombing birds. Like, to me, like, you can't. What
2: you can't miss.
0: Do?
2: You can't miss.
0: Right. Your initial response is to cover your face. It's the only thing you can do. It's coming at you with its beak at 174 miles per hour.
2: Yeah, you can't miss.
0: No.
2: All right. You got to hit them with a right.
0: Protect your neck. Wear a helmet. That's the only thing you can do. When animals attack, what happened to you? 1-800-330-9999.
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0: When animals attack. It's been three attacks this past week. Kevin Bacon, the actor, got attacked by a swarm of bees. He's fine. He said that he did quite a dance. He wish it was like videoed because he could go viral for it. There was this 83-year-old lovely elderly woman who got attacked by wild turkeys. And when she tells the story, she is very frightened, but she just sounds so darn cute.
2: She sounds mad, too, though, at the same time. She's like mad that people keep discounting her attack.
0: They think she

0: made up the fact. I was like, listen, I've been attacked by wild turkeys. Girl, nobody is doubting you. I know what they're
1: like. They're aggressive.
0: Yes.
1: Yeah.
0: And then there was the women that were, they were an entire group of women in a canoe race, and a sea lion jumped in the canoe in the middle of the race. When animals attack.
1: Wrong place, wrong time.
0: Yes. Yeah. when did you get attacked by an animal? 1-800-324-1340.

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1: When animals attack. This has been quite a week for animal attacks. Kevin Bacon posted about being attacked by a swarm of bees. He's okay.
0: Yeah.
1: An 83-year-old woman was attacked by wild turkeys. She sounded so frightened, but still cute in her little old lady way.
0: Offended by the fact that they came for her and not somebody else.
1: And an entire canoe filled with women that were racing got the shock of their life when the sea lions just jumped on in with them.
0: Well, there's 7 billion people here on the planet, Anna, and then countless species of animals. Sooner or later, we're going to have some encounters. They're not always fun.
1: What happened to you? 1-800-330-9999.
2: I've got a kind of odd relationship with a squirrel outside my house, and he seems to think that he has bought the property or something, because like anytime I leave my house, he's almost like running up all the way to me and like squeaking it angrily at me, almost as if he's like shaking his fist. And it's like, I'm like, hey man, I'm letting you live here, don't get this twisted around. I mean, I guess I'm not positive about this, but I think he's sometimes like dropping things from the tree on top of me.
0: Oh yeah,
2: maybe it's just falling from the tree, but I think it's him.
0: Yeah, maybe be his friend, Chris. Maybe provide some walnuts, chestnuts, anything like that.
1: I'm on this Instagram page that creates little furniture for squirrels.
0: Oh, I love those. Right? Yeah. They used to do for the hamsters. They make like a taco stand and stuff.
1: Yeah. This one's got a little picnic table that it hangs out at.
0: Ashley used to do that. She had a little mini picnic table.
1: Really?
0: The squirrels and the chipmunks would come up and she had a camera facing right at it. Like, what kind of time do you have?
1: I don't
0: know. You had a lot of time.
1: Not for nothing, but it would bring me a lot of joy. It would bring me a lot of joy to watch that camera.
0: I'll hook you up.
1: Yeah.
0: I'll hook you up with the link.
1: Yeah. Melissa, what happened to you when animals attack?
3: I was about maybe 6 years old, and I was playing in my aunt's backyard, and my aunt just so happened to have pet geese, and they started chasing after me, and I figured under the trampoline, they'll never come after me,
0: right.
3: You know. And I get underneath the trampoline, and what happened? I'm bent over, and they bit me right in the butt.
0: Yep. Oh. Geese, man.
1: Killers.
0: Geese don't play around.
1: No. Bobby, Kevin Bacon got attacked by bees. What animal attacked you?
4: I got attacked by a goose yesterday while I was golfing.
0: Geese attacks, Anna. They're everywhere.
4: Driving up to the 13th hole, and it was by some water, and there was a group of geese. And we were in the golf cart, so, you know, you think that since you have the size, they're just going to go away or get out of the way.
0: Yeah, yeah.
4: Ball was right next to this group, so I kind of got out, and it bit me.
0: Yeah.
1: Oh, yeah, they bite.
0: Yeah, it's not fun.
1: Nope.
0: You're the tourist, not the geese. They're there all the time, 24 hours a day until it's season to move on. So they see you driving through. They're not intimidated. They're like, whatever. Here comes cart 12 again.
1: I'm scared.
0: Who cares?
1: I'm scared of webbed feet. I don't know what it is, but something about webbed feet freaks me out. And when you see them coming at you with their webbed feet, like, it's terrifying.
0: They don't come feet first.
1: No, but you see, like, you know how they're kind of short, but the way that they go is like, they're webbed, but they're small, but they move very fast.
0: Yeah,
1: and then they can just, like, open their wings in one swoop. They're right at your ankle.
0: My mother, when I was very young, she had a hippie friend, lived in the middle of the woods, and they had all sorts of animals, goats and chickens and, you know, scary dogs. I remember that. But they also had geese. And, you know, I never got bit by any of those scary dogs. But one time when I was in the yard, and I was young, my sister was like a toddler, a goose started chasing after me. And I ran clear around the side of the house. And they're faster than you expect when they get those wings flapping there, too.
1: Yes.
0: I ran smack into my sister. And instead of grabbing her and pulling her out of the way, I ran a juke at her and then away from her. And that goose, it was like a Sidewinder missile, Anna. He hit the next thing that he saw.
1: Great.
0: He bit my sister right on the nose.
1: You're
0: he let me go.
1: You sacrificed your sister for your own well-being.
0: You know what? The Ann Raven Show. If I hadn't made that difficult choice that day, where would it be? Not here.
5: 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WDNY.
1: This year, I'm giving my dad his favorite thing. Memories, Raven. 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
6: With SRN News, I'm Rich Thomason in Washington. Been a change of plans for the upcoming celebration of America's 250th anniversary, dubbed the Great American State Fair.
7: Organizers announced Saturday that President Trump himself will headline the event, set to start June 25th on Washington's National Mall. Some artists, like Bret Michaels, the Commodores, and Martina McBride, withdrew over concerns about the event's political ties. Others, including rappers Flo Rida and Vanilla Ice, still plan to perform. Freedom 250 spokesperson Danielle Alvarez emphasized the broader fair that is scheduled from June 25th through July 10th includes an array of exhibits, family-friendly attractions, musical performances, flyovers, and more. Bernie Bennett reporting.
6: Their ceasefire did not prevent the U.S. and Iran from trading fire over the weekend. And on Wall Street, the Dow futures 124 points higher. This is SRN News.
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12: 105.7 WDNY weather. Monday stays sunny near 70 with a light north wind. Monday night turns mostly clear and cool, around 45 with a light northeast wind. Tuesday brings more sunshine and a milder feel in the lower 70s with a light northwest wind. Tuesday night stays mostly clear near 50. Wednesday looks sunny and warmer with highs in the upper 70s and a light west wind. Currently, it's clear and 55 degrees.
1: Remember when you were little and you used to dream about the day that you would be so rich that you would have a giant mansion and a pool and all these crazy things and a helicopter that would take you to all kinds of exotic places?
0: There's a world full of possibilities. You play that game, what was it, MASH? Mansion, apartment, shack, or house?
1: Actually, my kids are playing that right now. It's so funny that we were playing it the other day. It's super fun. But anyway, timeless, I guess. They created a survey of what are the biggest signs you've made it in life. And it turns out that all those things we dreamed about as a kid, well, It got a reality check. It's coming up next.

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1: How do you know you made it? The biggest signs that you've made it in life. And is it a walk-in closet? Because according to this survey, that was in the top 10. And you know what? That was the one time when I walked into the home that I bought and I saw there was a walk-in closet. I thought to myself, this is the place.
0: Success, Anna, is a moving line for everybody, right? Like, I mean, listen, well, at first, when you think about success, you probably think about yachts and a huge mansion that looks almost like the White House and a circular driveway and a fountain in front of it or whatever. And then you become an adult and you realize that's never actually going to happen for you.
1: Correct.
0: So we start to weigh success on the happiness that we can have every single day and the things that we feel luxurious about. Supple leather in your house, a beautiful soft couch. What's on this list here? So walk-in closet, that feels pretty good if you've never had one before.
1: Yeah,
0: when you get one, you're like, yeah.
1: Yeah, my walk-in closet is the greatest joy of my life. And it's not very big. And Paul and I cannot stand in it at the same time.
0: Yeah.
1: So,
0: okay, well, it's not large, but I mean, you have to step into it at least, all right?
1: I would call it an alcove closet.
0: It's more a step-in closet, maybe one or two steps.
1: Yeah, it's step and a half, but you
0: right,
1: know what?
0: You take small steps.
1: I mean, for once, we have some closet space that we can actually walk into, so it felt very luxurious.
0: Okay, what else is on this list here?
1: All right, so we'll go over the top five. Number five is a hot tub or pool.
0: Yeah, but I have a pool and a large deck. It's not luxurious, but I mean, it feels like a nice thing.
1: I always think hot tubs are gross. I mean, you know, no, I take that back. If you have like a cement hot tub, like a one that's built into your pool area or something like that, that one is fancy smancy. But those people that buy the pop-up ones that like the big departments like sell, that they crumble into like a like duct tape and plastic.
0: You are going to upset some people that we work with.
1: That one I don't think is luxurious at all. That one I think is a cesspool.
0: I mean, you have to take care of it. Maintenance is the key here. I think what it is if you owned that hot tub, you'd think it was luxurious. You don't want to go in somebody else's. Well, I understand that.
1: I know what happens in that hot tub.
0: That's right.
1: In your backyard.
0: That's
1: all right. At-home sauna is number four.
0: That is nice. I always think of that as, where would I put it? Like, I'm giving up that space forever, but I do like a sauna when I have one.
1: I just don't know if I would ever actually use it. If you, like, the idea of it is super cool.
0: Right.
1: And like, now they've made them so small. It's like my closet. It's like an alcove. Are you going to get in it? Are you going to take advantage of it?
0: You'd have to put it on your patio, I guess. Right next to your hot tub.
1: Right. Number three is the latest iPhone. I don't know if that belongs. You made it. Doesn't everybody have an iPhone at this point?
0: I mean, there was a time when I used to get every single new one that comes out, and now I don't think there's any difference. So, that's not a luxury.
1: The opposite. I don't want a new one. I just want mine to work properly.
0: Right.
1: And that's really it.
0: I understand that. Yep.
1: Number two, a luxury handbag. I think that depends on what you think a luxury handbag is.
0: Also, if you're someone like me who has no use for a luxury handbag.
1: You'll know Raven made it. And he's parading around in his Louis Vuitton purse.
0: Well, there's a correlation with that. As a guy, that's a watch.
1: Mm-hmm.
0: Yeah, as a guy, it's a luxury watch.
1: That's number one on the list. A high-end watch means that you've made it.
0: For a lot of guys, that is something that definitely says to them, like, this is an expenditure beyond all that I would ever need. It's just for me.
1: I can't believe I made it with my walk-in closet, my alcove closet.
0: I mean, just lean into it even. It's still luxurious.
1: I can get one full shoulder in there.
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0: A lot of talk about AI taking over your jobs. You know what job it's not going to take over?
1: What's that?
0: HVAC, electricians, plumbers, all of that. And there's been a resurgence of trade schools and people learning trades. Now, what should you know about that if you have a student that's graduating high school or graduating college and trying to figure out what's next? That's coming up.

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0: It's graduation season, and for a lot of seniors, maybe they're not going to a quote-unquote traditional colleges, and there's been a huge resurgence learning different kinds of trades. Brad Webb, he's the dean at the School of Engineering Technologies at Pennsylvania College of Technology.
1: Brad, welcome. I went to a vo-tech school, actually, myself in high school, and I remember very clearly knowing that there was always going to be a need for the trades because work would be readily available. And now, it seems like, you know, a lot of the rules around college, they're kind of in flux. So, hey, welcome back. It's the heyday again, my friend.
0: Do you think that the reason there's been such an influx of students that are coming your way is because of the rise of AI?
2: No, I don't think so. I think what we've seen is a few different things. One, students recognizing that they learn more by doing something, like doing it with their hands, than they do sitting in a traditional classroom. And second, we've seen a huge resurgence since the COVID pandemic. Students recognize that, hey, these are the types of jobs that did not go away.
1: I guess that makes sense, right?
0: Yes.
1: If you like to be outside, it's interesting that you bring up learning with your hands. Like some students, whether they be, you know, somebody that enters back into trade school, even as an adult, some people just absorb things better if they're working with something physical that they can touch and they can see.
2: Oh, absolutely. I think that's one of our hallmarks is we do an hour of lecture and then at least 3 hours of labs. It's very common in our programs. For example, we have a welding engineering program. We're going to learn about electrodes and how welds work, and then we're going to go out and actually weld stuff for 3 to 4 hours immediately. So we're immediately applying what they're learning in the classroom, and they love learning in that way.
1: Take that, robots, upside your face. When you think about the future, Brad, what are the trades that are going to be tracking really well, right? Like, that has changed a little bit over the years.
2: Things are changing, right? You mentioned robots, but actually we're training students how to use robots properly. I talk with parents all the time. Aren't robots going to take my kid's job? And they're not, right? We're creating new jobs. Robots are repetitive. They can do things in a more efficient manner than what humans can, but somebody has to program those robots and somebody has to make sure that they're working around the clock. And that's the type of students we're creating.
0: Brad, what do you think is the field that's growing the fastest for you? That you think that there's going to be the most demand for, that you would recommend any student that's interested in this get involved in and learn about?
2: Yeah, so I have three that are kind of my pain points where I'm trying to figure out how do I get more students in here. So one is our HVAC program. So everybody likes a warm or cool home. The second would be our electrical programs. We think about electricians in our home, but also industrial electricians, automation. So these large factory environments, you have to have skilled electricians who are hooking up all these pumps, hooking up the electric motors. And the other one that's not full yet, but is just expanding rapidly, is on-site power generation. Nobody likes it when the lights go off. And so we have one of the few programs in the nation where you can come and learn how to troubleshoot, install, and manage these on-site power generators. So thinking about the large generators at a hospital or a school environment, we teach them both.
0: At a radio studio, we don't know why our lights keep flickering and nobody seems to know, and we don't know
1: that's
0: who to
1: the
0: call.
1: Ghost. Right.
2: You
1: know what, Brad? We've called you Dean this entire interview, but you've been speaking to the state champion for HVAC for VICA all those years ago. And not once have I heard you call me sir or doctor. So this interview is coming to a close. It's amazing, though, to see the trades that are still out there and really prevalent.
0: And such a demand right now,
1: right,
0: more than ever.
1: Yeah, get that money, kids.
0: All right, Brad Webb, he's the dean of the School of Engineering Technologies at Pennsylvania College of Technology. If people want to learn more about the school, where do they go?
2: Then go to www.pct.edu, and you can find, we have over 100 different majors.
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It's a perfect mix of music to keep you motivated in your Monday workday. Liz Stark, glad to share some time with you. Olivia Rodrigo coming up. Chicago on the way right now. Carrie Underwood.

0: Olivia Rodrigo, part of a better mix-up today and yesterday for your workday. Rihanna on the way and John Mellencamp coming up.
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0: A perfect mix of music, working from the office or from home. Liz Stark, glad to share a little bit of your Monday with you. Dua Lipa on the way and Green Day coming up.
1: With SRN News, I'm Rich Thomason in Washington. Despite another exchange of fire between the U.S. and Iran, President Trump is urging patience. Posting on social media, he says everything will work out in the end. Israeli forces now deeper inside Lebanon than they've been in more than 25 years, despite a U.S.-brokered ceasefire.
2: The incursion challenges efforts to extend the ceasefire in Iran, as Tehran wants a deal to end the fighting in Lebanon. Israel is targeting the Iranian-backed Hezbollah militant group and urging Lebanese civilians to evacuate. The Lebanese prime minister accuses Israel of destroying cities. On Sunday, Israeli forces seized a symbolic fort in southern Lebanon.
1: Correspondent Andrew Stewart. On Wall Street this morning, stocks are mixed. The Dow is down 93 points. The Nasdaq, 15 points higher. This is SRN News.
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10: 105.7 WDNY weather. Monday stays sunny near 70 with a light north wind. Monday night turns mostly clear and cool, around 45 with a light northeast wind. Tuesday brings more sunshine and a milder feel in the lower 70s with a light northwest wind. Tuesday night stays mostly clear near 50. Wednesday looks sunny and warmer with highs in the upper 70s and a light west wind. Currently, it's clear and 63 degrees.

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0: One great hit after another to keep you company all weekend long. Liz Stark, glad to share a little bit of your Monday with you. Hope you enjoyed your weekend. We binged Spider Noir. Was pretty awesome. You get to pick authentic black and white or true hue, full color when you watch this. I recommend the black and white. Nicolas Cage did a great job. Really is worth the watch. All 8 episodes are streaming on Prime right now. Still to come, more great hits from today and yesterday. Justin Timberlake coming up.
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0: One great hit after another while you work from the office or from home. Liz Stark with Lady Gaga and Bruno Mars coming up.
1: With SRN News, I'm Rich Thomason in Washington. It is another jolt for the U.S.-Iran ceasefire. The U.S. and Iran have exchanged fire once again. Still, President Trump insists that everything will work out in the end. He says Iran really wants to make a deal.
2: The president says such a deal would be a good one for Washington and its allies. However, Mr. Trump also says it was tougher to negotiate with Iran amid all the political commentary surrounding the conflict. His post on social media comes only hours after the U.S. military says it struck Iranian military sites. Mr. Trump's remarks also come after Iran's Revolutionary Guards said they targeted a U.S. base in response.
1: Correspondent Andrew Stewart. Backed by Britain, the French Navy has intercepted another Russian-linked oil tanker that's under international sanctions. Wall Street, the Dow down, 255. This is SRN News.
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7: 105.7 WDNY weather. Sunny today near 70 with light winds. Tonight stays mostly clear and cool, around 45 degrees with a light northeast wind. Tuesday brings more sunshine and a pleasant feel with highs in the lower 70s and a light northwest wind. Tuesday night remains mostly clear near 50. Wednesday looks sunny again, turning a bit warmer in the upper 70s with a light west wind. Currently, it's clear and 64 degrees.

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0: Lady Gaga, Bruno Mars, Die With a Smile, part of a better mix of today and yesterday. Liz Stark, glad to be with you. And have you heard of the 52-17 rule? Or maybe you just haven't heard of it in a while. The idea that for every 52 minutes you work, you take a 17-minute break. Sounds like slacking off, but research actually shows it makes us more productive in our jobs and in the projects we are doing. Now, if you can't take a full 17-minute break every hour, and most of us can't, research also shows just stepping away from work for a few minutes every hour can make a difference. So hit the break room, pause the project, whatever you can do to give your brain a rest. More great hits from today and yesterday coming up. Smash Mouth on the way.
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1: With SRN News, I'm Rich Thomason in Washington. The U.S.-Iran ceasefire is facing another challenge. It's posed by renewed attacks and lots of finger-pointing by each side. Israeli forces have moved deeper into Lebanon as they pursue Hezbollah fighters who are allied with Iran. And Iran reportedly is threatening to cut off talks with the U.S. unless Israel pulls back from Lebanon. Ukraine has carried out strikes on Russian energy assets. Russian officials and media say drone debris set fire to a fuel storage facility in the Rostov region. The U.S. military has carried out another strike on a boat accused of smuggling drugs in the Eastern Pacific. Three men on board were killed. It was the fourth such attack in a week's time. On Wall Street this morning, stocks have been mixed. Right now, the Dow is down about 155 points. More details, SRNNews.com.
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7: From the Genesee Now newsroom, I'm Ken Haight.
8: Village of Bath police report a juvenile has been arrested after giving a THC smoking device to a minor. A juvenile was arrested on charges of endangering the welfare of a child and tampering with physical evidence. Last Friday, the 29th, officials received a call regarding potential illegal activity between two juveniles. Officials found the older juvenile had given a younger juvenile a THC smoking device. After officials arrived, the older juvenile had tried to hide the device to prevent it from being seen. The juvenile was processed and released to a guardian and will return to the Steuben County Court. Some Watkins Glen residents could experience brief power outages this week. The Village of Watkins Glen Electric Department says temporary outages are planned Tuesday through Thursday as crews perform service upgrades. The outages are expected to be short in duration and affect only a limited number of customers at a time. Residents are encouraged to prepare in advance in case their service is interrupted. The work is scheduled to continue through Thursday. The Yates County Sheriff's Office is currently accepting applications for full-time and part-time corrections officers. Applicants must be at least 18 years old, possess a valid New York State driver's license, and have a high school diploma or equivalent. Candidates also must be United States citizens and reside in Yates County or a neighboring county, including Ontario, Schuyler, Seneca, or Steuben, at the time of employment. Starting pay under the 2026 contract is $27.02 per hour for full-time officers and $23.99 for part-time officers. Applications are available through the Yates County Civil Service website, mycivilservice.yatescountyny.gov. The Livingston County Area Chamber of Commerce is pleased to celebrate Lake Barbecue's new Geneseo location with an official ribbon-cutting ceremony, which is being held this Wednesday, June 3rd. Celebration kicks off with a lunch bunch gathering at noon at 116 Main Street, followed by the ribbon-cutting ceremony beginning at 1.
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11: Taking a look at farm news small around the eastern United States, the state of Vermont recently banned the sale of paraquat, a powerful herbicide used by many Vermont farmers. This makes Vermont the first state to ban the use of paraquat, with legislators citing research showing links between paraquat and Parkinson's disease. The ban is set to go into effect on November 1st. Pennsylvania's fruit orchards have been hit hard this spring with historic freeze damage, near total losses for many crops. State officials in Pennsylvania say disaster actions are now underway. And South Carolina's peach crop is in good shape early season, with peach harvest already underway in some areas. More news at OnTheFarmRadio.com. 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Our pearl of wisdom today comes from Milton Berle, who had a very interesting observation one time. That's when he said, if opportunity doesn't knock, build a door. That's your pearl of wisdom. You're on the farm and I'm Ish.
13: 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Nope, the clouds have covered it. 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
1: With the Wall Street Business Report, I'm Rich Thomason. Wall Street opened with gains while oil prices, which had been falling, jumped again as tensions between the U.S. and Iran escalated. Brent crude oil, the international standard, rose $2.52 early today to $93.64 per barrel. U.S. crude rose $2.93 to $90.29 per barrel. FedEx Freight, a spinoff of the package delivery giant, rose more than 2% during pre-market on its first day of trading. NVIDIA also gained more than 2% in the early going after the chipmaker unveiled powerful new chips to bring AI functions into laptops and desktop computers, including those made by Microsoft and Dell, set to roll out later this year. China reports its manufacturing activity slowed last month, although it is still expanding, according to official statistics. For the Wall Street Business Report, I'm
8: Here's what's happening in the five-county area. The Dansville Summer Concert in the Park series begins at the Williams Park Gazebo on Monday, June 1st at 7 p.m. with a big band pop sounds of 78 RPM. All are welcome to attend.
14: Tunes in Town and a Farmer's Market will take place at Pirello Park on Main Street in Naples on Tuesday, June 2nd, and every Tuesday through September. 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
17: 105.7 WDNY weather. Sunny today near 70 with light winds. Tonight stays mostly clear and cool, around 45 degrees with a light northeast wind. Tuesday brings more sunshine and a pleasant feel, with highs in the lower 70s and a light northwest wind. Tuesday night remains mostly clear near 50. Wednesday looks sunny again, turning a bit warmer in the upper 70s with a light west wind. Currently, it's mostly clear and 64 degrees.

0: throwbacks you know and love from yesterday. We bring you more of today's hits too. Liz Stark with Madonna coming up. 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
4: So we now know cuddling pets has legitimate health benefits. According to the public health professor, Dr. Colleen Dell from the University of Saskatchewan, just 10 minutes with a pet will reduce pain in emergency room patients. Pets also make patients and healthcare providers more optimistic about health outcomes. And this study was clear-cut, proving that therapy animals are much more helpful than harmful in an emergency room setting. The Dr. Dell is hopeful pets will be used in more healthcare settings, including critical care. Because the presence of a therapy dog, for example, benefits the patient's experience and serves as a comfort to care providers as well. Whether a patient is in a hospital or at home, they feel more in control of their condition and less panicked or anxious about the severity of their pain in the presence of a pet. All it takes is 10 minutes. I'm John Tesh with today's Intelligence for Your Life Minute.
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2: 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I'm Frank Williams reporting for WDNY and WDXT Sports. Track and field action. Congratulations going out from Dansville coach Lynn Aubles to the following athletes in the C1 sectional championships at Haverling High School over the weekend. Colleen Metcalf battled her way to fifth place finish in the high jump. Maddie Hurlburt earned a silver medal in the shot. On the track, fifth place finish was earned by Colleen Metcalf in the 400 hurdles, Noah Gibson in the 800 hurdles, and Mac Hurlburt went on in the open 400, while Cole Thompson and Carson Q went fourth and sixth in the open 400 as well. Clayton Rigdon placed fourth overall in the 110 hurdles. Boys 4x400 meter relay team finished fifth overall. Both the girls 4x100 and 4x400 meter relays earned bronze medals as well. The highlight of the night was Morgan Ball winning the girls 400 meter hurdle sectional title with a personal best time of 108.52. Morgan Ball, Clayton Rigdon, Maddie Hurlburt, both girls relay teams will compete in the state qualifier on the 6th of June, which is this Saturday. Another Wayland Track Club note, quarter mile kids run took place on Saturday. Congratulations to 10-year-old Lila McKenrick, who won the Devin Snyder Memorial Award for the fastest overall time of the day in 107. Congratulations, Lila. Meanwhile, sectional softball and baseball title goes to Waterloo as they come from behind, defeat Wayland Cohocton 10-7 with an 8-run fifth inning. Ava Senka knocked in 4 runs for the Eagles while working 4 2/3 innings, gave up 7 hits, only 3 earned runs, struck out 8 and walked 2. Shayla Pregel was 2-for-3. Riley Burke stole 2 bases in the ball game. Wayland Cohocton finished the season at 20-1. Pretty much nobody gave Avon in Class B2 much of a chance to take home a sectional softball title, but 1 week ago, Jesse Cry and the Riverhawks took down the top-seeded Minders Blue Devils 5-1 in a 16-strikeout performance. And then on Friday, the Riverhawks dumped the defending state champion Wellsville Lions by a final score of 2-1. Cry struck out the first 10 batters she faced, finished with 16 more strikeouts, allowing just 2 hits as Avon stuns Wellsville for the B2 title. They go against Waterloo today at HFL at 5 p.m. in the state qualifier. Other state qualifier action finds Penfield going against Sutherland. Cal Mum takes on Letchworth. Oakfield, Alabama battles Avoca Prattsburg in action today. Some of the other softball finals over the weekend: Rush Henrietta down Fairport for the AAA title 9-3. AA action: Penfield down Hilton 6-4. Sutherland over Eastridge 5-2. In A, it was Mercy edging Batavia 4-3. In other action, in Class C1, Letchworth down to Dundee Bloomfield by a final score of 2-1. Cal Mum over Kendall 6-2. And in Class D, Oakfield, Alabama defeated Fillmore 6-4. Avoca Prattsburg over Lindenville 3-0. Meanwhile, in the baseball realm, McQuaid claims the AAA title. They defeated Fairport 7-6 to win that series 2-0. Other action saw Schrader dump Hilton 3-1. Canandaigua edged Irondequoit 7-6. In Class A, Sutherland slipped past HFL by a final score of 2-1. Haverling defeated Wayland Cohocton 1-0. Wellsville defeated East Rochester 10-2. Other action saw Gananda defeat Notre Dame 1-0. Kendall got by Genesee Valley Belfast 3-1. And Fillmore defeated Arkport Canasarega 5-2. 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I'm Frank Williams reporting for WDNY and WDXT Sports.
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3: 105.7 WDNY weather. Sunny today near 70 with light winds. Tonight stays mostly clear and cool, around 45 degrees with a light northeast wind. Tuesday brings more sunshine and a pleasant feel with highs in the lower 70s and a light northwest wind. Tuesday night remains mostly clear near 50. Wednesday looks sunny again, turning a bit warmer in the upper 70s with a light west wind. Currently, it's clear and 66 degrees.

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0: Taylor Swift and Elizabeth Taylor, part of a better mix-up today and yesterday, and everyone trying to figure out if there's some Easter eggs involved with Taylor Swift and Toy Story 5. It's amazing what Swifties can come up with when they all put their mind to something. No confirmation either way. Coming up, Avicii, Collective Soul, and Don Henley.
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0: Western Group. And I want to set the record straight. I am not an attorney. I've never wanted to be an attorney. And the truth is, I really don't even like attorneys. If I sound like an attorney, I apologize. 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
2: New developments unfolding as the conflict with Iran continues.
3: The United States is carrying out new strikes against Iranian radar and drone sites after Iran shot down an American drone over the weekend. U.S. officials also say American forces intercepted missile launches toward U.S. troops in Kuwait. The exchanges are testing an already fragile ceasefire as negotiations continue behind the scenes. Meanwhile, Iran is maintaining pressure on global energy markets through the Strait of Hormuz, while fighting between Israel and Hezbollah continues to intensify. Willie Nelson, Washington.
2: California heading toward an election Tuesday in Los Angeles. Democratic Mayor Karen Barris tightly clustered with two rivals. In the governor's race, three candidates have broken away from the field and are contending for two spots on the November ballot with no clear leader in the race. This is SRN News.
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11: 105.7 WDNY weather. Sunny today near 70 with light winds. Tonight stays mostly clear and cool, around 45 degrees with a light northeast wind. Tuesday brings more sunshine and a pleasant feel, with highs in the lower 70s and a light northwest wind. Tuesday night remains mostly clear near 50. Wednesday looks sunny again, turning a bit warmer in the upper 70s with a light west wind. Currently, it's mostly clear and 68 degrees.

0: Kelly Clarkson, part of a better mix of today and yesterday. And of course, Kelly Clarkson ending her daytime talk show after so many years, so many guests, and of course, a little bit bittersweet for her, but saying that the decision is one that she made after reflecting and really thinks it's going to be positive. I love the fact, though, that all of her guests are encouraging her on, almost going into tears on one of those episodes, too. You should see some of the clips. Coming up, more great hits from today and yesterday. The Fray on the way.
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0: Bruno Mars, part of a better mix of today and yesterday for your Monday workday. The Romantics on the way, and Jewel coming up.
1: With SRN News, I'm John Scott. Iran stops negotiations with the U.S. and vows to completely block the Strait of Hormuz.
2: Iran's state-affiliated news outlet Tasnim said Monday that Iranian negotiators will stop exchanging messages with the U.S. through intermediaries, and Tehran will move to fully close the Strait of Hormuz in retaliation for what they call ongoing ceasefire violations. The report, in a translated post on the social media site Telegram, homed in on Israel's military operations in Lebanon against the Iran-backed militia Hezbollah. Per Tasnim, the message reads, no dialogue will take place until Israel fully withdraws from occupied areas in Lebanon and stops all attacks in both Lebanon and Gaza. Bernie Bennett, Washington.
1: Israel's government ordering strikes on Beirut's southern suburbs, and Hezbollah fired rockets at northern Israel, including near Haifa. This is SRN News.
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8: 105.7 WDNY weather. Sunny today near 70 with light winds. Tonight stays mostly clear and cool, around 45 degrees with a light northeast wind. Tuesday brings more sunshine and a pleasant feel, with highs in the lower 70s and a light northwest wind. Tuesday night remains mostly clear near 50. Wednesday looks sunny again, turning a bit warmer in the upper 70s with a light west wind. Currently, it's mostly clear and 70 degrees.

0: One great hit after another. Well, you work, Liz Stark, glad to be with you today. National Say Something Nice Day, otherwise known as probably should stay off the comments section on social media. Still to come, more great hits from today and yesterday. Kings of Leon coming up.
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2: Here's what's happening in the five-county area. 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Tunes in Town and a Farmer's Market will take place at Perello Park on Main Street in Naples on Tuesday, June 2nd, and every Tuesday through September. 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
2: 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Welcome to another week. 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That's our phone number. 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
0: This is the TJ Show, and look at that. It's Monday, June 1st, 2026. Hello, J-Bo.
2: Good day, sir.
0: Hello, Kenny.
3: Hello, happy birthday, Mom.
0: Oh, is it the birthday of the woman who gave birth to you?
3: June is born on June 1st. Happy birthday, Mommy.
0: They needed a name. They were like, I don't know what to think of.
3: Well, she's somebody. One of 10, so yes, so they creative. Kind of ran out of names by the time they got to her.
0: It's a beautiful name. It's
3: Thank
0: my
3: you.
0: Birth month, too. I didn't know I had so much in common with your mom.
3: You guys are like buddies.
0: Hello, Heather.
4: What's up?
0: Hey, this is not something that aged well. So we got this message last week from one of our favorite callers. This is Wally in Oklahoma.
5: Hey, good buddies.
0: Now, listen to the excitement. Let's analyze this message.
5: Kenny, I'm sorry, brother, but the Thunder's going to kick your guys' butt once they make it to the finals. Later. Bye.
0: Now, I'm not a big sports guy, but I do know that the Thunder... A lot of people thought they were going to win, and they did not win this past weekend.
2: Yeah, no, they did not. So, sorry for the disappointment, Wally.
0: You know,
2: in Oklahoma.
0: Sounds like you didn't do right by your team. Isn't there a rule? You don't touch
3: the trophy before you get it.
0: He touched the trophy.
3: Yeah.
0: Yeah. So,
2: what are you talking about? Kenny talks about how the Jets, his favorite football team, win the Super Bowl every year before the season starts. That's probably why they always lose.
4: And they lose every year, exactly.
0: I think Kenny's just trying to be hilarious because everyone knows that's not going to happen. That's like calling a dog a cat. It's like, yeah, that's a cat, guys.
3: Well, every year I have renewed hope, but I won't predict a Super Bowl victory. I just say
0: something along the
3: lines of, this is going to be the year. This is going to be the year. And it's really just me hoping for it.
0: Well, listen, congrats. I am happy for you. You have been a lifelong Jets fan, and you've got your Knicks
3: lifelong Knicks fan, too.
0: When is the first game?
3: Wednesday night. And J-Bo pointed out last week, this is actually a rematch of the last time the Knicks were in the finals back in 1999. They played the San Antonio Spurs.
2: And the Spurs won, so let's hope it's not the same thing.
0: Well, depending on where you are. We've got a whole lot of people listening in Texas. They're very excited about their Spurs, right?
3: It is interesting that both teams are kind of named after fashion accessories. The Spurs are like on your cowboy boot, and the Knickerbockers, that's pants. Those are pants that people wear.
2: And Texas has three different basketball teams.
0: Yeah, so
2: maybe just like San Antonio, maybe the surrounding area is super excited, but I'm sure like if you're living in Texas, you're like, yay.
0: Well, what I've learned from Little League is we just hope everyone has a good time. And then maybe this will be the year everyone gets a trophy. So we'll see how it all goes. Got this message here.
6: Yes, I'm calling from Charleston, South Carolina. I've just recently heard of your radio station, and I gotta say, I give it a thumbs up for sure.
0: A thumbs up. Very good. We'll take it.
6: Two thumbs up.
2: Nice.
0: Two thumbs up and a sloppy hang up. Thank you very much for that. We appreciate you turning your radio on. Are you guys ready to do this?
3: Yeah.
2: Yes, sir.
0: Okay, so here's the deal. Our show is so much better when you're on it. You're always invited to be a part of it. 877-RADIO-TJ. That's our phone number. You either catch us in the studio or you get our voicemail like they did. 877-RADIO-TJ. Here we go.

0: 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This is the TJ Show, and I wanted to give an update real quick. You know, we took a call, it was last Thursday, and it was from Ralph. Remember Ralph?
1: Yes.
0: And he was sharing with us, hey, you know, just keep me in mind because I'm up for a job. It was like the first job that he was up for in, I think, 10 years, he said. He's been in recovery for about 7 years.
1: Mm-hmm.
0: And I played this at the end of the show last week, but I wanted to revisit this just in case you missed it. We got a message from Ralph with a little update.
2: Hello, J-Bo, TJ, Kenny, Heather. Just wanted to call you back and thank you all for putting out those good vibes for me.
0: Yeah.
2: I did get the job.
0: Hey, there you go.
2: I will start next week at some point after everything clears. Again, have a great day. Quack, quack.
0: I love that he's quacking at us. You know, this is the guy who left us mystery quacks on our voicemail. You may remember. Very special guy to our show. He heard our phone number and thought, what can I do with that? Oh, I'll quack.
3: Well, TJ, you said call in with anything. And
0: right.
3: He took us literally.
1: Mm-hmm.
0: Right. And so he started quacking, and now he's known as
2: quack.
0: Quack.
2: Quack.
0: Quack guy.
1: Yeah.
0: Well, congratulations
1: Ralph
0: to
1: the quacker.
0: Ralph once again. And look, and this is the week. I think he's starting this week, so maybe we'll get an update this week. How's the job going?
1: I don't know if you noticed the lightness in the voicemail that he left us with, like, him getting the job in comparison to when he called and told us that he was, like, waiting on the job and he was a little anxious and there was a heaviness on him and he just sounds a little lighter.
0: Well, you know, this whole job situation is stressful
1: in
0: this world. It's like, oh, there's less jobs again. And then next week you go, well, next week it'll get better.
1: Mm-hmm.
0: And then the news comes out. More jobs replaced by robots.
2: Quack. Quack.
0: And you got this guy here who's ready to show up and do a great job.
1: That's
0: so.
1: Right.
0: Yeah, we're just so happy for you, Ralph. Congratulations. I wanted to make sure I gave that another mention because this is where we had that conversation last week. And so cool. And this is why we give out the phone number 1,000 times, because we would not know about this story. And also, we wouldn't have heard his inspiring recovery story had he not been bold enough to pick up the phone at first just to quack into the phone.
2: Quack. Quack.
0: But then to share what he was going through and he thought of us. And that's why I just want you to get this number in your phone. You don't even have to call it right now. But when you're ready, at some point, you'll want to join in. Our show is 1,000% better when you're involved. 877-RADIO-TJ. One of two things is going to happen. You're either going to catch us in the studio and we'll pick up the phone. And sometimes people think they're

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1: I'm John Scott. The U.S. has bombed Iranian military sites, and Kuwait is hit by drone and missile fire.
2: The United States has targeted new sites in Iran, and meanwhile, Tehran has attacked Kuwait. This is just the latest in back-and-forth violence that's threatening the ceasefire in the Iran war as negotiations between these two countries continue but remain challenged by these ongoing hostilities. The Americans say they targeted drone launch sites as well as radar facilities in Iran after Iran shot down an American drone over the weekend and did other hostile acts. Now, Iran's paramilitary Revolutionary Guard said that it launched an attack in retaliation that appears to have been a ballistic missile launch targeting Kuwait.
1: Correspondent John Gambrell. On Wall Street, the Dow ahead 33 points, the NASDAQ up 175. This is SRN News.
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10: 105.7 WDNY weather. Sunny today near 70 with light winds. Tonight stays mostly clear and cool, around 45 degrees, with a light northeast wind. Tuesday brings more sunshine and a pleasant feel, with highs in the lower 70s and a light northwest wind. Tuesday night remains mostly clear near 50. Wednesday looks sunny again, turning a bit warmer in the upper 70s with a light west wind. Currently, it's mostly clear and 70 degrees.
0: It's the TJ Show, and why are a couple movies exploding in popularity? Somewhat disturbing, but also interesting and cool for the filmmakers. It's coming up a few moments away on the TJ Show.

0: 80s, 90s, and now 105.7 WDNY. This is the TJ Show, our news. It sounds different around here. Kenny reads through every story he can find, and then he brings us the most interesting ones. Kenny, what's happening on the planet today?
1: At the movies this weekend, Backrooms dominated, making $81.5 million in its domestic debut, $118 million globally. This is the premier feature film for former YouTuber Kane Parsons. So he's a 20-year-old YouTuber. Mm. This movie made a whole bunch of money on a $10 million budget.
0: 10 times or more.
1: Yeah, incredibly impressive. It apparently is based off of his Backrooms Creepypasta web series on YouTube. Creepypasta is now a catch-all term that refers to any horror content posted to the internet. So this started as a YouTube series. A24, the studio behind it, I guess, funded this.
0: Yeah.
1: And it's now a big movie and completely demolished everything else in the theaters.
0: Well, I have a couple feelings about this. One, it's so cool that the playing field has seemingly been leveled for creators. Like,
1: sure.
0: You really have a shot. If you're talented, you get to make something and build this whole world that didn't exist 20 years ago.
2: Right.
0: So good for him. That's awesome. But it saddens me that horror remains this incredibly popular genre. Like, don't we have enough horror? Just natural horror in the world.
2: Everyday life.
0: Like, why are we injecting more of this into our brain? But it seems like people like it.
2: Maybe because when you watch a horror movie, you know, like, this isn't real. And so for some people, it's like an escape.
0: It's a relief.
2: Yeah, from the horror that is real. You know, so, I don't watch scary movies because I'm a chicken. So.
0: Yeah, I don't do it either.
1: Well, people have different tastes, and you just don't like horror movies. There's nothing wrong with the people who do.
2: Yeah, there might be something a little bit wrong with people who do. No, I'm just kidding. I'm just kidding.
0: I just don't want it in my brain.
1: Well,
2: yeah,
1: then keep it out of your brain, and don't judge the people who do like it.
0: No, I'm not judging.
2: Kenny's getting offensive.
1: Sounds like it.
2: It sounds like Kenny likes horror movies.
1: I do like horror movies.
0: The start of a horror movie. You know what happened?
3: The microphones go off.
1: Well, interestingly
3: TJ
1: enough,
3: thought he was going to the bathroom.
2: You're right.
3: He didn't know who was lurking behind him. That man smelled.
2: No, Kenny wouldn't look behind you. You could hear his ankles clicking when he walks.
1: Yeah, you're the one that smells.
0: No.
1: Yeah.
0: First of all,
1: I know what you had for dinner last night. I smell it on your jacket.
0: No, come on now. See, he's a bully.
2: What'd you have last night?
0: It started in jokes. I did, actually. Started with jokes, then it turned to real life.
1: But here's another thing. So another movie out this weekend.
0: I'm actually afraid right now.
2: You should be.
0: Can
2: Don't
0: we
2: go
0: end
2: to
0: this
2: the
0: segment?
2: Bathroom.
1: Well, Obsession was the other movie. This is in its third weekend. Again, 24-year-old former YouTube creator made this movie, Obsession. It just made $26.4 million in its third weekend. It's up 10% from its opening. You almost never see a movie do better as it progresses. So word of mouth seems to be spreading. And again, YouTube creators in their 20s, that one had $1 million budget, and it's over $107 million worldwide.
2: Good for
0: Speaking
2: them.
0: Of being smelly, I used to have this cologne. It was my dad's, called Obsession.
1: Obsession for Men.
0: By Calvin Klein. I used to spray it all over me thinking the girls would get obsessed with me, and then guess what? It didn't work.
2: No, they just knew you were obsessed with the spray. That's what they knew.
0: Yeah. It seemed like it actually repelled them, like they were mosquitoes.
2: It was
0: and I was
2: off.
0: Like, hello, what did I do?
2: Kind of like a horror movie.
0: Yeah. Kenny, thanks for keeping us somewhat informed.
1: That's what's happening.

0: 105.7 WDNY. This is the TJ Show. Had the pleasure of spending some time in Orlando over the weekend.
1: My hometown.
0: I know.
1: Hometown.
0: I was thinking about you while I was there. I'm going
1: because I didn't get any text messages from you at all saying that.
0: Well, I was.
1: Not even like a smiley face like, hey.
0: I was thinking about you. I was talking about you.
1: I believe that.
0: Grateful for you.
1: Thank you.
0: But the big headline for me was, and I didn't understand this, there was a lot of no going by the water signs because of these alligators.
1: Yes.
0: And I'm like, I'm checking out the water because I'm like, I want to see one.
1: You don't.
0: And my wife Jess is like, why are you ignoring the sign? I'm like, I don't know, because it's cool. I want to see an alligator.
1: No, it's not. And, when they get you.
0: And I sent the message to my dad, and I thought for sure he'd be proud of me for ignoring signs because he ignores signs. And I thought, well, I learned this from you. This is great. You know, yeah, the sign says don't go by the water, snakes and alligators, but I'm going to go anyway. And he wrote me back, and I felt like I got a little talking to. He said, Terry, you got to listen to those signs. That's one I listen to. I'm like, oh, I guess we're not having fun
1: Smart
0: anymore.
1: Man, no, because it's not fun to be taken down by an alligator.
0: And I guess, in a way, this is sort of an exclusive Luna's Animal Tales, okay? No one else has this story except for us, and I've been excited to bring this to you. There was a duck that was sitting on the edge of the water, and he didn't care at all about
1: he
0: the potential.
1: Like,
0: exactly, yeah. Right. And what is that all about? Can they move fast enough or can the alligators get the ducks? You have experience.
1: No, why? Because I was raised in Florida. Yeah, I have experience with ducks and gators. I've seen ducks hanging out on top of gators before.
0: No way.
1: Like in the water. They're just sitting there chilling.
0: I didn't know that's what you get if you go live in Florida. Maybe worth the price of admission.
2: Maybe they have an agreement that they'll just like leave each other alone, like a treaty or something.
1: Maybe.
2: In the past.
1: Or, they actually respect.
0: Yeah. The gator gets one duck a month. And,
1: yes,
0: you know, it's the friend they don't like. They go,
1: maybe take it,
0: and then
1: it is.
0: They get to hang out and they get nice beachfront properties. Beautiful. Actually, it wasn't a beachfront. It was like a lake or something. I don't know what it was. It was a body of water.
1: Yeah, it was a man-made lake in that area that you were in.
0: Yeah. And it was very cool. So, and by the way, I took a video of this if you want to be inspired. That duck is what you call a risk taker. He was enjoying the beauty of the view and he was laying it all on the line. He might get eaten by an alligator, but he didn't, as far as I know.
1: Hopefully he won't.
0: And you can see that at TJ Podcast. You can go on our Instagram and you could see the little risk taker himself. Quack. Oh, we were just talking about the quacks earlier. This is a great quacker. J-Bo, how was your weekend?
1: What a segue.
2: I know.
0: Well, I had so much going on.
1: Thankfully, I didn't eat crackers because I was sick, but I wasn't like the kind of sick where you need to eat crackers, but I was the kind of sick where I needed that saline thing that you always push on people.
0: A little salt.
1: Yeah, I had some congestion going on. And so I used that, and I drank some lemon ginger pineapple juice, which
0: baby.
1: I'm still drinking right now.
0: Love it. How are you feeling?
1: Really good and healthy. I feel better.
0: Yeah, I'm telling you, that nasal saline spray, it is like a miracle.
1: Yeah, the Arm & Hammer one is great.
0: Oh, the nozzle and everything goes right up your nostril. It's beautiful.
1: It's not as bad as he makes it sound.
0: Well, congrats. No, I think it's amazing that it doesn't choke you. Like, that's the thing. You think it is.
1: It doesn't sting either. It doesn't feel uncomfortable like some nasal sprays do.
0: Yeah, it's great. Well, congratulations
1: Thank
0: on
1: you.
0: The miraculous healing.
1: Yes.
0: This is the TJ Show.

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0: 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This is the TJ Show. We've got Chris in North Carolina on the phone. Hey, Chris.
1: Hey, guys.
0: Hey, so you work at a mobile store. You sell phones. And are people still buying the latest and greatest? Are people still coming in and saying, you know what, I know I have the iPhone 17, but I need the 17.3 or the 18? Or are you finding that people are slowing down a little bit with the phone buying?
1: Oh, no, they're still buying.
0: They're all in.
2: That's good.
1: Well, there are some customers I think should be on a basic old flip phone because they're not really smart enough to be on a smartphone.
2: Like now, my dad.
0: Well, okay, ouch. I appreciate that. Now, also, is it true that there is a foldable iPhone coming out? You had mentioned this here.
1: Yes. It's going to look like a Google Pixel Fold. It's going to be a small screen, but open up to like an iPad mini.
0: Wow, I wonder, is that the genius of Apple saying, oh, this flip phone trend in every store except for Chris's store is starting to take off, so we need some sort of a foldable phone? Although, it is terribly inconvenient that you have to carry around a big widescreen TV in your pocket, and they keep getting larger and larger. So maybe the foldable thing, they just couldn't do it at one point, because how do you fold glass, but now they got it figured out.
1: Well, Samsung has it, and Google has it.
2: I was going to say, Apple's always late to the party.
3: Always.
2: Always.
0: And as an arrogant Apple user.
2: Yeah, you thought they were coming up with a genius idea because they call themselves geniuses.
0: Right, they've branded themselves.
3: So you believe them even though they're not technically.
1: They're doing it to where when it opens up, there'll be no crease.
0: Ooh, no crease.
1: Visible.
3: And also, we don't know if this iPhone, the foldable iPhone, isn't going to have a crease until it comes out.
2: Right.
3: Because they can say it's no crease, but then we get it and there's a massive crease. We don't know that yet.
0: I have enough faith in Apple. I'm thinking at least low-level crease.
3: Well, remember when Apple was promoting like their AI or whatever and
0: they
3: couldn't deliver? And they ran commercials about how it's coming to your phone and it never came?
0: So you
3: it's
0: think they're claiming no crease?
3: Still waiting.
0: But maybe they haven't figured out how to make the no crease and they're scrambling.
3: Yeah, you say yes and then you figure it out.
0: Yeah. That
3: you don't figure it out and then say yes.
1: Well, I have a foldable phone. I love it. I have no complaints. I am Samsung. My wife is iPhone.
0: Didn't you tell her about our show?
1: Anyway. Yes.
0: Yeah.
1: We will be calling around Halloween because she and her mom grew up in a funeral home because my mother-in-law's dad was the coroner and the mortician.
0: Hmm. All right. Well, one day on the TJ Show, we will hear about that uplifting experience.
1: She actually played hide-and-seek in casket.
0: What?
1: She played hide-and-seek in the casket.
0: Oh.
3: Mm-mm. Hopefully there weren't bodies in them.
0: And then she married Chris. Wow. That's amazing. Well, listen, you know what? In fairness, the people who run these funeral homes, some of them are doing amazing work for the community, and they're an incredible support system. So it sounds like your family's awesome.
1: Yeah, we got some stories.
3: I can't wait to hear those.
0: All right. Well, I guess that's for another day. Chris, great talking to you about the foldable phone. No crease, hopefully.
1: Yep. All right. Y'all have a good day.
3: You too. You take care of yourself, Chris.
1: Bye.

0: 105.7 WDNY. This is the TJ Show. You know, there seems to be this uprising against AI. We're seeing, it seems like, two sides. You know, a lot of people are like, yeah, let's do it. It's the future. And then you got moments like this. I want to play back some of this audio. This was at an event attended by a bunch of Harvard students. Have you heard of Ronnie Chang, the comic?
1: I haven't, no.
0: So he jumps into The Daily Show every once in a while. He's funny, but he was talking about AI. There's also a lot of talk in comedy circles. People are like, are you using AI to write jokes? And it's just this soulless experience, in my opinion.
1: Mm-hmm.
0: But a lot of controversy around this subject, and he just went at it.
2: I'm here to tell you the mission of your generation is to destroy AI. Kill it. AI is just going to end up making mediocre people dumber.
0: Well, that is one way to put
1: yes,
0: it.
1: Yes, which is facts.
0: Mm-hmm.
2: Have you heard how dumb people brag about how they use AI? They're always like, hey, did you know that AI can now read my email, summarize it, and draft a response? Yeah, you know who else can do that? Me.
1: Yes, that is true.
0: Have we not heard people who are like, oh, I use AI for this, and I use AI for that? Yeah. And it's like, there's this part of me inside, I'm like, is that a good thing for your brain long term? Like, you're just giving over all this skill, and you sometimes can be hesitant to say something because you're like, am I going to be the guy who, you know, you see these memes now. What is email? Remember, like, on the Today Show? Email's the dumbest thing ever.
1: It's
0: like,
1: but those, is this those different? Those old clips have resurfaced now.
0: But I feel like there's something different about this where we're kind of handing over our brain.
1: Here's the thing. I'm okay with it being used as a tool to help you do something. But, like, reading your email, summarizing it, and responding, that's something you can do. Like, if it's a tool you're using to maybe establish a business plan or get some ideas for a business plan that you later are going to tweak and, like, execute, okay, fine. But an email is like, come on, man.
0: Well, it's also, if someone's taken the time to write an email to you, like, if I write you an email and I put thought into it, and then you have an AI summary of what I wrote, you're not really getting what my heart was to you. And it also may be taken the wrong way. It just adds all of this confusion into the mix.
1: Yes.
0: And I agree. Like, a hammer is a great tool.
1: Yes.
0: And you could do a lot of great work with it. You can also hurt someone very badly with a hammer.
2: I can do that. You can't do that? How useless are you? Untalented people love bragging about using AI to help them draft their speeches and their scripts and their podcasts.
0: Yes, it is unbelievable. People want to, like, click a button and they think this shortcut's going to change everything in their life. It's almost like a false savior.
1: Yeah.
0: Right? You know, people in radio love talking about AI. They literally turn radio stations into AI radio stations. Mm-hmm. They have fake hosts on the radio. And what I've come to realize, because I couldn't figure out why people jump on this, because radio is in such a mess right now in a lot of places, they think that AI is going to save them.
1: Yeah.
0: It ain't going to happen.
1: Not.
0: There's no way.
2: What they're missing is this. The creating is the fun part.
0: Yes. That's what we're made to do.
1: Yeah, that's true. We are made to create.
0: Love that. From Ronnie Chang at Harvard, this is the TJ Show.
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1: With SRN News, I'm John Scott. The U.S. has bombed Iranian military sites, and Kuwait is hit by drone and missile fire as tensions escalate.
2: People in Kuwait woke up to the sound of missile alert sirens today. It's not clear if there was any damage there, but Kuwait has been targeted repeatedly in the Iran war and in the weeks after. All this is coming as negotiations between Iran and the United States appear at a stalemate. U.S. President Donald Trump went online today and said that things would work out, but we've also heard from Iran's foreign ministry spokesperson who insists that these talks are continuing in a level of mistrust, just showing the gaps between them over issues like sanctions relief, Iran's nuclear program, and the future of the Israel-Hezbollah war that is grinding on today and threatening to drag the Middle East back again into a wider war.
1: That's correspondent John Gambrell. This is SRN News.
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9: 105.7 WDNY weather. Tonight stays mostly clear with lows around 45 degrees and a light northeast wind. Tuesday looks sunny and pleasant, reaching the mid-70s with a light northwest wind. Tuesday night stays partly cloudy and cool, near 50 degrees. Wednesday remains sunny and warmer, with highs in the upper 70s and a light west wind. Wednesday night stays mostly clear, around 50 degrees. Currently, it's clear and 70 degrees.
0: It's the TJ Show, and it looks like there's somewhat of an update about this meteorite that is making its way across the internet and back, broke the sound barrier over the weekend. Makes you feel how small this whole thing is, this planet Earth. We'll get to this in the news a few moments away. It's coming up on the TJ Show.

0: 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This is the TJ Show, our news. It sounds different around here. Kenny reads through every story he can find, and then he brings us the most interesting ones. Kenny, what's happening on the planet today?
1: A loud bang was heard over much of the Northeast over the weekend. It was a meteor.
0: Yeah, I saw a video of this. This big ball of fire. It looked like a Mario Brothers cartoon going through the sky.
1: Yeah, I mean, people were reporting sightings from as far south as Delaware and as far north as Montreal, Canada.
0: Can you imagine?
1: Wow. And in the New England area, when the meteor actually broke the sound barrier, it created a sonic boom so loud that it shook people's houses. They thought they were in the middle of an earthquake.
0: Ooh. Do you have a clip of it?
1: I'm not prepared. I don't have it.
0: Can you
1: here.
0: Make the sound, if you don't mind?
1: Oh, okay.
2: Okay. Yeah.
0: Thank you, Kenny.
2: Maybe, yeah.
0: What else?
1: Well, NASA confirmed the object was a natural space meteor. It was traveling at roughly 75,000 miles per hour, so it did indeed make a sonic boom. Residents did report earthquakes. It wasn't an earthquake. They did note, the experts did, that it was a meteor probably burned up completely in the atmosphere. If any fragments did survive, they likely landed in the ocean. So it didn't make contact with anybody's house or anything like that.
2: Okay, so it's a new reef.
0: Thank goodness it landed in the ocean this time. It just seems like it could do so much damage.
2: Because it's gone through people's roofs before when those things come in.
1: Yeah, definitely.
0: You're sitting in your living room, you see this hot rock on the ground, you go, Luna, get in here. No, oh, wait a minute. That's not a...
2: That's not what you think it is.
1: Smoking.
0: Yes.
2: Kenny got it. Yeah. Luna's TJ's dog.
0: Kenny, what else you got?
1: TJ, this is probably your worst nightmare and why you don't go on roller coasters in the first place. It's getting a lot of attention. Video of this rescue at a theme park in Galveston, Texas. 8 roller coaster riders were stranded for 3.5 hours, more than 100 feet in the air.
0: Oh, my goodness.
2: Yeah, when I saw this story, I was like, TJ's going to have a field day with this.
0: Well, who needs this? You know, I know most of the time it doesn't happen, but do you want to be the one where it happens?
1: Mm-mm. I mean, I would hate to be in this position. This was at Galveston's Pleasure Pier. It was making its ascent before its big drop, and as it was kind of rising up, it just stopped at the top.
0: Can you send that article to me?
1: I will send it to you.
2: Are you going to send it to your wife, Jess, and stress her out?
0: No. So this weekend, we were actually at Universal Studios, and we had a great time. But my wife was like, oh, let's go on the mummy ride. And I'm like, no,
1: classic.
0: I'm not doing it. And she's like, come on, it's so fun. I'm like, you've been on it. I don't need to experience it. And she's like, no, it's fine. And I'm like, Jess, I don't want to be jostled.
2: Actually, you're going to be okay when it comes to like Universal, Disney, those type of theme parks I trust, because they do inspections and checks. You never hear them in the news.
0: Oh, no.
2: They're always on top of it.
0: I knew it would be fine.
2: But something at a pier, I ain't getting on that.
0: I don't want one of those, you know, they've got like the A1, 2A in your neck. I don't want that dislodging. I don't need to go, whatever they call them.
1: Also, Houston Independent School District confirmed that some of those stranded riders were high school and middle school students on a field trip.
2: Yeah, they had to literally be like carried out of their seats. The first thing I thought as a chunky woman was like, man, and if that was on that thing, they would need a couple people to get me out. Because the way things are and the way gravity works, I'd be like, just leave me in here. I'll wait till it comes down. You might drop me.
0: Oh, my goodness.
2: Can't have that.
0: Kenny, thanks for keeping us somewhat informed.

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If we don't pick up the phone, leave a message, and we can't wait to hear from you.

0: 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This is the TJ Show. I had the pleasure of spending some time in Orlando over the weekend.
1: Yeah, my hometown.
0: Yep, and it's hot. I mean, real hot.
1: Man, Florida has two suns, Easy Bake Oven and Inferno. There's no in between.
0: We stopped at this little restaurant. It was like a Cuban restaurant.
1: Nice.
0: And this place was filled with so much joy. You know when you could tell a place is run well?
1: Mm-hmm.
0: Like whoever's running this place, like the whole staff is excited to be there. They're so engaging. We sat at the bar. And I love it. I'm on like this little date, even if it's at the airport. But the servers were so great, and something kind of weird happened. So our server came over. He introduced himself as Raphael.
1: Okay.
0: And then his coworker, who works with him, her name is Rachel, tells me something that wasn't exactly accurate about what he told me his name was. And so I decided, well, this deserves an interview.
1: It's weird. Okay.
0: What's your name?
2: Rachel.
0: Rachel, you're a great bartender. Thank you for taking care of us here at the Orlando Airport.
2: Thank you. Anytime.
0: Okay. So something interesting just happened. Your coworker here, Raphael, in quotes.
3: Raphael is my middle name.
0: He gave me his middle name. And so you told me your name was Raphael, and I started calling you that. And then your friend Rachel here said that that's actually your middle name.
2: Well, yes. And then I only said that because it's weird to us, right? Like, we call him Enriel. We refer to him as Enriel. And yesterday I heard him telling everybody, my name is Raphael. I'll be taking care of you tonight. I'm like, your name is Lily, not Raphael. Why are you saying that?
0: Well, and so you explained why you started doing that. And actually, it kind of breaks my heart because I think Enriel, I mean, both names are beautiful, but Enriel is a beautiful name.
3: Thank you for that, brother. I do it because in the food industry, it's loud, running around, kind of hard to chat with people sometimes. So when I say Enriel, it's always a question or two. Hey, what is it again? How do you pronounce it? Where does it come from? When I say Raphael, it's just like a regular name. If I were to say John, if I were to say Edwin, it just comes off the tongue better.
0: I don't like the whole regular name thing. I'll get into that in a moment. Wow, so you're doing it because it's easier for people to say.
3: Yes, sir. 100%, yes, sir.
0: Well, listen, I got Enrio on the first try. Are you impressed?
3: Yes, sir, I am.
0: What do you want me to call you, Enrio or Raphael?
3: Whatever makes you happier.
0: Well, no, but what makes you happy?
3: I respond to both, brother.
0: Come on.
3: I have so many different
0: names. You have to have a preference. Which one do you prefer?
3: I like Enrio. Raphael isn't my main
0: so
3: name.
0: So he likes Enrio, but he goes with Raphael because it's easier for other people.
1: Right.
0: Then, okay, Enrio, it's nice to meet you.
3: Yes, sir, you too, brother.
0: Okay, I'm TJ.
3: TJ, I appreciate everything, brother.
0: Yeah, there you go.
3: Thank you, guys. Thank you.
0: You know, and the reason why this sort of hit so deeply with me is because I had some dear friends who were from Africa,
1: mm-hmm.
0: and it was harder for people to hear their name and say their name. And these are beautiful people. Even if we don't know how to say their name, we owe it to them to be loving. To say their name. That's their name.
1: To learn how to pronounce it. Because there's some words in the English language that are hard to say. And guess what? You sound it out.
0: Yeah.
1: And you make it work. If you can say charcuterie board.
0: Yes.
1: You can go ahead and say somebody else's name.
0: Exactly.
1: Because it ties them to their culture. Especially in Africa. It ties them to their tribe and their people. So you want to be respectful of that.
0: Yeah. So I was glad that Rachel pointed that out.
1: Yeah.
0: And I was like, wow, she's awesome for doing that.
1: Mm-hmm.
0: And it was just such a joy to meet them both and keep up the great job there at the Orlando Airport because we had a great time sitting there at that bar. This is the TJ Show.
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2: With SRN News, I'm John Scott. Iran's state-affiliated news outlet said that Iranian negotiators will stop exchanging messages with the U.S. through intermediaries, and Iran will move to fully close the Strait of Hormuz. In New York City, Mayor Zoran Mamdani did not attend an annual parade honoring Israel. Mamdani skipped the event, as he remains under heavy scrutiny from some of the city's Jewish population over his longstanding criticism of Israel. A Utah judge has declined a request from the man accused of killing Charlie Kirk to restrict access to parts of his July preliminary hearing. Oil prices rose following the latest fighting to threaten the U.S.-Iran ceasefire, but Wall Street not worried. Stocks rose to more records today. This is SRN News.
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5: From the Genesee Now newsroom, I'm Ken Haight.
6: Village of Bath police were dispatched to a burglary in progress Saturday at a residence on West Morris Street. As reported, the suspect fled the scene and was followed by the victim, who called 911. The victim was able to relay the location of the suspect to emergency dispatchers, which allowed officers to locate him on Buell Street. Officers identified the suspect as 26-year-old Trenton Storms of Bath. Further investigation determined Storms entered the victim's residence unlawfully and stole clothing. During the immediate flight from the scene, Storms also allegedly brandished a knife toward the victim as she was calling 911. Storms was arrested and charged with one count of burglary in the first degree and one count of petty larceny. Storms was processed and transported to the Steuben County Jail for arraignment, where he remains held without bail. Village of Bath police responded to Walgreens on West Washington Street Saturday for a report of a larceny. Police determined 70-year-old Stanley McKee of Bath had allegedly entered the store unlawfully after previously being advised he was trespassed from the location. McKee is also accused of stealing beer from the business. McKee was located a short time later in possession of the stolen property and was taken into custody without incident. He's been charged with one count of burglary in the third degree and petty larceny. McKee was processed and transported to the Steuben County Jail for arraignment, where he remains held. Discover Dansville with the Dansville's Gliders Baseball in June and July. 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
2: With the Wall Street Business Report, I'm John Scott. Oil prices rose following the latest fighting to threaten the U.S.-Iran ceasefire, but Wall Street not very worried. U.S. stocks rose to more records. The S&P 500 added 0.3% to its prior all-time high. The Dow rose 0.1%, and the Nasdaq gained 0.4%, both also adding to their previous records set last week. The price for a barrel of Brent crude rose more than 4% when pushed up Treasury yields hurt companies with big fuel bills. The strong profit reports from U.S. companies continued a strength for big technology stocks, however. The Dow up 46 points today to 51,078. The Nasdaq gained 114 to 27,086. The S&P 500 added 20 points today to 7599. This is the Wall Street Business Report.
9: 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As of the final week of May, farmers in New York State had 23% of the corn crop planted, farmers in Michigan had 75% planted, and farmers in Maryland had 99% of the corn crop in the ground. 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
14: 105.7 WDNY weather. Tonight stays mostly clear, with lows around 45 degrees and a light northeast wind. Tuesday looks sunny and pleasant, reaching the mid-70s with a light northwest wind. Tuesday night stays partly cloudy and cool, near 50 degrees. Wednesday remains sunny and warmer, with highs in the upper 70s and a light west wind. Wednesday night stays mostly clear, around 50 degrees. Currently, it's clear and 70 degrees.
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0: 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Who's this?
1: It's Candy.
0: Hey, Candy. How are you doing?
1: I'm doing good. How are you?
0: Very good. What's on your agenda?
1: I have one cleaning job.
0: Okay. Oh, you're cleaning houses?
1: Yeah.
0: Good nice. For you. How's that going, the new gig?
1: Oh, it's going really good. I really like it. You know, sometimes I get houses that I've never been to, so it's a little awkward because most of the time there's people there. And so I'm cleaning a person's house with this person watching me clean their house.
2: That's kind of weird.
0: Yeah, you know, my dad talks about that because he's a contractor. And one of the things that annoys him the most is when the clients will just watch every move. And it's like they have no idea what he's doing. They don't even know. And so they're asking him questions. It's slowing down the job. It takes more time. Do you get into conversations with people?
1: I do, but rewind. I used to be a maid at a hotel, and we were timed. And if we did not get out of that room at a certain time and was very thorough, we got in trouble. So I kind of got trained to be a super fast cleaner and made a lot of time. Let's just say this last one, I had 3 hours to clean. It didn't take 3 hours to clean. So some conversations with the people actually stretch out my time because I'm usually done a half hour earlier than my boss tells me it should be done in.
2: Wow. Way
0: do
2: to go.
0: You know the people's house? Like, do you know the people whose houses you're cleaning? Do you like know them personally?
1: Absolutely not.
0: Have you ever cleaned someone's house that you know personally?
2: You can't do that.
1: Yes.
0: Does it change the way you think about them?
1: No.
0: No.
1: Because I don't judge people.
0: That's very nice.
2: I do.
0: Yeah. Like, I would think if...
1: I do judge people, but not in that scenario.
2: I do silently in my head, but I'm judging for sure.
0: Well, even if, like, you're cleaning someone's house that you know and there's underwear on the floor. Like, you just... You then put them in a certain category. Oh, that's a person who leaves underwear on their floor and they don't prioritize picking it up. I would think that would have to change the way you think about them.
1: I can say the one thing, maybe not somebody that I cleans house or something, but if I go to your house and I need to use your restroom to go potty and I look at your bottom of your toilet where it screws into the ground and it's completely full of hair and stuff, I do judge.
2: Sure.
0: Right, right. Well, that's good. Listen, I think
2: I go home and check my toilet.
0: Yeah, the cleaning business is a good one because people don't want to clean their houses. There's always going to be work for that. Until they get a nice non-clunky robot, humans got that one covered.
1: It's kind of my training myself because I want my own cleaning business.
0: Yeah, there you go.
2: Nice. Get it, girl.
0: You'll do it. If you're not stealing stuff from people's houses, like that's step one. Number two, you do a good job. Step two, now you're checking off more boxes than most cleaners check off. Yeah. Candy, you have a great day. Always awesome to hear from you.
1: You too.
0: Enjoy the cleaning day on the horizon.
1: All right. You have a great day, guys.
0: Catch you later.
2: Bye. Bye. Take care.

0: 105.7 WDNY. This is the TJ Show. It's pretty funny timing. Just a few moments ago, we were talking about Candy, how she's a cleaner. This is Candy from Wisconsin.
1: Yep.
0: And I was like, you know, that's a pretty AI-proof job. You hand me this headline, and there's a New York City company that's offering to clean homes for free. This is this company Shift. In return to allow the cleaner to wear cameras so they can record everything the cleaners are doing to eventually train bots to clean houses. Cool. So it's actually the exact opposite, or at least they're trying to make it the exact opposite of what I was saying.
1: Right.
2: Yeah, this is the same company that's also offering to pay people to wear cameras on their heads while they clean their own homes, again, with the purpose of training AI on the data they recover.
0: Wow. See, that's so weird. I thought for sure. I mean, I know, like, you dream of, oh, it'd be cool to have a cleaner robot, and that becomes normal in people's houses, like the phone, which I don't love, but it's like, okay, well, if you're cleaning the house, I guess take my data a little bit, you know? Let's try to put the
1: just a little bit.
0: Put the robot in the closet, in another room, so it can't hear everything. It stays in one place. And then this is also fascinating because there's another article. So Fortune put this out. Here's the headline. Microsoft reports are exposing AI's real cost problem using the tech. Get this. Listen to how dumb this is. Using the tech is more expensive than paying human employees.
1: Yeah, real quick, I'm going to go back to that robot cleaning thing. If you have like a Roomba whatever in your home, those things get stuck under chairs, under beds. So I can only imagine what it's like having a cleaning robot. You're going to have to go home and like take it out of the closet because it got stuck in the closet while I was folding your clothes. Like that's going to be a headache. And then you decide, you know what, I don't need this anymore. So then those companies start losing money because they realize like this thing is not working.
0: Well, and you saw the video of the robot that dances like Michael Jackson. It's great until you throw a stair in its way and then it trips over.
1: There you go.
0: You want that to happen on your glass table? Yeah?
1: No, I don't.

0: that.
1: Think about that. But anyway, it's ironic because tech companies are realizing that running artificial intelligence tools at a massive scale can sometimes cost more than human labor. And obviously, this was intended to replace human labor to save money. Uber's CTO reported in April that the company exhausted its entire 2026 budget for AI coding tools in just 4 months.
0: Get out of here.
1: So it's pricey. And you know those budgets, they've got to be pretty high.
0: And they're massive. Some of them are like in the millions.
1: Rather than abandoning AI, a lot of major companies are now saying, okay, well, let's tighten what we're doing. Just focus on what's definitely working to save time, and that's proven to save time. So, you know, and here's the eeriest part for me. These high infrastructure costs may ultimately drive up the prices of enterprise tools and digital services. So I wonder, are we getting the crack for free? We're enjoying this AI and what a great new, quote, tool it is. And it is a great tool for certain things. It's this weird time. We don't know exactly where it's going. But are they setting us up to need it? That's what I wonder. And then is it going to cost us money to get it back?
0: I don't know, but we see there's cracks in the infrastructure, right?
1: Yeah.
0: I mean, it's costing them too much money to even keep running AI. So what, you'd start pulling back and bringing in people again.
1: Yeah, to fix the problem.
0: Right.
1: It's wild, yes.
2: It's like what they did with streaming. They made it like so good. Like, you can get every movie, every TV show for this small price with no commercials. And now all of a sudden it's just cable
1: a fortune.
2: Again.
1: Right.
0: Yeah.
1: More than cable, actually.
2: Right.
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4: So we now know cuddling pets has legitimate health benefits. According to the public health professor, Dr. Colleen Dell from the University of Saskatchewan, just 10 minutes with a pet will reduce pain in emergency room patients. Pets also make patients and healthcare providers more optimistic about health outcomes. And this study was clear-cut, proving that therapy animals are much more helpful than harmful in an emergency room setting. The Dr. Dell is hopeful pets will be used in more healthcare settings, including critical care. Because the presence of a therapy dog, for example, benefits the patient's experience and serves as a comfort to care providers as well. Whether a patient is in a hospital or at home, they feel more in control of their condition and less panicked or anxious about the severity of their pain in the presence of a pet. All it takes is 10 minutes. I'm John Tesh with today's Intelligence for Your Life Minute.
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11: 105.7 WDNY weather. Tonight stays mostly clear, with lows around 45 degrees and a light northeast wind. Tuesday looks sunny and pleasant, reaching the mid-70s with a light northwest wind. Tuesday night stays partly cloudy and cool, near 50 degrees. Wednesday remains sunny and warmer, with highs in the upper 70s and a light west wind. Wednesday night stays mostly clear, around 50 degrees. Currently, it's clear and 70 degrees.
1: It's the TJ Show. A bizarre reason why a flight was turned around from America on its way to Spain, and it has something to do with Bluetooth. We'll get to this a few moments away. It's in the news on the TJ Show.

0: 80s, 90s, and now 105.7 WDNY. This is the TJ Show, our news. It sounds different around here. Kenny reads through every story he can find, and then he brings us the most interesting ones. Kenny, what's happening on the planet today?
1: A United Airlines flight traveling from Newark Airport in New Jersey to Spain had to make a U-turn over the Atlantic Ocean. The plane had been flying for 4.5 hours, and it was for security reasons. On board, according to air traffic control audio and social media posts from other passengers, a teenager had renamed their Bluetooth device to be called Bomb. And I guess that was discovered on other people's phones, and it caused a whole bunch of worry.
0: Oh, my goodness.
2: I bet you they thought it was funny. It was a joke. Nope.
0: Okay, so it's not like the name of a speaker or like a pair of headphones. He intentionally changed it?
1: It appears so. You could name your Bluetooth device no matter what it is. My Apple Watch, your Bluetooth speaker, your headphones, whatever it is. You can call it whatever you want. And when you turn your phone on to search for nearby Bluetooth devices, these all show up in a list, much like Wi-Fi networks.
0: That's terrible.
1: So people on their phones saw that there was something called Bomb reporting as a Bluetooth device. Of course, alerted the flight staff, and they decided it was best to just turn the plane around after 4.5 hours in the air.
0: Wow. So they have to inspect everything.
1: They did.
0: Look over the plane, make sure it's okay. That's a nightmare.
3: Yeah, although if it was an actual bomb on a Bluetooth, you wouldn't call it Bomb, I would assume, right? You'd call it something more innocuous, like, you know, like AJ's headphones.
0: I mean, it would make me feel...
2: Depends on the person, I guess.
0: Yeah, I mean, I feel uncomfortable if I'm going through and I go, what is that?
1: So they returned to Newark. The passengers were evacuated from the plane. Security detailed inspected the entire aircraft, including the cargo area. They then determined it was safe to fly. And the people on the plane did make it to Spain eventually, but 9.5 hours later than expected. As far as the teenager in question, it's unclear if he was charged with any crime, but it is clear he was not allowed on that flight to Spain. They kept him in New Jersey.
2: That's right. Play stupid games, get some prizes.
0: Well, you got to do what my wife does. Whenever she's at an airport, she's airport nice, where she's nice about things that, you know, like when they take your belt. Great job taking the belt.
2: That sounds so condescending. I would be so annoyed by her.
0: A great day. Toodaloo. Good to see you.
3: That's funny.
0: Kenny, what else you got?
1: There's a man named Joe. He's 87 years old, and he is currently working for DoorDash delivering meals. He needs the money to cover his everyday expenses, including his medication. He was disoriented one day and wound up delivering food to the wrong address. The homeowner realized that something just wasn't right with this situation and said, here's $100. Take the rest of the day off. And more than that, she also said, with his permission, I'd like to start a GoFundMe fundraiser for you to try to raise some money so you can enjoy your retirement.
0: Wow.
1: So this man, Joe, did give this woman, Alonia, his permission to post this fundraiser. They ended up raising $40,000.
0: Wow, look at that.
1: So he can retire.
2: Awesome.
0: People looking out for one another. Kenny, thanks for keeping us somewhat informed.
1: That's what's happening.

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0: 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This is the TJ Show. Had the pleasure of spending some time in Orlando over the weekend.
1: Mm-hmm, my hometown.
0: Yep, we were on the flight home. And next to us, you never know who's going to sit in that seat, that third seat near the window.
1: Right.
0: Well, a guy shows up and we start chatting with him.
1: I'm sure that's what he wanted.
0: Well, he starts getting pretty deep into conversation. He's a student who was visiting from Canada, and he was sharing with us his experience and some of what he noticed about Americans.
1: Interesting.
0: So I started the interview here.
2: Hello, David. Hello, my name is David. So you were telling me about your visit here in America.
3: Yes, it was a very interesting visit. I moved here in the month of August.
0: Now, you hear the babies. It's so hard to do an interview when you get babies crying.
1: I mean, you're leaving Orlando, Florida, so you're going to have babies on those planes.
0: I want more Disney.
1: Yeah.
2: What did you notice about Americans while you were visiting?
3: I thought they were very, sometimes very rude. Not very kind, but very rude at the same time.
0: Very kind, but very rude, he's saying.
3: Especially the teachers, because the teachers, they were very nice people, but I think this job was really bringing them down.
0: The job of teaching is bringing,
1: bringing them down.
3: Their eyes were very, very, very sad.
2: So a lot of Americans, just sad eyes.
3: Oui, but at the same time, they enjoyed their job, but not as good, you know? They're not as happy.
0: They enjoy the job, but not as happy.
1: Yeah, the politics can stress you out.
3: Their pay is not that good, I think. And the students, I think, they sort of reflect. They reflect that.
2: So the students are sad in America, along with the teachers.
3: Very rude, sad, angrier too.
0: Angrier.
1: Wow.
2: They're sad and angry?
3: I think so.
0: We chat a little bit more and we wrap up and then we're kind of to ourselves. And then in a wild turn of events, this guy taps us on the shoulder and reveals to us that he actually doesn't have an accent.
2: So you know that I'm recording this for the TJ Show, right?
4: Yeah, I know.
2: So in one of the greatest twists, the man I interviewed...
4: David.
2: Is it David? please explain what you were doing.
4: I don't know why. I have this whole thing in which I experiment with my accents from here and there. But I realized you guys started talking, and then I thought it was going to be a short conversation, but the conversation went too deeply.
0: So he's really from Canada, and everything he told us was true, but he was putting on a totally fake voice. And we bought it hook, line, and sinker.
1: It was great.
0: It was good.
1: He was spot on.
2: But you put it on, and it was so convincing, and we were totally wrapped up in it.
4: So sorry. I felt so bad. I wanted to say something. I was like, I was too deep in it.
0: This is what lies do.
4: I was too deep in it. I apologize.
2: Are you really from Canada?
4: Yeah, I'm really. I do speak French fluently, of course, yeah.
0: So he speaks like three different languages.
1: Of course, yeah.
2: Well, I'm impressed. I think that's very good.
4: English was my first language.
1: Oh my God.
4: I speak Spanish, French, and English.
5: Searching for words.
4: No, I was, but like I had searched words to properly say it.
2: That's hysterical. Well,
5: that's
2: well
5: amazing.
2: Done.
4: Thank you.
0: And so then we wind up talking for the entire flight, and he's a great guy. And we actually, at the end of it, he's like, "Man, I don't want this plane ride to end." We had a great conversation about
1: that's
0: life
1: great.
0: And what he was doing in school. So, David, very nice to meet you. Thank you.
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2: 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It's the TJ Show. And why is it that doors that squeak get an exorbitant amount of attention on our show? It continues. We'll get to this a few moments away. It's coming up on the TJ Show.

0: 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This is the TJ Show. And yeah, we're always so grateful when you get involved with the show. It's so much better when you're on it. 877-RADIO-TJ. That's our phone number. It's your passport to get on the radio. And this is what happens. We get voicemails and they're waiting for us here. Or maybe you catch us in the studio. Let's get to these.
1: Hi, guys. My name's Candace, and I'm calling from Jamestown, California, because that's where I work. I just wanted to give a shout-out to you guys and tell you guys that on my way to work, I tend to get super sleepy, and you guys keep me up, and keep me laughing every day.
0: Thank you for that.
2: Hey, I appreciate it.
1: And I look forward to hearing your guys' show. And I do have a sound of a squeaky door that I'm going to send in, so be looking forward to that. All right, thanks, guys.
0: Thank you very much for that. Appreciate you thinking of us. We are the show that collects the sounds of squeaky doors because there's a lot to say when you find a squeaky door. There's usually laziness that accompanies it. You're not dealing with it. You just allow it to be squeaky. There's actually, currently, there's a squeaky door in our bathroom. I thought I had a hearing problem. I was at the sink and I was washing my hands. It's a very unique squeak and I've tried to capture it and I can never, it's a weird one. It happens sporadically. It's not consistent. But the bathroom door closes and it's like this ring, like a ringing that you would hear if you had some sort of a hearing issue.
2: Yeah.
0: And so I thought, wow, I wonder what I did to myself to get that. Realized it was the bathroom door. So I'm going to work on that. That's a work in progress.
3: Hey guys, it's Mark.
0: No, oh, this is Mark. So coincidentally, this is another person who is calling about a squeaky door in their life.
3: Okay. In Colorado Springs. Haven't talked to you guys in a while, but I wanted to bring this up to you guys because I know you guys love squeaky doors. I get this door, and this thing is beautiful because it's at a Taco Bell.
0: Nice. Oh, wow. That's a good one, yeah.
3: See if you guys like this. I'm going to put you on speakerphone because of how loud it is.
0: Wow. You know, Christopher Nolan could use that in a movie. Let's save that. Whoa. That hurts.
2: That kind of sounds a little bit like a boat, like a horn of a boat or something.
0: Yeah, it's got a whole lot going in there. You know, I don't want to complain because I actually really appreciate that he did this.
2: Yeah, you wanted this. Yeah.
0: But if you could do it, like if you're going to send a squeaky door in, you hear the challenge of hearing it with true clarity. Yeah. It's like taking a picture of a lion with an old phone from 2017. But we need like the best quality possible. So ideally, if you use the Memo app on your phone, us broadcast professionals know this, but I'm letting you know.
4: There's a technique to it.
0: Yeah. You try to get it as close to the squeak as possible. Then we can really hear the clarity. We're definitely, that's good, but imagine how much better it'll be if it's recorded properly.
2: Right.
3: There you go. There's one really bad squeaky door.
0: Thank you. No, but don't get me wrong. I do appreciate it.
3: You guys have yourself an amazing day.
0: You too.
3: And I love you guys. Bye.
2: Love you too. Bye.
0: I've never heard of Taco Bell squeaky doors. That was a first for me. Thank you very much. This is the TJ Show.

0: 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This is the TJ Show. I saw something that blew my mind at the airport. We were walking out of the plane, and I saw a little kid riding on top of her parents' suitcase.
1: Oh, yeah.
0: You've seen that?
1: Yes. Yeah.
0: And it actually has a seat that's built in, and it turns it into like a weird stroller thingy.
1: Yeah. I wish they were big enough for humans, because I would love... Some of these airports are so massive. I'm like, please take me.
0: Yeah, I was like, I'm looking from behind as they're walking, and I'm like, how is that kid? And I'm like, oh my goodness, they made a hybrid stroller suitcase. I've never seen that.
1: They're so cool.
0: And so, man, people have pretty much thought of everything, haven't they?
1: For the most part.
0: It's incredible.
1: We're working on it.
0: So one of the highlights of my weekend, for sure, the other highlight was I saw the most risk-taking duck I've ever seen. And you could find him on our Instagram at TJ Podcast. See it for yourself right out of Orlando. I had a great time in Florida over the weekend. J-Bo, what'd you do over the weekend?
1: People say buy a house, but there's things that come along with that. Like, you know, responsibilities that you don't really have to deal with in an apartment.
0: Too much work.
1: And yeah, I agree. And so our backyard had like overgrown, and it's a blessing, I'm not complaining, but it overgrown, and my husband Archie had to work this past weekend. So I took it upon myself to like, okay, I'm going to trim down some things. And there were these plants. Their like stem was so thick. They were as thick as like tree branches is how thick these plants were. It was insane. So I'm sitting back there cutting them down and everything. My husband comes home and he's like, oh my goodness, this yard looks amazing. I went from cutting down these plants to like clearing out the entire backyard.
0: Oh yeah.
1: Nice.
0: Yeah.
1: I filled like five, you know, those brown like yard bags.
0: Yeah, yeah.
1: You have to use. I filled five of those things and put them on the curb, and I hurt today. I feel accomplished.
0: Isn't it cool? Because I was city living for a long time. And when I did live in like a little suburb, I didn't do anything outside. Stayed inside and glued myself to the television.
1: Yeah.
0: Screen time before there was screen time. And I will tell you.
1: You were the original screen timer.
0: I was the original screen timer.
1: Mm-hmm.
0: And now you have to go into a yard, which again is great, but you see how nature does its thing.
1: Yes.
0: It is incredible what happens even when you don't mow your lawn.
1: Yes.
0: Like when you watch what just pops up, it's mind blowing.
1: And I started taking photos of the plants. I was like, oh, this is TJ right here. Because TJ would walk around and take photos of like, plants to see what they were. And I learned a lot. I'm like, oh man, this must have came here when settlers came here and like started doing a whole history lesson on plants.
0: Yeah, they've got like little tobacco plants, but then they go, don't smoke those, don't get any ideas,
1: right.
0: They'll hurt you. And it's like, what? I didn't even know that's what that was.
1: Yeah, I found like one of the plants in my backyard, it is used or was once used to help with insomnia and anxiety. And I'm like, oh, okay, better than pushing pills.
0: Well, yeah, you're going to try it? You try first.
1: I cleaned it up. I cleaned all of it up.
0: You got rid of it. Yeah. Yeah, see, that's the thing. I wonder if we just let our backyards grow out, like if there'd be all this free stuff.
1: I feel like the earth gives us free things.
0: Yeah. It's so cool. And then the birds help plant fruit here. Yep. And then you got a cucumber that pops up. It's pretty amazing. Nature blows me away.
2: I know a great plant for insomnia and anxiety, but I have to pay
0: for
2: it.
0: It
1: actually causes insomnia and anxiety if you do some research on that, but okay.
0: Yeah.
2: Different strokes for different folks.
1: No, science says otherwise.
0: This is the TJ Show. Hope you had an amazing weekend. We got the news right around the corner.
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1: With SRN News, I'm Keith Peters in Washington. President Trump says Israel and Hezbollah have agreed to dial back fighting after he held talks with Israeli Prime Minister Benjamin Netanyahu and communicated with the Lebanon militant group through mediators.
2: President Trump announced the development in a social media post following his call with Netanyahu. On Truth Social, the president wrote, quote, talks are continuing at a rapid pace with the Islamic Republic of Iran. Thank you for your attention to this matter. In a previous post on Monday, Mr. Trump wrote that he had a productive talk with Israeli Prime Minister Netanyahu and, quote, there will be no troops going to Beirut and any troops that are on their way have already been turned back. The president also wrote, quote, I had a very good call with Hezbollah and they agreed that all shooting will stop, that Israel will not attack them and they will not attack Israel. Bernie Bennett, Washington.
1: On Wall Street, the Dow by 46 points, the S&P 500 advanced 19. This is SRN News.
3: 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In Syracuse, city officials plan to boot cars for unpaid school zone tickets. The city has collected only $3.8 million of a $10.6 million they have issued in school zone tickets since September. Governor Kathy Hochul signed the state budget into law Thursday. It bans formal cooperation agreements between local police departments and Immigration and Customs Enforcement. In Erie County, lawmakers made a controversial decision regarding youth hunting. The county has overridden a veto allowing younger teens to hunt deer. 12 and 13-year-olds can now hunt deer with firearms and crossbows, but only under adult supervision. In Syracuse, city officials plan to boot cars for unpaid school zone tickets. The city has collected only $3.8 million of a $10.6 million they have issued in school zone tickets since September. Mike Sennett, that's your news flash.
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12: 105.7 WDNY weather. Tonight stays mostly clear with lows around 45 degrees and a light northeast wind. Tuesday looks sunny and pleasant, reaching the mid-70s with a light northwest wind. Tuesday night stays partly cloudy and cool near 50 degrees. Wednesday remains sunny and warmer, with highs in the upper 70s and a light west wind. Wednesday night stays mostly clear, around 50 degrees. Currently, it's clear and 68 degrees.
0: It's the TJ Show and the unique reason why an 8-year-old got a care package from Taylor Swift. This is very cute. We'll get to this in the news a few moments away. It's coming up on the TJ Show. W.

0: 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This is the TJ Show, our news. It sounds different around here. Kenny reads through every story he can find, and then he brings us the most interesting ones. Kenny, what's happening on the planet today?
1: An 8-year-old girl named Madeline from Ohio was playing in her backyard and heard her 26-year-old neighbor Ethan practicing his guitar on his deck. And she liked the music. She figured she would request a song. And she did so by writing down a Taylor Swift love story request on a paper airplane and then chucked it over the fence. Her stepdad pointed this out to Ethan, who was playing guitar, and then recorded him singing Love Story.
0: Well, impressive that he knew how to do that.
1: For the little girl. Cool. And that video went viral. It was picked up by the Today Show and People Magazine, and it made it all the way to Taylor Swift's team. Taylor decided to send both Madeline and Ethan special care packages.
0: Hey, how about that?
2: That's awesome. What was in the care package?
1: Well, I think TJ will like this especially. Personalized handwritten letters from Taylor, complete with wax seals and perfume sprayed on the envelopes. Also a couple of signed guitars.
0: Wow.
2: That is super cool.
0: Yeah. That's a big deal.
2: Yeah,
1: really
2: that is.
1: Show me the biggest star on the planet.
0: 2 seconds, throw it up on eBay.
2: I'm sure you would.
0: Oh, yeah, that'd be great.
1: Yeah, so now we have a close friendship between this little girl and her neighbor, and, of course, Taylor Swift, the backdrop for all of it.
0: You guys have heard my Taylor Swift autograph story.
2: Mm-hmm.
1: When she signed her name too big?
0: No. She signed her name on a photo, and she personalized it to me.
1: Oh, to you, yeah.
0: And then I went to a doctor, and we got talking. He was asking me what I do, and then he's like, oh, my kid's a fan of Taylor Swift. I said, oh, do you want my autograph? And he was like, oh, that'd be great. I said, the only thing is she wrote it to TJ. He's like, that's fine. I was like, well, is that your kid's name? And he said, no, but I'll still take it. So the next time I came back, I gave it to him. And I got to see this like very accomplished doctor do a weird, goofy dad turn around the corner to put it someplace safe
2: He's
0: when I
2: excited.
0: Gave it to him. Yeah, and I was like, probably should have kept that. My kids would really appreciate it.
2: Now, yeah.
0: Yeah, they
2: sure.
0: would love it. Yeah. But it's fine. Who cares? Kenny, what else you got?
1: The Steven Spielberg Alien Movie Disclosure Day comes out next week, June 12th. Emily Blunt, star of that film, was recently on Hot Ones eating some spicy chicken wings. And she revealed a story. So you know this from the preview. There's a scene where she's doing a newscast and then she's taken over and starts making these really odd alien noises.
0: Yeah, that is a very weird, eerie scene.
2: Mm-hmm.
1: Apparently, Steven Spielberg's original plan for this was to have AI make those noises and Emily Blunt would just move her mouth. But the thing is, Emily Blunt hates AI. She says she's, quote, terrified of AI. She insisted to the director that she'd do those noises herself. So she got into a sound booth. They mic'd her at the mouth. They also put a mic near her throat.
0: Nice.
1: She just started experimenting, making these crazy noises. And those are the noises you will hear in the film if you
2: Which
1: go see it.
2: Which is great, because that's what they would have done prior to AI. It's like,
3: yeah.
2: You do the noises.
0: It's part of the
2: Figure
0: performance.
2: It out.
3: It's
2: yeah.
3: fun. It sounds fun to me.
2: Yeah.
3: I don't know about
2: yeah.
3: anyone else.
0: Well, Kenny, give me an example. What would an alien... No, don't hurt your throat. Oh, I'm getting nauseous. All right, let's
4: stop it. Was better.
2: Yeah.
0: Kenny.
2: Black cleaner.
1: She's a professional actress. I would hope that she's better.
0: Kenny, thanks for keeping us somewhat informed.
1: That's what's happening.
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0: 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This is the TJ Show. You know, I think he's insulting me, but I can't be sure. I got an email from New Hampshire Norm.
1: Yes, okay.
0: And he said, just wanted to take a second and thank TJ. About 40 days ago, I decided to give up coffee. The last of my caffeine intake.
1: Good for him.
0: He had 14 20-ounce coffees each day, 7 days a week. Now, even I would say, and I'm a huge coffee fan.
1: 14 20-ounce coffees each day, 7 days a week.
0: That's a lot.
1: That's a lot. That's not good for you.
0: Right. And I wouldn't endorse that. I drink a lot of coffee, but nowhere near that. Like, I'm down, I'm like, what, two or three cups a day, maybe four?
1: Yeah, how many ounces of each cup, though?
2: You shouldn't have anything that much.
0: Well, yeah.
2: I don't think you should have that much water. You might drown yourself.
1: No, hold on a second. Miss dehydrated over there.
0: Yeah, right. You could use a drink of something.
1: Yes, seriously.
0: Any liquid would do. This email continues. I took TJ's advice and switched to black coffee. Absolutely horrible. By the end of the week, I didn't even want to smell coffee, much less drink it. Now I'm going into day six coffee-free and feeling better. I am, however, concerned that drinking black coffee may be a sign of a psychotic person. So he's claiming that, because I always talk about the coffee should be good enough that you can drink it black. You don't need to dress it up with anything. Big part of why coffee is bad for a lot of people is because they're dumping sugar and cream.
1: It's a dessert
0: at that point. Anyway, he goes on to finish up saying, sincerely, thank you, TJ. Couldn't have done it without your advice. Yeah, I think you're drinking the wrong coffee, bro. But listen, if you're drinking 14 cups, 20 ounces, that's a lot.
1: Yes.
0: That, I agree with you. It's probably time to hang up the coffee.
1: So your kidneys are probably happy you hung up the coffee.
0: Right. Woo, baby. What a day. In Norm's body.
1: Seriously.
0: Yeah, well, listen. I'm not saying anyone should drink that much coffee. I'm just saying it's one of the greatest parts of my life. And I do have a pot waiting for me when I wake up every day and I hear a little beep off in the distance and I know it's time to wake up. I'm like that dog that they trained with the bell, you know, and they know like mouth starts watering because they know it's dinner time. Pavlov's dog.
1: Yeah, that's you.
0: Glad someone paid attention in school. That's exactly what
2: now,
0: I was going for.
2: I watch a lot of Big Bang Theory and they talk about stuff like that a lot of physics and science.
1: Please tell me you drink water though when you first wake up.
0: Oh, that's the first thing.
1: Because your organs are definitely dehydrated when you wake up.
0: I do 2 cups of water right when I wake up.
1: Okay.
0: An old broadcaster taught me that one.
1: And then caffeine.
0: Then you start jumping into the caffeine. But yeah, no, I drink an incessant amount of water throughout the day too. I have way too much liquidy stuff going on. But it's wonderful. It's great. It's better to be hydrated than not.
1: I mean, right now I have a coffee, I have a lemon ginger pineapple drink, and I have water.
0: Yeah. Mm-hmm. No, I feel that.
1: Yeah, I have 3 drinks going at every time.
0: I think that's
2: all
0: great.
2: For different things.
0: Yeah. Right.
2: Hydration, fun, and health.
1: Yeah.
0: No, it's true. You know, we love that story. We have Trader Joe's near where we are, and that is like the drink buffet. You go and go, ooh, okay, I'm in a mood for a little spritzer, and I'll do a coconut cream smoothie.
2: Ooh, that's a good one.
0: On your drive home, you got this drink buffet.
1: There
0: it's amazing. This is the TJ Show. Thank you, Norm.
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1: With SRN News, I'm Keith Peters in Washington. Florida is suing OpenAI, alleging deceptive practices and harm to state residents.
2: The state of Florida has filed a lawsuit against the makers of ChatGPT, claiming the company deceived users and knowingly unleashed a dangerous product. Florida Attorney General James Uffmeyer.
3: We recently filed a monumental civil lawsuit against Sam Altman and ChatGPT for endangering our kids and deceiving parents into believing that this application is safe for use.
2: In April, Uffmeyer opened a criminal investigation into whether ChatGPT offered advice to the gunman who's charged with killing two people last year at Florida State University. I'm Jennifer King.
1: On Wall Street, the Dow up by 46 points, the NASDAQ rose 114, with the S&P 500 advancing by 19 points. This is SRN News.
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10: 105.7 WDNY weather. Tonight stays mostly clear, with lows around 45 degrees and a light northeast wind. Tuesday looks sunny and pleasant, reaching the mid-70s with a light northwest wind. Tuesday night stays partly cloudy and cool, near 50 degrees. Wednesday remains sunny and warmer, with highs in the upper 70s and a light west wind. Wednesday night stays mostly clear, around 50 degrees. Currently, it's clear and 66 degrees.
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0: Time for some pet intelligence here on the program. 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Empathetic people also make better dog trainers. So it's a good sign if your dog instantly takes to somebody, you'll probably like the person too.
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